sweet yearning wake in me. I ventured on through verdant trees and made my way with joy unbound. Endless forest all around. I walked for miles and miles a day, lit by noon's translucent rays. But pushing through a clump of gorse, my muscles weak and throat dried hoarse. With tightened jaw at once I stopped, now cloaked in dread, to my knees I dropped.

Blessed monastery, was this my predetermined fate to arrive back at the same iron gate? The same bell rang, the same stone walls. I sang with mountain spleen and gall. The head monk stood in front of me and fixed his stare so stonily. With his arm around my waist, he led me through these closing gates.

That was The Novice from David Cronenberg's Wife. And it's an interesting album. I'm going to look further into it. But now we're going to move on to the Tara Clerkin Trio. And I'll read a little bit about what they say on their site. If, in some parallel universe and perhaps so not so distant future of the version of the world, not a different future version of the one we're already sentenced to living in, evil overlords of artificial intelligence were actually successful in their attempts to create enjoyable original music, more specifically tasked with wholly encapsulating my own personal taste by data chugging some cocktail of, posters on my wall, the records on my most listened to pile, the mixtapes I made for others, intensive physical scans of my auditory complex, amygdala, hippocampus, heartstrings, or whatever else they may have splayed out on their autopsy table with the intention of generating one all-encompassing perfect band based on the future sum of their findings. The band for me would, or would at least sound exactly like, the Tara Clerkin Trio. It's quite simply, without exception, the music I wish to hear. Now, that's not me. That's what's written on their site. This is called Silently.

And that again is on the record, and not just me doing woo at the end of the track. Tracy Bryant and The Well is the name of the album. Cold Floor is the name of the track. Let's go back to My Precious Bunny. This is a bit more upbeat. I go up, you go down.

I go up, you go down from My Precious Bunny, from Moment in My Eyes album. Let's have more and more. This is Shearwater from the Daydream Unbeliever album.

Beautiful, hasn't it? More and more Shearwater from the album They Dream Unbeliever. And there'll be more from that when the album actually arrives at on my doorstep. His voice reminds me a bit of Keith Christmas from back in the old days. Anyway, let's go back to Space Moth, and this is Internet Fantasy.

That was abrupt. Internet Fantasy, Space Moth, from the album Inward Eye. Let's move back to Widow Speak, and They've Got No Driver.

Interesting that the guitar towards the end of that, when it's soloing away, seems to go very slightly out of tune. But, yeah, and a bit all over the place, really. But no, nonetheless, quite interesting. Widow Speak, Roses. Let's go back to Tara Culloch in Trio. And this is the title track from the album, Somewhere Good.

No one told the drummer to stop. That was Somewhere Good from the Tara Clerkin Trio, and from the album Somewhere Good. I think I may have got a bit confused about the title of the Shearwater album, so when I post the list, I might have changed it by then. But anyway, I'm going to just about close off now with another track from the Beth Orton, in fact, the title track from the Beth Orton album, The Ground Above. I've been Roy Weird. This has been The Weird Incursion from Brighton Hove Community Radio. Do join me next week, and I'll play you some more. Bye-bye.

0: Hello and welcome to another Fringe show, but this one is a bit different. And welcome to Christine and Claire. And I know nothing about your show, so you've got to tell me a little bit about it and also about your journey. So carry on.
1: Right. Thank you for having us on your show, Susie. It's really nice to be here. So our show is called Rubby Burns Bottom Draws, and it's about the erotic, ribald, risque works that Burns wrote during his lifetime, but which were obviously quite hidden during the 18th century. Claire will tell you a little bit about that in a minute. I had the idea a few years ago. I studied Celtic music traditions. I did an online course, and I'm Scottish born. I speak in a Scottish accent when I'm with my family, and when I'm on stage, I do it in this show.
0: You have to try and teach me one day.
1: I grew up in South Africa, although I was born in Scotland and I grew up in a Scottish home. But I grew up in South Africa, which is where I inherited this accent. But I love Scottish music. And a few years ago, I decided to just learn a bit more about it for myself. And I did a course called Celtic Music Traditions, which was a year course. And in it, we covered everything from Scottish music, Irish music, all the Celtic music styles. And obviously, being Scottish born, I was particularly interested in Scottish music, which brought me to Rubby Burns, because he was a big contributor to Scottish traditional music in his lifetime. I mean, he died when he was 37, but in his short lifetime, he compiled and collected Scottish folk music, Scottish traditional music, and he put it into a collection, and he edited a lot of the songs and poems that he found and sort of made them more cohesive, put them into proper verses, structured them properly. So that was my introduction largely to Rubby Burns and his works, which brought me into discovering his hidden works or his more profane works, which I found really interesting. And I had the idea of doing it as a show because I'm a singer and actress. And that was about 5 years ago. And it was originally a very different script to what it is today. Originally, I wrote it for three women. And it's gone through various incarnations. It's changed. But it has evolved now to being a two-hander with myself and an actor. And we have a musician on a guitar. And Claire has been on the journey for the past year. And she's come in. She's a really experienced director and scriptwriter, whom I know from South Africa. So just coincidentally and very luckily, we met up in London and discovered we were both living here. And we know each other's work from South Africa. So Claire came on board about a year ago, and we have collaborated subsequently, and she has been a big part of forming the script into what it is today. So maybe Claire can tell you a bit about that. I don't know.
0: Absolutely.
2: Well,
0: hello, Claire.
2: I think just to give you a picture of how this show looks and feels on stage. Christine is playing keyboard, an electronic keyboard, but we set it in period. And we set the piece. We've constructed this fantasy of Rabbi Burns' housewife, the housekeeper, discovering all these naughty bits of writing in his bottom drawers after he dies. She's clearing out his room. That is the construction that we've created. And she is a lady of the kirk and has absolutely no interest or intention of ever exposing this material. And her cohort, her young partner on stage, is Cameron Robertson, also born and bred in South Africa, but of Scottish descent and Scottish father. And He plays, he acts, he sings, and he also plays the sax and a whole lot of other little instruments. And Christine is also a very experienced a cappella singer from South Africa. And she and her brother, Graham Weir, had this long-standing, beautifully assembled group called Not the Midnight Mass, who played in South Africa, I think. Christine, is that right, for about 20 years?
1: About 20 years. In
2: about fact, 20 years.
1: Yeah, we came to Brighton in 1995 or something, and we've been going then for about 5 years.
0: My goodness.
1: We were at about 20 years, yeah.
2: And that was with Graham Weir, Christine's brother, and a bunch of other South African singers. So there's and also Christine's been in touch with a lot of the Scottish community, providing shows. I don't know if you want to talk a little bit about that quickly, and then we'll go back to the Rabbi Burns.
1: Sure. Because once I got really to know a bit about Scottish music and traditional music, I had a band called Christine and the Kilts in Cape Town, where we played Celtic songs, which were Scottish and Irish songs. And we became very intermeshed with the Scottish Caledonian Society in Cape Town, the pipe bands in Cape Town, the Scottish country dancing in Cape Town. It became a big sort of Celtic community, and we performed there really, really often. And in London, obviously, I don't have the same network, but I do live in a Scottish housing. It's a sheltered housing called Scotscare, and I live in this. So everybody in my building is Scottish, and I moved in here 3 years ago. So we've had a lot of Scottish people coming to see our play within the smaller Scottish community that I know in London.
2: Fantastic. So we've put together a lot of the fairly sort of it's not prurient exactly, it's just naughty, it's just very bawdy, a little bit like Canterbury Tales, I guess, some bawdy stuff, a lot of fun, and we put that together, some of it's spoken, some of it's sung, and we have a guitarist supporting, so there's a lovely collection of musical live music, as well as dialogue and interplay between these two characters. As the housekeeper, what do we call her? We called her
1: Ma Brune.
2: Ma Brune.
1: Ma Brune. Yeah.
2: That's the name of the housekeeper. And the name of the young man who is the head of the Literary Society, who's called this meeting together to celebrate these works that were discovered in the bottom drawers, and which Ma Brune does not want to expose. He is very naughty, and in actual fact, he is the he was brought up by the same woman, by Ma Brune. So there's a lot of funny interplay between this older woman and this younger man, who's very, very keen to get the bottom drawer material exposed, and Ma Brune, who is intent on not allowing it through. Eventually, of course, it does come out, and it's a lot of fun once it does come out. But we've bookended it with some of the lovely love songs that he's responsible for, that Rabbi Burns wrote. And so we've tried to balance it with very moving and quite meaningful messaging, because he was more than just a bawdy writer of lyrics, and he was a environmentalist. He really cared about people. He was almost a socialist.
0: Yeah. I was going to say, he's very community-minded.
2: Very community-minded.
1: Yeah, very much
2: incredibly
1: so.
2: Incredibly energetic, even while he was ill. And he was writing and working and riding around the countryside on horseback, collecting as many of these ballads and traditional folk songs that he could, contributing towards all the archives that still exist today.
0: Yeah.
1: A really fascinating man, really. I mean, we've come to absolutely admire him so much, you know, totally fascinating. And as Claire says, you know, really championed human rights. He championed animal rights. He was an environmentalist way ahead of his time. So totally interesting, you know.
0: So I'm looking forward to seeing it. And I know that my daughter will be, and Alan as well, our studio manager. But what would you give a message to the audience, would-be audience? What would you say to them to expect?
1: We have said very clearly there is sexually explicit language. So if you feel insulted, you know, this is not for you. It is explicit. It was, we have covered it in some, you know, we've disguised it in some instance to not be too offensive. But there is sexually explicit language. There's a lot of fun. There's stuff that you would just not hear today in this current climate. You would not hear that kind of stuff said. So do expect to have your mind broadened and to be shocked, to be expect to be shocked, you know.
0: So go
2: and
0: back.
2: And I think also, sorry.
0: I was just going to say, go back to the Robbie Burns area, the Robbie Burns era, yeah?
2: Yeah, we set us in the Robbie Burns era, just after his death. Although we've got quite a lot of modern instruments, it doesn't matter. It's a lot of fun. It's more like cabaret. But I think one of the things that we've really, one of the most important things about this as a theatre piece is to become immersed in it and to participate. So there's a lot of, we break the fourth wall, we're chatting with the audience as if they are in the play. We're inviting them to sing some of the famous stuff with us. It's a lot of fun. We hand out a glossary for all the Scottish terms we have tried to replace the Scottish terms that are quite unusual and quite oblique and opaque with ones that are accessible. But we didn't want to ruin the flavour. We wanted to keep the flavour. So we've tried to balance that, and people can refer to the glossary as we're performing it and as we're going along.
0: That's very helpful.
2: So I think, So I think to be prepared for some bawdiness and some fun. And the other thing to say is that we chose our material quite carefully. I thought it was quite important as a feminist to explore and to really look at Robbie Burns' work, because there have been some accusations from current feminists that he was misogynistic, etc. But I think we have to look very, very carefully at the material to really work that out. As a feminist myself, I wanted to make sure I wasn't perpetuating some very ugly attitudes towards women. So all the bawdy stuff we found that works for performance had very strong female voices inside them. So the songs and the poems that we are using have got women who are very active in their own sexuality and having fun with their own bawdiness and delight in sex, if you like. And the fact that he gave them those voices, we have to trust that, you know, he was alert to what women were feeling and what they were doing. And mostly it seems like it was all consensual. We can never know exactly, but we have chosen material that certainly feels like the women are strong participants. It's not just a male voice.
0: That's excellent. And can you just remind the audience where it is and when it is?
1: Right. Okay, so we're at the Walrus Tusk Club, which is the downstairs venue, and we on Monday the 25th at 12:15, and then we're on the 31st at 1:30. So we've got two shows left. And you can book, there is a booking link online at, you know, on the Brighton Fringe website and the Laughing Horse website. So there's a booking link.
0: So just repeat that venue so that people know.
1: The venue is the Walrus Tusk Club, which is in Ship Street, isn't it? In Clare, in Brighton.
2: Ship Street, and of course it's a huge pub. It's a multi-story pub, and we in the basement, which is called the Tusk Club.
1: Right. Task Club, yeah. And it's on at 12:15 on the 25th, 12:15 p.m. And it's on at 1:30 on the 31st.
0: 1:30 p.m.
1: Yeah, on the 31st, yeah. Well, I doesn't know.
0: You never know.
1: Yeah, with festivals, sometimes, you know, you run midnight shows and God knows all
0: what.
1: That's
0: right, yeah. I said that.
1: Yeah.
0: Thank you so much. I know we've all had a journey to get here to do the interview, but I'm so pleased that we've done it. And Claire, that you've explained certain aspects, because I think they were very, very important to explain to people.
1: Yeah.
0: And I think people of Brighton will really enjoy your show. So I look forward to meeting you at the show. And enjoy yourself
2: coming,
0: in Brighton.
2: You're coming 31st, yes?
0: Yes, yeah.
2: Yeah, got you.
0: And so enjoy the first performance, and then I'll enjoy it when I get there. I know that.
1: Lovely.
0: Okay, well,
2: Susie,
0: take care.
2: Are you?
0: Yeah.
2: Susie, are you also Scottish?
0: I'm married into a Scottish family, Maxwell Stewart.
2: Oh, okay.
0: Totally Scottish.
2: Okay. Yeah, that's what
0: I'm partly Irish, I'm Celtic. I'm London Irish. Hi. Yeah.
2: I'm South African Irish.
0: Hey, nice.
2: Yeah.
0: We're all from the world. Okay, bye bye for now.
1: Bye bye now. Thank you. And I will get this I'll get this all to you, Susie.
0: Perfect.
1: I'll get the recording to you.
0: Yes, please.
2: We transfer.
0: If you can transfer it to Alan, some of the MP3s again.
1: Yes.
0: Then he can pick them up and he's going to edit it for me.
3: Well,
0: so that's nice.
3: You have got it.
1: Fantastic. Fantastic.
0: No, the music.
3: I see, the music, right.
0: You've got some MP3s, haven't you?
1: I've got a tiny, tiny one because we haven't been in the studio.
0: That's
1: I've literally
0: fine.
1: Got about 40 seconds
0: perfect,
1: of a song.
0: Perfect. It'll be a good introduction or an ending. Alan will use it.
1: Okay.
0: Okay,
1: right.
0: Thank you.
1: Okay.
0: Thank you
1: Thanks
0: so much.
1: Thank you, Susie.
0: Bye-bye.
1: Take care. Bye-bye.
0: Bye-bye.
1: Ciao.
3: This has been a Brighton Hove Community Radio
1: Right.
3: production.
1: I'm going to... Do you want to get out of the meeting and then I'm going to...
3: Okay.
0: That was great. That was...
2: Really.
3: Well, that was working. It worked on the...
0: Yeah. It's got another one there.
3: It's actually quite... The speakers are not too bad.

0: Hello there. This
1: Hello.
0: Is the Fringe recording of The Traitor.
1: So my name is Matt Flynn. I'm the writer-director of Born Traitor. I'm the artistic director of Nocebo Theatre Company. And the play is going to be on at the Lantern Theatre 5 p.m. on Wednesday the 20th. And 9 p.m. on Thursday the 21st, which will also be BSL interpreted.
0: Oh, that sounds interesting.
1: Yeah.
0: Is someone going to be there interpreting it then?
1: Yeah, they are, yeah.
0: Wow, amazing. I'm very impressed. Tell us about The Traitor. Well, not too much, obviously, if they want to come and see it, but tell us a little bit about it.
1: So the play is about a female guitarist named Harley Carter, and she's in a band called Witch House Dreamers, who is sort of a kind of alternative rock band with a bit of kind of gothic punk thrown in. And she accuses the lead singer, Gary, of sexual assault. And it's very short, but it sort of deals with the ramifications of her going to speak to the police and the sort of effects that they have on her as well as on potentially the other bandmates. Yeah, I'd say that's it in a nutshell. There's a lot more going on, but you'll have to come and see it.
0: Oh, absolutely. And it's kind of it's quite a generic as well of journeys. So did you write it yourself?
1: I did write it, yes. I had been working on my master's last year, where I studied under Katie Mitchell in theatre directing. And we'd been putting on plays and studying plays by other writers, and I'd always wanted to put my own plays out there. And it was an idea that I'd always had, that sort of concept, particularly in the sort of aftermath of what happened with Ian Watkins, and hearing so many stories about female musicians and non-musicians who have this kind of... they believe that they're safe in sort of the presence of celebrities or people who they've traveled the world with and all that sort of thing. And I just thought, what if we looked at it from the perspective of someone who is actually inside the band rather than an actual fan?
0: And is this your first play that you've written that you're going to be seeing? I presume you're going to be seeing it rather than being it, are you?
1: Well, I am in it at one point. I won't reveal too much because my character is a little bit of a mystery. This is the first play that I've put on, but we've performed it before. We performed it at the Old Red Lion in Islington as part of Fresh Fest, which we did in January. So we sort of already knew that the play had an audience and that it had legs. So we thought, why not try and take it further? And after Brighton, we're going to be performing it at the Greenwich Theatre in July as well.
0: Fantastic. And that's, what's his name? Max Walls. I've been to Greenwich Theatre quite a bit for different things. So well done for getting all those gigs.
1: Thank you.
0: I'm looking forward to seeing the play. And have you got any sort of message for the audience?
1: I would say keep an open mind. There are some quite triggering topics, but my main aim is to not disturb the audience, but it's more to make them, and not to make them uncomfortable, but to sort of basically make them talk. That's the main thing that I would encourage to do after the performance, is to really listen to what's being said. And then to talk, because I think the only way to actually make an audience talk about issues that are still going on is to sort of unsettle them a bit, put them out of their comfort zone. And that's the main thing that I really want to do. And just to be aware that, you know, these things are still happening. You hear stories about this sort of thing all the time. And that was why I named it Born Traitor, because as a fan of sort of musicians who have been convicted and accused of these horrific crimes, not only do the victims feel betrayed, but I think the fans feel betrayed because they really connect with that music. And when it's revealed to have almost been a lie, then I think it is very, very affecting to everyone who is in the vicinity of those people.
0: And do you have any music clips on YouTube that we can link the audience with?
1: So we have some original music that has been written for the show. They're quite short clips, but I can definitely send over YouTube links. We have a composer who has written some pieces.
0: Fantastic. And have you got a website?
1: We do. It's mattflynn.co.uk.
0: How do you spell your name?

0: 20th, which is Wednesday, and Thursday the 21st.
1: 20th at what time?
0: The Wednesday will be at 5 p.m. and Thursday will be at 9 p.m.
1: Perfect. Thank you so much, Matt.
0: Thank you.
1: I look forward to seeing you.
0: Fantastic.
1: Well,
0: thanks
1: not only
0: very
1: you,
0: much.
1: But the whole play. Thank you. Bye-bye.
0: Brilliant. Thanks very much. Bye-bye. Bye.
2: Do you want to first of all say your name?
3: So, hi, my name is Amalia Contessi and I directed chemistry. And to my left, or as I say, to my right, where there's nothing to my left, is...
4: My name is Catherine Bates and I play Steph in chemistry.
5: And my name is Roland Sterling and I play Jamie in chemistry.
2: And I want to ask, first of all, how did it... So what's your role in it?
3: So my role is, I directed the piece. I've known the writer, Jacob Marks-Rice, since we were both students, a long time ago now. And I knew of the piece, it was a very personal piece to him. We met up, we just reconnected 10 plus years after graduating university. And he told me he was looking to take the piece ideally around the world and festivals. So it's kind of how the journey started. And then we brought on two incredible, I think, actors to bring it to life.
2: And as an actor, both of you, how do you feel it? Because it's a very important subject. I know I had an ex-partner with mental health. I know it's a very hard surgery and I noticed you moved one of the audience in a good way, an emotional way.
6: Yeah, I mean, I think we definitely wanted to go about it with a lot of sensitivity because we knew it was a super important subject and something that I think, you know, it's moved a lot of people, I think, in our audiences so far, which is great, but then it also just shows, you know, that this subject, this subject matter is really, really prevalent in a lot of people's lives. So, we definitely wanted to approach it with sensitivity.
5: Yeah, absolutely. And I think that was one of the main things that we had in our heads when we were rehearsing it. Finding the light and the shade, because I think it can be quite easy to get pulled into just sort of focusing on the really negative parts, but I think what the play is also about is about this relationship which had a lot of joy in it. We really wanted to show that they really did love each other and to really sort of just really showcase that.
6: Yeah, it's important to, you know, show that they can and is joy in people's lives and that has to be shown. These are people and they're multifaceted and lots of them, they've got lots of different emotions. So,
2: and also, how do you feel as the like director of the play?
3: I think when I read it and every conversation I had with the writer as well, what's amazing about this play, I think everyone involved has known at least one person, maybe more, with serious mental health struggles. And what's wonderful about the piece is that you see that those people are real people. You see them as a whole. They're not just their mental health. That's not their full identity. They're passionate and they're funny and they joke with each other. They fall in love and they fall out and they have ambition or they have lack of ambition. They revisit life. And that ability to see people as a whole and not just as a label that society tends to put on a certain person for a certain reason is, to me, what's so beautiful about the play. And most of the work we did was to bring that out and bring that to life and find all those little moments that make them real human beings that the audience would care about and would identify with. And it's just been such an incredible experience because we have actually a pretty, and we're very grateful, a pretty large team for a fringe show. We had people jump in to help with costume, spending 24 hours to do that. We had original music, which, you know, was donated to us, which is incredible. We had someone jump in to do movement and intimacy coordination. And I'm probably forgetting people now. We had incredible people doing lighting design. And everybody came with so much passion and so much care because of the subject matter, and that

0: to me speaks volumes and gives me such incredible energy from the lantern. I could go on and on and on. We were doing a thanks section in our program. It was so long.
1: That building.
0: Because so many people care for the subject matter.
2: And could I ask what your most sensitive moments were with being involved in the play for both of you, and also as a director, but also what was your what was a barrier that you had to get over as well, obstacles that you had to get over?
3: Sensitive as in things that we wanted to treat sensitively, or things that we...
2: What you interpret as sensitive.
3: I see.
1: There's definitely lines for me that really hit home, which in the final scene he asks, or he tells her to stop behaving like a weak little child, and I always find that really moves me, because it's it feels so harsh, but you kind of understand his frustrations as well. And I mean, it's always quite nice to have that somebody actually moves you on stage. And that's lovely. Very useful.
3: Oh, no. Yeah.
1: A co-star who does that. No, it's all been a challenge, really, because of what we were saying previously about wanting to approach it with sensitivity and never ever wanting anyone to feel like this was any sort of, you know, gimmicky or, so I'd say as a whole it has been a challenge. But I think also a big challenge of this is that because it's fringe theatre, we're compact and it's condensed, so you don't actually have a huge amount of time to get to those emotions, so it's kind of finding those really ends up being like specific lines that trigger you into that next feeling, and they come quite thick and fast. So
2: unforgettable lines.
1: Yeah.
3: I think Catherine has a harder time of it than me, probably, because she has to go from, you know, the pinnacle of fun, silly, joyful, dancing to Flo Rida to the depths of despair in, what is it, like 5 pages?
1: It's not a lot of
3: time. I think my main challenge, I kind of just didn't want to be, you worry you're going to be some kind of hackneyed, like, stereotypical, like, someone with mania, like, oh, they're going to, like, talk really fast, or, like, be really speedy all the time, or something, and trying to sort of represent someone, the entirety of someone, and the worlds that live within them, I suppose. And so doing a lot of kind of research on people with mania and the kinds of things that they have to deal with day to day, and the swings and how long the swings take and everything. I think that was something that I wanted to sort of do properly.
1: We have a good shake off backstage as well at the end. You get back there and shift it all off, so that's helpful. That's very helpful.
2: You've got a show, haven't you, tomorrow?
4: Yeah.
1: We have a show tomorrow.
2: Can you tell the people?
1: I can tell the people down the lens. We have
3: Lantern Theatre.
1: Lantern Theatre tomorrow, which is Tuesday. What is tomorrow? The 19th. Tuesday the 19th.
3: Be there.
1: 9 p.m.
0: And Wednesday.
1: At 9 p.m. the 20th. And then Thursday at 7 p.m.
2: Chemistry.
3: We nailed that.
1: Chemistry. That was so clear.
2: Which you've so both got.
4: Yeah. As a director, which will also ask the actors in a minute, as a director, do you have any wisdom for the play, because it's about mental health?
0: Do I have any wisdom? I don't know if it's wisdom. What I really hope the play leaves the audience with is a glimmer of hope, and the ability to build a sense of empathy for people in their lives who may be struggling. And I think for every one of us who's had people in their lives who are struggling, it's not easy. It's not easy to be that person. It's not easy to be very close to that person. But I hope the play shows that that's not all people are. And the more we can be patient with each other, the more we can acknowledge that we don't really know what the other person is going through, because we're not in their head. The better humanity can be, and the better we can all be. I hope that people watch this and go, I should make a phone call to this person that I know may be struggling and I haven't checked in on them in a while. If anything, that's what I hope people will come up with.
4: Do you have any wisdom?
1: I don't know if I can follow that. I do think it kind of does say it all, because that kind of wraps up all the conversations that we have had, like, in the rehearsal room, that, yeah, it's just really, really about seeing people not just as the label. Just because somebody's depressed doesn't mean that, yeah, that is all that they are, and someone in manic is not all that they are. So I think that would be my key takeaway.
2: Have you got a website?
1: Have an Instagram.
0: I have an Instagram. It's at Special Someone Prod, Special Someone Productions. Please do follow us. We post a lot of content, and we try to make it also funny. We have a phenomenal video of Roland painting the soles of his shoes.
3: I take it that was the main challenge of this production.
1: Yeah, the clippy cloppy shoes.
5: My shoes make way too much noise on the theatre floor.
0: You know, give us a follow and I'll repost it for everyone.
4: And thank you for coming and spreading awareness with mental health. It's really important.
1: Thank you. Thank you so much for coming.
4: There's two young people doing a performance about mental health. And it's for the Fringe, if you want to go and see it. And I got two more performances left. And if you like it, give it a comment down below and a thumbs up.
2: Hello there. This Hello. Is the Fringe Hello. Recording of The Traitor.
6: So my name is Matt Flynn. I'm the writer-director of Born Traitor. I'm the artistic director of Nocebo Theatre Company, and the play is going to be on at the Lantern Theatre 5 p.m. on Wednesday the 20th and 9 p.m. on Thursday the 21st, which will also be BSL interpreted.
2: Oh, that sounds interesting.
6: Yeah.
2: Is someone going to be there interpreting it then?
6: Yeah, they are, yeah.
2: Wow, amazing. I'm very impressed. Tell us about The Traitor. Well, not too much, obviously, if they want to come and see it, but tell us a little bit about it.
6: So the play is about a female guitarist named Harley Carter, and she's in a band called Witch House Dreamers, who is sort of a kind of alternative rock band with a bit of kind of gothic punk thrown in. And she accuses the lead singer, Gary, of sexual assault. And it's very short, but it sort of deals with the ramifications of her going to speak to the police and the sort of effects that they have on her as well as on potentially the other bandmates. I'd say that's it in a nutshell. There's a lot more going on, but you'll have to come and see it.
2: Oh, absolutely. And it's kind of it's quite a generic as well of journeys. So did you write it yourself?
6: I did write it, yes. I had been working on my master's last year, where I studied under Katie Mitchell in theatre directing. And we'd been putting on plays and studying plays by other writers, and I'd always wanted to put my own plays out there. And it was an idea that I'd always had, that sort of concept, particularly in the sort of aftermath of what happened with Ian Watkins, and hearing so many stories about female musicians and non-musicians who have this kind of, they believe that they're safe in sort of the presence of celebrities or people who they've traveled the world with and all that sort of thing. And I just thought, what if we looked at it from the perspective of someone who is actually inside the band rather than an actual fan?
2: And is this your first play that you've written that you're going to be seeing? I presume you're going to be seeing it rather than being it, are you?
6: Well, I am in it at one point. I won't reveal too much because my character's a little bit of a mystery. This is the first play that I've put on, but we've performed it before. We performed it at the Old Red Lion in Islington. As part of Fresh Fest, which we did in January. So we sort of already knew that the play had an audience and that it had legs. So we thought, why not try and take it further? And after Brighton, we're going to be performing it at the Greenwich Theatre in July as well.
2: Fantastic. And that's, what's his name? Max Walls. I've been to Greenwich Theatre quite a bit for different things. So well done for getting all those gigs.
6: Thank you.
2: I'm looking forward to seeing the play. And have you got any sort of message for the audience?
6: I would say keep an open mind. There are some quite triggering topics, but my main aim is to not disturb the audience, but it's more to make them and not to make them uncomfortable, but to sort of basically make them talk. That's the main thing that I would encourage to do after the performance, is to really listen to what's being said and then to talk, because I think the only way to actually make an audience talk about issues that are still going on is to sort of unsettle them a bit, put them out of their comfort zone. And that's the main thing that I really want to do. And just to be aware that, you know, these things are still happening. You hear stories about this sort of thing all the time. And that was why I named it Born Traitor, because as a fan of sort of musicians who have been convicted and accused of these horrific crimes, not only do the victims feel betrayed, but I think the fans feel betrayed, because they really connect with that music. And when it's revealed to have almost been a lie, then I think it is very, very affecting to everyone who is in the vicinity of those people.
2: And do you have any music clips on YouTube that we can link the audience with?
6: So we have some original music that has been written for the show. They're quite short clips, but I can definitely send over YouTube links. We have a composer who has written some pieces.
2: Fantastic. And have you got a website?
6: We do. It's mattflynn.co.uk.
2: How do you spell your name?
6: MattFlynn.
2: Fantastic. And Matt, I've been really looking forward to it. And thank you very much for doing an interview. I know you're a busy man because you're creating. but you've chosen the right venue, which is?
6: The Lanson Theatre.
2: And what date?
6: It is the 20th, which is Wednesday, and Thursday the 21st.
2: 20th at what time?
6: The Wednesday will be at 5 p.m. and Thursday will be at 9 p.m.
2: Perfect. Thank you so much, Matt.
6: Thank you.
2: I look forward to seeing you.
6: Fantastic.
2: Well,
6: thanks
2: not only
6: very
2: you,
6: much.
2: But the whole play. Thank you. Bye-bye.
6: Brilliant. Thanks very much. Bye-bye. Bye.

0: Hello and welcome to another Fringe show, but this one is a bit different. And welcome to Christine and Claire. And I know nothing about your show, so you've got to tell me a little bit about it and also about your journey. So carry on.
1: Right. Thank you for having us on your show, Susie. It's really nice to be here. So our show is called Rubby Burns Bottom Drawers, and it's about the erotic, ribald, risque works that Burns wrote during his lifetime, but which were obviously quite hidden during the 18th century. Claire will tell you a little bit about that in a minute. I had the idea a few years ago. I studied Celtic music traditions. I did an online course, and I'm Scottish born. I speak in a Scottish accent when I'm with my family, and when I'm on stage, I do it in this show.
0: You have to try and teach me one day.
1: And I grew up in South Africa, although I was born in Scotland and I grew up in a Scottish home, but I grew up in South Africa, which is where I inherited this accent. But I love Scottish music, and a few years ago I decided to just learn a bit more about it for myself, and I did a course called Celtic Music Traditions, which was a year course, and in it we covered everything from Scottish music, Irish music, all the Celtic music styles. And obviously, being Scottish born, I was particularly interested in Scottish music, which brought me to Rubby Burns, because he was a big contributor to Scottish traditional music in his lifetime. I mean, he died when he was 37, but in his short lifetime, he compiled and collected Scottish folk music, Scottish traditional music. And he put it into a collection, and he edited a lot of the songs and poems that he found and sort of made them more cohesive, put them into proper verses, structured them properly. So that was my introduction largely to Rubby Burns and his works, which brought me into discovering his hidden works or his more profane works, which I found really interesting. And I had the idea of doing it as a show because I'm a singer and actress. And that was about 5 years ago. And it was originally a very different script to what it is today. Originally, I wrote it for three women. And it's gone through various incarnations. It's changed. But it has evolved now to being a two-hander with myself and an actor. And we have a musician on a guitar. And Claire has been on the journey for the past year. And she's come in. She's a really experienced director and scriptwriter, whom I know from South Africa. So just coincidentally and very luckily, we met up in London and discovered we were both living here. And we know each other's work from South Africa. So Claire came on board about a year ago, and we have collaborated subsequently, and she has been a big part of forming the script into what it is today. So maybe Claire can tell you a bit about that. I don't know.
0: Absolutely.
2: Well,
0: hello, so Claire.
2: I think give you a picture of how this show looks and feels on stage. Christine is playing keyboard, an electronic keyboard, but we set it in period. And we set the piece, we've constructed this fantasy of Rabbi Burns's housewife, the housekeeper, discovering all these naughty bits of writing in his bottom drawers after he dies. She's clearing out his room. That is the construction that we've created. And she is a lady of the kirk and has absolutely no interest or intention of ever exposing this material. And her cohort, her young partner on stage, is Cameron Robinson, also born and bred in South Africa, but of Scottish descent and Scottish father. And He acts, he sings, and he also plays the sax and a whole lot of other little instruments. And Christine is also a very experienced a cappella singer from South Africa. And she and her brother, Graham Weir, had this long-standing, beautifully assembled group called Not the Midnight Mass, who played in South Africa. I think, Christine, is that right, for about 20 years?
1: About 20 years. In
2: about 20
1: came,
2: years.
1: Yeah, we came to Brighton in 1995 or something, and we've been going then for about 5 years.
0: My goodness.
1: Yeah, we went. Yeah, but we went in, we were about 20 years, yeah.
2: And that was with Graham Weir, Christine's brother, so and a bunch of other South African singers. So there's and also Christine's been in touch with a lot of the Scottish community, providing shows. I don't know if you want to talk a little bit about that quickly, and then we'll go back to the Rabbi Burns.
1: Sure. Because once I got really to know a bit about Scottish music and traditional music, I had a band called Christine and the Kilts. In Cape Town, where we played Celtic songs, which were Scottish and Irish songs. And we became very intermeshed with the Scottish Caledonian Society in Cape Town, the pipe bands in Cape Town, the Scottish country dancing in Cape Town. It became a big sort of Celtic community, and we performed there really, really often. And in London, obviously, I don't have the same network, but I do live in a Scottish housing. It's a sheltered housing called Scotscare, and I live in this. So everybody in my building is Scottish, and I moved in here 3 years ago. So we've had a lot of Scottish people coming to see our play within the smaller Scottish community that I know in London. Yeah.
0: Yeah. Fantastic.
2: So we've put together a lot of the fairly sort of it's not prurient exactly. It's just naughty. It's just very bawdy. A little bit like Canterbury Tales, I guess. Some bawdy stuff. A lot of fun. And we put that together. Some of it's spoken, some of it's sung, and we have a guitarist supporting. So there's a lovely collection of musical live music, as well as dialogue and interplay between these two characters. As the housekeeper, what do we call her? We called her
1: Ma Brune. Ma Brune.
2: Ma Brune.
1: Yeah.
2: That's the name of the housekeeper. And the name of the young man who is the head of the Literary Society, who's called this meeting together to celebrate these works that were discovered in the bottom drawers, and which Ma Brune does not want to expose. He is very naughty, and in actual fact, he is the. He was brought up by the same woman, by Ma Brune. So there's a lot of funny interplay between this older woman and this younger man, who's very, very keen to get the bottom drawer material exposed, and Ma Brune, who is intent on not allowing it through. Eventually, of course, it does come out, and it's a lot of fun once it does come out. But we've bookended it with some of the lovely love songs that he's responsible for, that Rabbi Burns wrote. And so we've tried to balance it with very moving and quite meaningful messaging, because he was more than just a bawdy writer of lyrics, and he was a environmentalist. He really cared about people. He was almost a socialist.
0: I was going to say, very community minded.
2: Very community minded.
1: Yeah, very much
2: incredibly
1: so.
2: Incredibly energetic, and even while he was ill, and he was writing and working and riding around the countryside on horseback, collecting as many of these ballads and traditional folk songs that he could, contributing towards all the archives that still exist today.
0: Very good.
1: A really fascinating man, really. I mean, we've come to absolutely admire him so much, you know, totally fascinating. And as Claire says, you know, really championed human rights, he championed animal rights, he was an environmentalist way ahead of his time. So totally interesting, you know.
0: So I'm looking forward to seeing it, and I know that my daughter will be, and Alan as well, our studio manager. But what
1: Lovely.
0: would you give a message to the audience, would-be audience? What would you say to them to expect?
1: We have said very clearly there is sexually explicit language. So if you feel insulted, you know, this is not for you. It is explicit. It was, we have covered it in some, you know, we've disguised it in some instances to not be too offensive. But there is sexually explicit language. There's a lot of fun. There's stuff that you would just not hear today in this current climate. You would not hear that kind of stuff said. So do expect to have your mind broadened and to be shocked, to be expect to be shocked, you know.
0: So
2: And
0: go
2: I
0: back.
2: think also, sorry.
0: I was just going to say, go back to the Robbie Burns area, the Robbie Burns era, yeah?
2: Yeah, we set it in the Robbie Burns era, just after his death. Although we've got quite a lot of modern instruments, it doesn't matter. It's a lot of fun. It's more like cabaret. But I think one of the things that we've really that we one of the most important things about this as a theatre piece is to become immersed in it and to participate. So there's a lot of we break the fourth wall. We're chatting with the audience as if they are in the play. We're inviting them to sing some of the famous stuff with us. It's a lot of fun. We hand out a glossary for all the Scottish terms for those who don't follow. We have tried to replace the Scottish terms that are quite unusual and quite oblique and opaque with ones that are accessible. But we didn't want to ruin the flavor. We wanted to keep the flavor. So we've tried to balance that, and people can refer to the glossary as we're performing it and
1: As we're
2: as we're
1: performing
2: going
1: it, yeah.
2: along.
0: That's very
2: So I
0: helpful.
2: think, So I think to be prepared for some bawdiness and some fun. And the other thing to say is that we chose our material quite carefully. I thought it was quite important, as a feminist, to explore and to really look at Robbie Burns' work, because there have been some accusations from current feminists that he was misogynistic, etc. But I think we have to look very, very carefully at the material to really work that out. As a feminist myself, I wanted to make sure I wasn't perpetuating some very ugly attitudes towards women. So all the bawdy stuff we found that works for performance had very strong female voices inside them. So the songs and the poems that we are using have got women who are very active in their own sexuality and having fun with their own bawdiness and delight in sex, if you like. And the fact that he gave them those voices, we have to trust that, you know, he was alert to what women were feeling and what they were doing. And mostly it seems like it was all consensual. We can never know exactly, but we have chosen material that certainly feels like the women are strong participants in, it's not just a male voice.
0: That's excellent. And can you just remind the audience where it is and when it is?
1: Okay, so we're at the Walrus Tusk Club, which is the downstairs venue, and we on Monday the 25th at 12:15, and then we're on the 31st at 1:30. So we've got two shows left, and you can book. There is a booking link online, at you know on the Brighton Fringe website and the Laughing Horse website. So there's a booking link.
0: So just repeat that venue so that people know.
1: The venue is the Walrus Tusk Club, which is in Ship Street, isn't it? In Clare in Brighton.
2: Ship Street, and of course it's a huge pub. It's a multi-story pub, and we're in the basement, which is called the Tusk Club.
1: Task Club, yeah. And it's on at 12:15 on the 25th, 12:15 p.m. And it's on at 1:30 on the 31st.
0: 1:30 p.m.
1: Yeah, on the 31st, yeah. Well, one doesn't know. It's
0: you never know. Festivals.
1: Yeah, with festivals, sometimes, you know, you run midnight shows and God knows all
0: what.
1: Right. Yeah,
0: I said that. Yeah. Thank you so much. I know we've all had a journey to get here to do the interview, but I'm so pleased that we've done it. And also, Claire, that you've explained certain aspects, because I think they were very, very important to explain to people.
1: Yeah.
0: And I think people of Brighton will really enjoy your show. So I look forward to meeting you at the show. And enjoy yourself in Brighton.
2: You're coming 31st, yes?
0: Yes, yeah.
2: Yeah, got you.
0: And so enjoy the first performance, and then I'll enjoy it when I get there. I know that.
1: Lovely.
0: Okay, well,
2: Susie,
0: take care.
2: Are you?
0: Yeah.
2: Susie, are you also Scottish?
0: I'm married into a Scottish family, Maxwell Stewart.
2: Oh, okay.
0: Totally Scottish.
2: Okay. Yeah, that's what
0: I'm partly Irish, I'm Celtic. I'm London Irish.
2: Right.
0: Yeah.
2: I'm South African Irish.
0: Hey, nice, nice.
2: Yeah.
0: We're all from the world. Okay, bye bye for now.
1: Bye bye now. Thank you. And I will get this transcribe. I'll get this all to you, Susie.
0: Perfect.
1: I'll get the recording to you.
0: Yes, please.
2: We transfer.
0: If you can transfer it to Alan, some of the MP3s again. Then he can pick them up, and he's going to edit it for me.
3: Well,
0: so that's nice.
3: You have got it.
1: Fantastic. Fantastic.
0: No, the music.
3: The music, right.
0: You've got some MP3s, haven't you?
1: I've got a tiny, tiny one, because we haven't been in a studio.
0: Literally
1: got about 40 seconds
0: perfect.
1: Of a song.
0: Perfect. It'll be a good introduction or an ending. Alan will use it.
1: Okay.
0: Okay,
1: right.
0: Thank you.
1: Okay.
0: Thank you
1: Thanks so much. Thank you, Susie.
0: Bye-bye.
1: Take care. Bye-bye.
0: Bye-bye.
1: Ciao.
3: This has been a Brighton Hove Community Radio production.
1: I'm going to... Do you want to get out of the meeting, and then I'm going to...
3: Okay.
0: That was great. That was...
3: Really.
0: Yeah, that was
3: working. It works.
0: Yeah.
3: It's actually quite... The speakers are not too bad.
4: I'm listening to you.

0: Have I said something vulgar?
1: I was just thinking.
0: I wonder what that grinding noise was. I thought you were masticating a fork. We'll have to see that the wedding gifts include an adequate supply. The ladies don't withdraw at Jezreel. We all keep early hours.

Good evening and welcome to The Strange Boutique on Brighton and Hove Community Radio and also on Green Futures Festivals Radio. I'm Dave Sharman introducing the show, and what a noisy start to the show it was. It was a group called Jet and the track was called Get Me Out of Here. Jet are an Australian rock band. When being born refers to the band's formation in the early noughties when the Sester brothers and their school friend Cameron Muncie first came together and began shaping the sound that would lead through to their breakthrough album called Get Born. Well, basically, the Chester brothers grew up in Dingley Village, absorbing their father's classic rock records, the Beatles, Rolling Stones, the Faces, AC/DC, which shaped their early musical identity. And I think you could say that it came out of that, did it not? Good. Now we're going to have a band called Cola. And there is a track here that we're going to be playing called Forced Position.

More noise than usual. That was Cola and a track by them that was called Forced Position. Here's the information which you might find slightly interesting. Cola's Cost of Living Adjustment is the third album by the Montreal post-punk art punk trio Cola. Now, Cost of Living Adjustment spells Cola. The title is a deliberate political metaphor. A reference to the wage increases workers are supposed to receive to keep up with inflation. The band explicitly chose the name because Cola reflects the daily struggle of ever-increasing price of getting by in a capitalist society. So there's a little bit of information that you might find interesting one day. Okay, now we're going to have Slow Club. This is a track by them called Hackney Marsh.

Slow Club there, and a track called Hackney Marsh, which is good for them and good on the show tonight. Let's have the information. Slow Club were a Sheffield indie folk indie pop duo active from 2006 to 2017, made up of Charles Watson and Rebecca Lucy Taylor, now known for her self solo project called Self Esteem. They built up a reputation for tender harmonies, emotional direct songwriting, and a gradual evolution from lo-fi folk to lush soul-inflected pop. The two-piece formed a band after the breakup of the Lonely Hearts. Never heard of them, but never mind. Right, now we're going to have Novelty Record Time this week pays tribute to 1958, and some people can remember 1958, but I can't because I wasn't born till 64. So Al Martino now, with his lovely voice, is going to sing for you, called Here in My Heart.

Al Martino there on Fine Form, and I believe that got to number one in 1958, round about Christmas time, maybe, maybe not. Here's the info for you lovely people. Al Martino was an American traditional pop singer and actor, best known for his smooth Italian-American crooning style and for playing Johnny Fontane in The Godfather. He rose to fame in the early 1950s with chart-topping hits and remained active until his death in 2009. He was born Jasper Cini on the 7th of October 1927, served in the US Navy during World War II, encouraged by family friend Mario Lanza to pursue singing, adopted the stage name Al Martino early in his career. Right, now the Cinch are going to do a song called Mystery Train, but it's not the well-known Mystery Train, I don't think.

Cinch there with a track from an album that was called Shake It If You Got It. It was a 2004 album by The Cinch, a Vancouver indie rock post-punk band known for their dual female vocals, Velvet Underground leaning drone and jangly urgent guitar work. It's not a single track title, it's the name of a full album. Here's a clear, groundbreaking breakdown of what it is and why it matters, based entirely on the sourced material. Shake It If You Got It was released on Dirt Nap Records. Genre, indie rock, punk leanings, moody post-punk drone, known for dual vocals. I've said all this, and that's enough for you, listener. Right, a band called Swell now, and War Comes Down. Doesn't it just, Donald Trump?

Well, wasn't that just swell indeed? And a brilliant track by them, which was called War Comes Down. Here's the info. Swell, Whenever You're Ready, that was the name of the seventh studio album, released on the 9th of September 2003 on Beggar Banquet Records. It marked a reunion of core members David Friel and Sean Kirkpatrick, and it's one of their most expansive, atmospheric records, blending indie rock, dream pop textures and the band's signature lo-fi neo-psychedelic mood. I'll go along with that. Pretty good stuff. Now the Vales. This is called The Wild Son. But how wild is he? Well, have a listen in and you'll know.

Yes, that is what we like on the strangest of strange boutiques. There you go, that was The Veils, and it was a track from The Runaway Found, was the LP, and it was their debut album, released on the 16th of February 2004 on Rough Trade Records. It's moody orchestral indie rock built around Finn Andrews, dramatic vocals and poetic songwriting. It's a 10-track, 40-minute debut that blends Britpop, indie rock and atmospheric alternative influence. The album was recorded between 2001 and 2003 at several London studios, and they named them here, but do we need to know? Well, there was The Garden and Rack. It introduced The Veils' signature sound, which was sweeping strings, echoey guitars, emotional literary lyrics, and Finn Andrews' trembling Buckley-esque vocal delivery. Well, that's good, because I quite like that. Now the crumbs. I found some crumbs on the floor and hoovered them up myself. This is a track by them called Come Home. Who's going to come home? Well, we'll find out, won't we, as we listen in tonight.

Well, you can hear the influences there by the bucket load, can you not? Of course. That was The Crumbs, who were a Miami punk rock band active mainly through the 90s to the noughties, known for their Ramones-leaning 50 rock and roll-infused punk. Yeah, I got that. And a little bit Dinosaur Jr., I thought. And for being one of the standout bands on Lookout Records during its later era. They sit in that sweet pop you often gravitate towards. Raw, melodic, slightly retro punk with a garage rock heart. So there you go. Check them out if you're still interested in hearing more. And I hope you are. That's what the whole purpose of this show is. Late entry now was The Mission of Burma. That's when I reach for my revolver. I like that thing they say. Funny how you see things when you haven't got a gun.

When the Strange Boutique first started broadcasting about 2,000 years ago, I used to play The Mission of Burma a lot. This comes from Signals, Calls and Marches, which was the debut EP by The Mission of Burma, which was released in August 1981. That seems like a long time ago. On Ace of Hearts Records, it's one of the most influential post-punk releases, pairing sharp, angular guitar work with unexpected melodic songwriting. It's 20 minutes, the six-track EP, and the one that they say is probably their most iconic song is That's When I Reach for My Revolver. So I didn't know that when I picked it, but here you go. Right, now the Holograms and a track by them called Sacred State.

Well, we've had some right old racket on the show tonight, have we not? And that was the Holograms with a track from an album that was called Forever, which was their second full-length album. They come from Sweden and they're known as a post-punk band. The album was released in 2013 on Capture Tracks. It is a cold, urgent, synth-driven record that expanded their sound beyond the Aurora Garage Punk of their 2012 debut. It is considered to be icy, reverb-drenched vocals, sharp post-punk guitars, cold wave-leaning synths, and bleak working-class Stockholm atmosphere. And they have been compared to Joy Division and Early Cure. I like that bleak working class Stockholm atmosphere. Now the districts. I want to do feel it all. I want to feel it all. Go to the districts.

I think it has to be said that there are Depeche Mode influences there slightly. Okay, so that was the Districts, and I Want to Feel It All. Here's the information. It came from an album that was called Great American Painting, which is the 2022 album released on Fat Possum Records. It's 9-track indie rock that blends the band's earlier garage rock grit with a more expansive, melodic and sometimes dance-leaning production. So, do we need to know any more information? There you go. Well, thank you for listening to The Strange Boutique on Brighton and Hove Community Radio and also on Green Futures Festivals Radio. I've been Dave Sharman presenting, and Alan has been the studio manager from a distance and heavily buried into the festival that's happening in Brighton. Okay, what do we got on next week's show? Yes, we do have a playlist. Okay, so we're going to have Blue Rodeo, we're going to have John Hiatt, and we're going to have the Smithereens. So hope you can tune in for that. Because the House of All was so brilliant a couple of weeks ago at the Hope and Ruin in Brighton, I thought I'd play another track from their new album, which is called Inklings. And this is a track called Time is Out of Joint. So I hope you have enjoyed the show. Tune in next week for more of the same in a different genre.

And I thought, does it matter what's all this nonsense really about show business and fame and one thing and another and fortunes and fames when it comes to real realities of people and the things that really matter in life? And I changed a lot then. And strangely enough, it was extraordinary to nobody else. It's of no importance. Other people of no importance whatsoever. But almost within 2 days, the phone rang, which it hadn't been doing, for me to do something on television, be on a television show. It was almost as though I sort of, it doesn't matter. And then suddenly it started, and back I was again in show business. But this time my attitude was a lot different. Avant-garde club where a lot of young people went, a satirical club, I think they used to call it, more or less. And so in a fit of alcohol, because I'd had a drink after the all these awards, and done my stuff, let's have a drink. I would have agreed to go to the moon. And, when I realised what I'd done, that I promised to appear at the establishment club, which I thought was completely unsuitable for me, just a humble comic. And I tried to get out of it, but I thought, that's stupid. I must have been mad. Particularly when I heard I was going to follow in a comedian called Lenny Bruce. He was a very way out, very alternative comedian, very. I mean, he went into areas where no one dare go or had never dared go before. And I thought, it would be like the Lord Mayor's show, you know, afterwards. It would be like a drizzle following a typhoon. So I tried to get out of it. Anyway, they said, no, you can't. And my agent at that time, who was a lady agent, said, you can't do that. You can't let them down. You said you do it, you've got to do it. Yes, ma'am. And I did it. And I did it. And I did it. And I did it. And I did it.

0: Now tell me something else. What do you do?
1: Do?
0: When you aren't parking your Rolls on the wrong side of the road.
1: Well, actually, I manage my uncle's estate.
0: And drive a Rolls? My, how things have changed. When I was a girl...
2: Rolls were not invented.
0: Nor was the baronetcy of Rochelle come to that. The Baron's a sportsman, or so he'd have us believe.
3: Shooting singing birds is hardly my idea of sport. I understand you fish.
1: Yes, I thought I might try the river.
0: What do you do?
4: That's traditional pop. That's traditional pop. That's traditional pop. That's traditional pop.

0: Wait, wait, what's happening? Oh, shut the doors.
1: Come in, my friends. It's the Weird Incursion.
2: Good afternoon once again, and welcome to another Weird Incursion from Brighton and Hove Community Radio. There's an interesting development in that Shearwater, a band I've played on here right from the very first album they released, I think, are about to release a new album, and I have a couple of tracks from that. So let's start off with them. Daydream Unbeliever is the name of this.

0: Daydream Unbeliever is the name of the album and the name of that track from Shearwater. And the dog is in the on the record rather than in my house, which is a sad thing, I suppose. So now I'm going to take you to Chekhov's Bordello. Not for the faint-hearted, I would imagine. This is from a band called David Cronenberg's Wife. And it says, with a wink towards the body horror auteur, David Cronenberg's Wife are the house band for the biology theatre at the end of the world. They loop riffs in relentless cycles until they stop being riffs and become psychological condition. Here we are. Let's have a listen to the track.
1: Yeah. It's 13,000 versts, the Alice to Helene. I'm going to the penal colony. I've packed my coffee stove and a trunk stuffed full of clothes. The journey there will make me feel so free. 3 glasses of strong wine to fortify my mind. I leave behind the station door full din.

He's fading out fast in Chekhov's Bordello. I had to play a track called Chekhov's Bordello, didn't I? David Cronenberg's wife from the album Department of Biology. Interesting. Very interesting. Now we come to a band or a person. I don't know, a band. I'm not too sure what this is, really. My Precious Bunny, which is a fairly twee title for that. The album's called A Moment in My Eyes, and this is called Black Currants.

Another track fading out into oblivion. That's Blackcurrants by My Precious Bunny from an album called A Moment in My Eyes. And I kind of chose that because it takes a couple of swift left turns itself within that. It's very strange. Now we come to Beth Alton, who's releasing a new album. I played the last one that was on here 2 years ago, maybe. And this is a new album. It's coming out, I think, next month. And it's called The Ground Above, is the name of the album. And this is called Waiting.

Yeah, it seems to me that there's nowhere else that I would rather be.

Well, it seems to be the week for long, whiny fade-outs, doesn't it? That's Waiting, Beth Orton, from the Ground Above album, and there'll be another track from that a bit later on the show. Now, we come to a band called Widowspeak. I think I had some notes on Widowspeak here somewhere. Maybe I didn't. I have a lot of notes at the bottom of my sheet here, which... yeah, I'll just play the track. Okay, this is called If You Change, and it's from an album called Roses.

That's Widow Speak with If You Change from the album Roses. It's a kind of nice gentle track to kind of go through this. In the meantime, we come to someone called Miriam Kudis, who works under the title of Space Moth. And she's a sound engineer, a record producer and a noisemaker. So let's hear what sort of noise she makes. This is called Do We Exist?

Do we exist? An interesting question from from Space Moth. Now let's have something a bit more laid back. This is called Widow. And it's not waiting for the widow to speak either. It's Tracy Bryant.

That was The Widow from Tracy Bryant's album, The Well. Yeah, quite nice, quite nice. Let's go to David Cronenberg's wife again, see what she's doing in the Department of Biology. This is called Novice, The Novice, in fact.

look at me. I ventured on through verdant trees and made my way with joy unbound. Endless forest all around. I walked for miles and miles a day, lit by noon's translucent rays. But pushing through a clump of gorse, my muscles weak and throat dried hoarse. With tightened jaw at once I stopped, now cloaked in dread, to my knees I dropped.

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The same bell rang, the same stone walls. I sank with mountain spleen and gall. The head monk stood in front of me and fixed his stare so stonily. With his arm around my waist, he led me through these closing gates.

That was The Novice from David Cronenberg's Wife. And it's an interesting album. I'm going to look further into it. But now we're going to move on to the Tara Clerkin Trio. And I'll read a little bit about what they say on their site. If, in some parallel universe and perhaps so not so distant future of the version of the not so different future version of the one we're already sentenced to living in, evil overlords of artificial intelligence were actually successful in their attempts to create enjoyable original music, more specifically tasked with wholly encapsulating my own personal taste by data chugging some cocktail of posters on my wall, the records on my most listened to pile, the mixtapes I made for others, intensive physical scans of my auditory complex amygdala, hippocampus, heartstrings, or whatever else they may have splayed out on their autopsy table with the intention of generating one all-encompassing perfect band based on the future sum of their findings. The band for me would, or would at least sound exactly like, the Tara Clerkin Trio. It's quite simply, without exception, the music I wish to hear. Now, that's not me. That's what's written on their site. This is called Silently.

I go up, you go down from My Precious Bunny, from Moment in My Eyes album. And let's have more and more. This is Shearwater from the Daydream Unbeliever album.

from the album Daydream Unbeliever. And there'll be more from that when the album actually arrives at on my doorstep. His voice reminds me a bit of Keith Christmas from back in the old days. Anyway, let's go back to Space Moth, and this is Internet Fantasy.

That was abrupt. Internet Fantasy, Space Moth, from the album Inward Eye. Let's move back to Widow Speak, and They've Got No Driver.

Interesting that the guitar towards the end of that, when it's soloing away, seems to go very slightly out of tune. But, yeah, and a bit all over the place, really. But no, nonetheless, quite interesting. Widow Speak, Roses. Let's go back to Tara Culloch in Trio. And this is the title track from the album, Somewhere Good.

No one told the drummer to stop. That was Somewhere Good from the Tara Clerkin Trio, and from the album Somewhere Good. I think I may have got a bit confused about the title of the Shearwater album. So when I post the list, I might have changed it by then. But anyway, I'm going to just about close off now with another track from the Beth Orton. In fact, the title track from the Beth Orton album, The Ground Above. I've been Roy Weird. This has been The Weird Incursion from Brighton Hove Community Radio. Do join me next week, and I'll play you some more. Bye-bye.

0: Hello and welcome to another Fringe show, but this one is a bit different. And welcome to Christine and Claire. And I know nothing about your show, so you've got to tell me a little bit about it and also about your journey. So carry on.
1: Right. Thank you for having us on your show, Susie. It's really nice to be here. So our show is called Rubby Burns Bottom Draws, and it's about the erotic, ribald, risque works that Burns wrote during his lifetime, but which were obviously quite hidden during the 18th century. Claire will tell you a little bit about that in a minute. I had the idea a few years ago. I studied Celtic music traditions. I did an online course, and I'm Scottish born. I speak in a Scottish accent when I'm with my family, and when I'm on stage, I do it in this show.
0: You have to try and teach me one day.
1: I grew up in South Africa, although I was born in Scotland and I grew up in a Scottish home, but I grew up in South Africa, which is where I inherited this accent. But I love Scottish music, and a few years ago I decided to just learn a bit more about it for myself, and I did a course called Celtic Music Traditions, which was a year course, and in it we covered everything from Scottish music, Irish music, all the Celtic music styles. And obviously, being Scottish born, I was particularly interested in Scottish music, which brought me to Rubby Burns, because he was a big contributor to Scottish traditional music in his lifetime. I mean, he died when he was 37, but in his short lifetime, he compiled and collected Scottish folk music, Scottish traditional music. And he put it into a collection, and he edited a lot of the songs and poems that he found and sort of made them more cohesive, put them into proper verses, structured them properly. So that was my introduction largely to Rubby Burns and his works, which brought me into discovering his hidden works or his more profane works, which I found really interesting. And I had the idea of doing it as a show because I'm a singer and actress. And that was about 5 years ago. And it was originally a very different script to what it is today. Originally, I wrote it for three women. And it's gone through various incarnations. It's changed. But it has evolved now to being a two-hander with myself and an actor. And we have a musician on the guitar. And Claire has been on the journey for the past year. And she's come in. She's a really experienced director and scriptwriter, whom I know from South Africa. So just coincidentally and very luckily, we met up in London and discovered we were both living here. And we know each other's work from South Africa. So Claire came on board about a year ago, and we have collaborated subsequently, and she has been a big part of forming the script into what it is today. So maybe Claire can tell you a bit about that. I don't know.
0: Absolutely.
2: Well,
0: hello, Claire.
2: I think give you a picture of how this show looks and feels on stage. Christine is playing keyboard, an electronic keyboard, but we set it in period. And we set the piece, we've constructed this fantasy of Rabbi Burns' housewife, the housekeeper, discovering all these naughty bits of writing in his bottom drawers after he dies. She's clearing out his room. That is the construction that we've created. And she is a lady of the Kirk and has absolutely no interest or intention of ever exposing this material. And her cohort, her young partner on stage, is Cameron Robertson, also born and bred in South Africa, but of Scottish descent and Scottish father. And He acts, he sings, and he also plays the sax and a whole lot of other little instruments. And Christine is also a very experienced a cappella singer from South Africa. And she and her brother, Graham Weir, had this long-standing, beautifully assembled group called Not the Midnight Mass, who played in South Africa. I think, Christine, is that right, for about 20 years?
1: About 20 years.
2: About 20 years.
1: Yeah, we came to Brighton in 1995 or something, and we've been going then for about 5 years. We were about 20 years, yeah.
2: And that was with Graham Weir, Christine's brother, so, and a bunch of other South African singers. So there's and also Christine's been in touch with a lot of the Scottish community, providing shows. I don't know if you want to talk a little bit about that quickly, and then we'll go back to the Rabbi Burns.
1: Sure. Because once I got really to know a bit about Scottish music and traditional music, I had a band called Christine and the Kilts in Cape Town, where we played Celtic songs, which were Scottish and Irish songs. And we became very intermeshed with the Scottish Caledonian Society in Cape Town, the pipe bands in Cape Town, the Scottish country dancing in Cape Town. It became a big sort of Celtic community, and we performed there really, really often. And in London, obviously, I don't have the same network, but I do live in a Scottish housing. It's a sheltered housing called Scotscare, and I live in this. So everybody in my building is Scottish. And I moved in here 3 years ago, so we've had a lot of Scottish people coming to see our play within the smaller Scottish community that I know in London. Yeah.
2: Fantastic. So we've put together a lot of the fairly sort of, it's not prurient exactly, it's just naughty. It's just very bawdy, a little bit like Canterbury Tales, I guess. Some bawdy stuff, a lot of fun. And we put that together, some of it's spoken, some of it's sung, and we have a guitarist supporting. So there's a lovely collection of live music, as well as dialogue and interplay between these two characters. As the housekeeper, what do we call her? We called her
1: Ma Brune.
2: Yeah. That's the name of the housekeeper. And the name of the young man who is the head of the literary society, who's called this meeting together to celebrate these works that were discovered in the bottom drawers, and which Ma Brune does not want to expose. He is very naughty, and in actual fact, he is he was brought up by the same woman, by Ma Brune. So there's a lot of funny interplay between this older woman and this younger man, who's very, very keen to get the bottom drawer material exposed, and Ma Brune, who is intent on not allowing it through. Eventually, of course, it does come out, and it's a lot of fun once it does come out. But we've bookended it with some of the lovely love songs that he's responsible for, that Rabbi Burns wrote. And so we've tried to balance it with very moving and quite meaningful messaging, because he was more than just a bawdy writer of lyrics, and he was a environmentalist. He really cared about people. He was almost a socialist.
0: I was going to say, very community minded.
2: Very community minded.
1: Yeah, very much
2: incredibly
1: so.
2: Incredibly energetic, and even while he was ill, and he was writing and working and riding around the countryside on horseback, collecting as many of these ballads and traditional folk songs that he could, contributing towards all the archives that still exist today.
0: Very good.
1: A really fascinating man, really. I mean, we've come to absolutely admire him so much, you know, totally fascinating. And as Claire says, you know, really championed human rights. He championed animal rights. He was an environmentalist way ahead of his time. So totally interesting, you know.
0: So I'm looking forward to seeing it, and I know that my daughter will be, and Alan as well, our studio manager. But what
1: Lovely.
0: would you give a message to the audience, would-be audience? What would you say to them to expect?
1: We have said very clearly there is sexually explicit language. So if you feel insulted, you know, this is not for you. It is explicit. It was, we have covered it in some, you know, we've disguised it in some instances to not be too offensive. But there is sexually explicit language. There's a lot of fun. There's stuff that you would just not hear today in this current climate. You would not hear that kind of stuff said. So do expect to have your mind broadened and to be shocked, to be expected, expect to be shocked, you know.
0: So
1: And
0: go
1: I
0: back.
1: think also, sorry.
0: I was just going to say, go back to the Robbie Burns era, the Robbie Burns era, yeah?
2: Yeah, we set it in the Robbie Burns era, just after his death. Although we've got quite a lot of modern instruments, it doesn't matter. It's a lot of fun. It's more like cabaret. But I think one of the things that we've really that we one of the most important things about this as a theatre piece is to become immersed in it and to participate. So there's a lot of, we break the fourth wall, we're chatting with the audience as if they are in the play. We're inviting them to sing some of the famous stuff with us. It's a lot of fun. We hand out a glossary for all the Scottish terms for those who don't follow. We have tried to replace the Scottish terms that are quite unusual and quite oblique and opaque with ones that are accessible. But we didn't want to ruin the flavour. We wanted to keep the flavour. So we've tried to balance that, and people can refer to the glossary as we're performing it and
1: As we're
2: as we're
1: performing
2: going
1: it,
2: along.
0: that's very
2: So I
0: helpful.
2: think, yeah, it, yeah. And so I think to be prepared for some bawdiness and some fun. And the other thing to say is that we chose our material quite carefully. I thought it was quite important, as a feminist to explore and to really look at Robbie Burns's work, because there have been some accusations from current feminists that he was misogynistic, etc. But I think we have to look very, very carefully at the material to really work that out. As a feminist myself, I wanted to make sure I wasn't perpetuating some very ugly attitudes towards women. So all the bawdy stuff we found that works for performance had very strong female voices inside them. So the songs and the poems that we are using have got women who are very active in their own sexuality and having fun with their own bawdiness and delight in sex, if you like. And the fact that he gave them those voices, we have to trust that, you know, he was alert to what women were feeling and what they were doing. And mostly it seems like it was all consensual. We can never know exactly, but we have chosen material that certainly feels like the women are strong participants in, it's not just a male voice.
0: That's excellent. And can you just remind the audience where it is and when it is?
1: Okay, so we're at the Walrus Tusk Club, which is the downstairs venue, and we on Monday the 25th at 12:15, and then we're on the 31st at 1:30. So we've got two shows left, and you can book. There is a booking link online, at you know on the Brighton Fringe website and the Laughing Horse website. So there's a booking link.
0: So just repeat that venue so that people know.
1: The venue is the Walrus Tusk Club, which is in Ship Street, isn't it? In Clare in Brighton.
2: Ship Street, and of course it's a huge pub. It's a multi-story pub, and we're in the basement, which is called the Tusk Club.
1: Tusk Club, yeah. And it's on at 12:15 on the 25th, 12:15 p.m. And it's on at 1:30 on the 31st.
0: 1:30 p.m.
1: Yeah, on the 31st, yeah. Well, one doesn't know.
0: You never know.
1: Yeah, with festivals, sometimes, you know, you run midnight shows and God knows all
0: what.
1: That's
0: right, yeah. I said that.
1: Yeah.
0: Thank you so much. I know we've all had a journey to get here to do the interview, but I'm so pleased that we've done it. And Claire, that you've explained certain aspects, because I think they were very, very important to explain to people.
1: Yeah.
0: And I think people of Brighton will really enjoy your show. So I look forward to meeting you at the show. And enjoy yourself in Brighton.
2: You're coming 31st, yes?
0: Yes, yeah.
2: Yeah, got you.
0: And so enjoy the first performance, and then I'll enjoy it when I get there. I know that.
1: Lovely.
0: Okay, well,
2: Susie,
0: take care.
2: Are you?
0: Yeah.
2: Susie, are you also Scottish?
0: I'm married into a Scottish family, Maxwell Stewart.
2: Oh, okay.
0: Totally Scottish.
2: Okay. Yeah, that's what
0: I'm partly Irish, I'm Celtic. I'm London Irish. Right. Yeah.
2: I'm South African Irish.
0: Hey, nice, nice.
2: Yeah.
0: We're all from the world. Okay, bye-bye for now.
1: Bye-bye now. Bye. Thank you. And thumbs I will up. Get this transcribe. I'll get this all to you, Susie.
0: Perfect.
1: I'll get the recording to you.
0: Yes, please.
2: Retransfer.
0: If you can transfer it to Alan, some of the MP3s again, then he can pick them up, and he's going to edit it for me.
3: Well,
0: so that's nice.
3: You have got it.
1: Fantastic. Fantastic.
0: No, the music.
3: Right.
0: You've got some MP3s, haven't you?
1: I've got a tiny, tiny one, because we haven't been in a studio. Got about 40 seconds
0: perfect.
1: Of a song.
0: Perfect. It'll be a good introduction or an ending. Alan will use it.
1: Okay.
0: Okay,
1: right.
0: Thank you.
1: Okay.
0: Thank you
1: Thanks
0: so much.
1: Thank you, Susie.
0: Bye-bye.
1: Take care. Bye-bye.
0: Bye-bye.
1: Ciao.
3: This has been a Brighton Hove Community Radio
1: Right.
3: production.
1: I'm going to... Do you want to get out of the meeting and then I'm going to...
3: Okay.
0: Oh, that was great. That was...
2: Really.
3: More of that. Yeah, that was lucky. It worked.
0: Yeah.
3: It's
0: got another one there.
3: It's actually quite... The speakers are not too bad.

0: Hello there. This is the Fringe recording of The Traitor.
1: So my name is Matt Flynn. I'm the writer-director of Born Traitor. I'm the artistic director of Nocebo Theatre Company. And the play is going to be on at the Lantern Theatre 5 p.m. on Wednesday the 20th. And 9 p.m. on Thursday the 21st, which will also be BSL interpreted.
0: Oh, that sounds interesting.
1: Yeah.
0: Is someone going to be there interpreting it then?
1: Yeah, they are, yeah.
0: Wow, amazing. I'm very impressed. Tell us about The Traitor. Well, not too much, obviously, if they want to come and see it, but tell us a little bit about it.
1: So the play is about a female guitarist named Harley Carter, and she's in a band called Witch House Dreamers, who is sort of a kind of alternative rock band with a bit of kind of gothic punk thrown in. And she accuses the lead singer, Gary, of sexual assault. And it's very short, but it sort of deals with the ramifications of her going to speak to the police and the sort of effects that they have on her as well as on potentially the other bandmates. I'd say that's it in a nutshell. There's a lot more going on, but you'll have to come and see it.
0: Oh, absolutely. And it's kind of it's quite a generic as well of journeys. So did you write it yourself?
1: I did write it, yes. I had been working on my master's last year, where I studied under Katie Mitchell in theatre directing. And we'd been putting on plays and studying plays by other writers, and I'd always wanted to put my own plays out there. And it was an idea that I'd always had, that sort of concept, particularly in the sort of aftermath of what happened with Ian Watkins, and hearing so many stories about female musicians and non-musicians who have this kind of they believe that they're safe in sort of the presence of celebrities or people who they've traveled the world with and all that sort of thing. And I just thought, what if we looked at it from the perspective of someone who is actually inside the band rather than an actual fan?
0: And is this your first play that you've written that you're going to be seeing? I presume you're going to be seeing it rather than being it, are you?
1: Well, I am in it at one point. I won't reveal too much because my character is a little bit of a mystery. This is the first play that I've put on, but we've performed it before. We performed it at the Old Red Lion in Islington as part of Fresh Fest, which we did in January. So we sort of already knew that the play had an audience and that it had legs. So we thought, why not try and take it further? And after Brighton, we're going to be performing it at the Greenwich Theatre in July as well.
0: Fantastic. And that's, what's his name? Max Walls. I've been to Greenwich Theatre quite a bit for different things. So well done for getting all those gigs.
1: Thank you.
0: I'm looking forward to seeing the play. And have you got any sort of message for the audience?
1: I would say keep an open mind. There are some quite triggering topics, but my main aim is to not disturb the audience, but it's more to make them, and not to make them uncomfortable, but to sort of basically make them talk. That's the main thing that I would encourage to do after the performance, is to really listen to what's being said and then to talk, because I think the only way to actually make an audience talk about issues that are still going on is to sort of unsettle them a bit, put them out of their comfort zone. And that's the main thing that I really want to do. And just to be aware that, you know, these things are still happening. You hear stories about this sort of thing all the time. And that was why I named it Born Traitor, because as a fan of sort of musicians who have been convicted and accused of these horrific crimes, not only do the victims feel betrayed, but I think the fans feel betrayed because they really connect with that music. And when it's revealed to have almost been a lie, then I think it is very, very affecting to everyone who is in the vicinity of those people.
0: And do you have any music clips on YouTube that we can link the audience with?
1: So we have some original music that has been written for the show. They're quite short clips, but I can definitely send over YouTube links. We have a composer who has written some pieces.
0: Fantastic. And have you got a website?
1: We do. It's mattflynn.co.uk.
0: How do you spell your name?
1: MattFlynn.
0: Fantastic. And Matt, I've been really looking forward to it. And thank you very much for doing an interview. I know you're a busy man because you're creating. but you've chosen the right venue, which is?
1: The Lanson Theatre.
0: And what date?
1: It is the 20th, which is Wednesday, and Thursday the 21st.
0: 20th at what time?
1: The Wednesday will be at 5 p.m. and Thursday will be at 9 p.m.
0: Perfect. Thank you so much, Matt.
1: Thank you.
0: I look forward to seeing you.
1: Fantastic.
0: Well,
1: not
0: only
1: very
0: you,
1: much.
0: But the whole play. Thank you. Bye-bye.
1: Brilliant. Thanks very much. Bye-bye.
2: Do you want to first of all say your name?
3: So, hi, my name is Amalia Contessi and I directed chemistry. And to my left, or as I say, to my right, where there's nothing to my left, is...
4: My name is Catherine Bates and I play Steph in chemistry.
5: And my name is Roland Sterling and I play Jamie in chemistry.
2: And I want to ask, first of all, how did it... So what's your role in it?
3: So my role is, I directed the piece. I've known the writer, Jacob Marx-Reis, since we were both students, a long time ago now. I knew of the piece, it was a very personal piece to him. We met up, we just reconnected 10 plus years after graduating university. And he told me he was looking to take the piece ideally around the world and festivals. So it's kind of how the journey started. And then we brought on two incredible, I think, actors to bring it to life.
2: And as an actor, both of you, how do you feel it? Because it's a very important subject. I know I had an ex-partner with mental health. I know it's a very hard subject, and I noticed you moved one of the audience in a good way, an emotional way.
6: Yeah, I mean, I think we definitely wanted to go about it with a lot of sensitivity. We knew it was a super important subject, and something that I think, you know, it's moved a lot of people, I think, in our audiences so far, which is great, but then it also just shows, you know, that this subject matter is really, really prevalent in a lot of people's lives. So, we definitely wanted to approach it with sensitivity.
5: Yeah, absolutely. And I think that was one of the main things that we had in our heads when we were rehearsing it. Finding the light and the shade, because I think it can be quite easy to get pulled into just sort of focusing on the really negative parts. But I think what the play is also about is about this relationship, which had a lot of joy. We really wanted to show that they really did love each other, and to really sort of just really showcase that.
6: Yeah, it's important to, you know, show that they can and is joy in people's lives, and that has to be shown. These are people and they're multifaceted, and lots of them, they've got lots of different emotions. So,
2: and also, how do you feel as a like director of the play?
3: I think when I read it and every conversation I had with the writer as well, what's amazing about this play is I think everyone involved has known at least one person, maybe more, with serious mental health struggles. And what's wonderful about the piece is that you see that those people are real people, you see them as a whole, they're not just their mental health, that's not their full identity, they're, you know, they're passionate and they're funny and they joke with each other, they fall in love and they fall out, and they have ambition or they have lack of ambition, and they revisit life. And that ability to see people as a whole and not just as a label that society tends to put on a certain person for a certain reason is, to me, what's so beautiful about the play. And most of the work we did was to bring that out and bring that to life and find all those little moments that make them real human beings that the audience would care about and would identify with. And it's just been such an incredible experience because we have actually a pretty, like, and we're very grateful, a pretty large team for a French show. We had people jump in to help with costume, with, like, you know, spending 24 hours to do that. We had original music, which, you know, was donated to us, which is incredible. We had someone jump in to do movement and intimacy coordination. And I'm probably forgetting people now. We had incredible people doing lighting design. And everybody came with so much passion and so much care because of the subject matter. And that, to me, speaks volumes. And there's been such incredible, incredible energy from the lantern, I could go on and on and on. We were doing a thanks section in our program. And it was so long.
6: Just kept building.
3: Because so many people care for the subject matter.
0: Could I ask what your most sensitive moments were with being involved in the play? For both of you, and also as a director, but also what was your was a barrier that you had to get over as well, obstacles that you had to get over.
5: Sensitive as in things that we wanted to treat sensitively, or things that
0: you interpret as sensitive.
5: Yes.
6: There's definitely lines for me that really hit home, which in the final scene he tells her to stop behaving like a weak little child, and I always find that really moves me because it feels so harsh, but you kind of understand his frustrations as well. And I mean, it's always quite nice to have that somebody actually moves you on stage. And that's very lovely. Very useful.
5: Well, no, yeah.
6: A co-star who does that. No, it's all been a challenge, really, because I think because of what we were saying previously about wanting to

0: ends up being like specific lines that trigger you into that next feeling, and they come quite thick and fast. So
1: unforgettable lines.
0: Yeah.
2: I think Catherine has a harder time of it than me, probably, because she has to go from, you know, the pinnacle of fun, silly, joyful, you know, dancing to Flo Rida to the depths of despair in, what is it, like 5 pages?
0: It's about 10 pages.
2: It's not a lot of time. I think my main challenge, I kind of just did want to be, I don't know, I kind of, you worry you're going to be some kind of hackneyed, like, stereotypical, like someone with mania, like, oh, they're gonna like talk really fast or like be really speedy all the time or something, and trying to sort of represent someone, the entirety of someone and the worlds that live within them, I suppose. And so doing a lot of kind of research on people with mania and the kinds of things that they have to deal with day to day, and the swings and how long the swings take and everything. I think that was something that I wanted to sort of do properly.
0: We have a good shake off backstage as well at the end. Yeah. We get back there and shift it all off, so that's helpful. That's very helpful.
1: You've got a show, haven't you, tomorrow?
3: Yeah.
0: We have a show tomorrow.
1: Can you tell the people?
0: I can tell the people down the lens. We have
2: Lantern Theatre
0: tomorrow, which is Tuesday.
2: The 19th.
0: Tuesday the
4: 19th.
0: Be there. 9 p.m.
1: And Wednesday.
2: At 9 p.m. the 20th.
0: And then Thursday at 7 p.m.
1: Chemistry.
2: We nailed that.
0: Chemistry.
1: Right.
0: And that was so clear.
1: Which
3: is,
1: so
3: you've
1: both got.
3: As a director, which also ask the actors in a minute, as a director, do you have any wisdom for the play? Because it's about mental health.
4: Do I have any wisdom? What I really hope the play leaves the audience with is a glimmer of hope, and the ability to build a sense of empathy for people in their lives who may be struggling. And I think for every one of us who's had people in their lives who are struggling, it's not easy. It's not easy to be that person, it's not easy to be very close to that person. But I hope the play shows that that's not all people are. And the more we can be patient with each other, the more we can acknowledge that we don't really know what the other person is going through, because we're not in their head, the better humanity can be and the better we can all be. And I hope that people watch this and go, I should make a phone call to this person that I know may be struggling and I haven't checked in on them in a while. If anything, that's what I hope people walk out with.
3: Do you have any wisdom?
0: I don't know if I can follow that.
2: I mean, I said it all, didn't I?
0: I do think it kind of does say it all, because that kind of wraps up all the conversations that we have had like in the rehearsal room, that yeah, it's just really, really about seeing people not just as the label. Just because somebody's depressed doesn't mean that, yeah, that is all that they are, and someone in manic is not all that they are. So I think that would be my key takeaway.
1: Have you got a website?
0: Have an Instagram.
4: We have an Instagram. It's at Special Someone Prod, Special Someone Productions. Please do follow us. We post a lot of content, and we try to make it also funny. We have a phenomenal video of Roland painting the soles of his shoes.
2: I take it that that was the main challenge of this production.
0: Yeah, his clippy cloppy shoes.
2: My shoes make way too much noise on the theatre floor.
4: You know, give us a follow and I'll repost it for everyone. How about that?
3: And thank you for coming and spreading awareness with mental health. It's really important.
0: Thank you.
4: Thank you so much for coming.
3: There's two young people doing a performance about mental health. And it's for the Fringe, if you want to go and see it. And I've got two more performances left. And if you like it, give it a comment down below and a thumbs up.
5: Hello there. This is the Fringe, a recording of The Traitor.
6: So my name is Matt Flynn. I'm the writer-director of Born Traitor. I'm the artistic director of Nocebo Theatre Company, and the play is going to be on at the Lantern Theatre 5 p.m. on Wednesday the 20th,

0: and 9 p.m. on Thursday the 21st, which will also be BSL interpreted.
1: Oh, that sounds interesting.
0: Yeah.
1: Is someone going to be there interpreting it then?
0: Yeah, they are, yeah.
1: Wow, amazing. I'm very impressed. Tell us about the traitor. Well, not too much, obviously, if they want to come and see it, but tell us a little bit about it.
0: So the play is about a female guitarist named Harley Carter, and she's in a band called Witch House Dreamers, who is sort of a kind of alternative rock band with a bit of kind of gothic punk thrown in. And she accuses the lead singer, Gary, of sexual assault. And it's very short, but it sort of deals with the ramifications of her going to speak to the police and the sort of effects that they have on her as well as on potentially the other bandmates. Yeah, I'd say that's it in a nutshell. There's a lot more going on, but you'll have to come and see it.
1: Oh, absolutely. And it's kind of it's quite a generic as well of journeys. So are you did you write it yourself?
0: I did write it, yes. I had been working on my master's last year, where I studied under Katie Mitchell in theatre directing. And we'd been putting on plays and studying plays by other writers, and I'd always wanted to put my own plays out there. And it was an idea that I'd always had, that sort of concept, particularly in the sort of aftermath of what happened with Ian Watkins, and hearing so many stories about female musicians and non-musicians who have this kind of... they believe that they're safe in sort of the presence of celebrities or people who they've traveled the world with and all that sort of thing. And I just thought, what if we looked at it from the perspective of someone who is actually inside the band rather than an actual fan?
1: And have you put, is this your first play that you've written that you're going to be seeing? I presume you're going to be seeing it rather than being it, are you?
0: Well, I am in it at one point. I won't reveal too much because my character is a little bit of a mystery. But this is the first play that I've put on, but we've performed it before. We performed it at the Old Red Lion in Islington as part of Fresh Fest, which we did in January. So we sort of already knew that the play had an audience and that it had legs. So we thought, why not try and take it further? And after Brighton, we're going to be performing it at the Greenwich Theatre in July as well.
1: Fantastic. And that's, what's his name? Max Walls. I've been to Greenwich Theatre quite a bit for different things. So well done for getting all those gigs.
0: Thank you.
1: I'm looking forward to seeing the play. And have you got any sort of message for the audience?
0: I would say keep an open mind. There are some quite triggering topics, but my main aim is to not disturb the audience, but it's more to make them, and not to make them uncomfortable, but to sort of basically make them talk. That's the main thing that I would encourage to do after the performance, is to really listen to what's being said. And then to talk, because I think the only way to actually make an audience talk about issues that are still going on is to sort of unsettle them a bit, put them out of their comfort zone. And that's the main thing that I really want to do. And just to be aware that, you know, these things are still happening. You hear stories about this sort of thing all the time. And that was why I named it Born Traitor, because as a fan of sort of musicians who have been convicted and accused of these horrific crimes, not only do the victims feel betrayed, but I think the fans feel betrayed because they really connect with that music. And when it's revealed to have almost been a lie, then I think it is very, very affecting to everyone who is in the vicinity of those people.
1: And do you have any music clips on YouTube that we can link the audience with?
0: So we have some original music that has been written for the show. They're quite short clips, but I can definitely send over YouTube links. We have a composer who has written some pieces.
1: Fantastic. And have you got a website?
0: We do. It's mattflynn.co.uk.
1: How do you spell your name?
0: MATTFLYNN.
1: Fantastic. And Matt, I've been really looking forward to it. And thank you very much for doing an interview. I know you're a busy man because you're creating. But you've chosen the right venue, which is?
0: The Lanson Theatre.
1: And what date?
0: It is the 20th, which is Wednesday, and Thursday the 21st.
1: 20th at what time?
0: The Wednesday will be at 5 p.m. and Thursday will be at 9 p.m.
1: Perfect. Thank you so much, Matt.
0: Thank you.
1: I look forward to seeing you.
0: Fantastic.
1: Well,
0: thanks
1: not only
0: very
1: you,
0: much.
1: But the whole play. Thank you. Bye-bye.
0: Brilliant. Thanks very much. Bye-bye. Bye.

0: Hello and welcome to another Fringe show, but this one is a bit different. And welcome to Christine and Claire. And I know nothing about your show, so you've got to tell me a little bit about it and also about your journey. So carry on.
1: Right. Thank you for having us on your show, Susie. It's really nice to be here. So our show is called Rubby Burns Bottom Drawers, and it's about the erotic, ribald, risque works that Burns wrote during his lifetime, but which were obviously quite hidden during the 18th century. Claire will tell you a little bit about that in a minute. I had the idea a few years ago. I studied Celtic music traditions. I did an online course, and I'm Scottish born. I speak in a Scottish accent when I'm with my family, and when I'm on stage, I do it in this show.
0: You have to try and teach me one day.
1: And I grew up in South Africa, although I was born in Scotland and I grew up in a Scottish home, but I grew up in South Africa, which is where I inherited this accent. But I love Scottish music, and a few years ago I decided to just learn a bit more about it for myself, and I did a course called Celtic Music Traditions, which was a year course, and in it we covered everything from Scottish music, Irish music, all the Celtic music styles. And obviously, being Scottish born, I was particularly interested in Scottish music, which brought me to Rubby Burns, because he was a big contributor to Scottish traditional music in his lifetime. I mean, he died when he was 37, but in his short lifetime, he compiled and collected Scottish folk music, Scottish traditional music. And he put it into a collection, and he edited a lot of the songs and poems that he found and sort of made them more cohesive, put them into proper verses, structured them properly. So that was my introduction largely to Rubby Burns and his works, which brought me into discovering his hidden works or his more profane works, which I found really interesting. And I had the idea of doing it as a show because I'm a singer and actress. And that was about 5 years ago. And it was originally a very different script to what it is today. Originally, I wrote it for three women. And it's gone through various incarnations. It's changed. But it has evolved now to being a two-hander with myself and an actor. And we have a musician on a guitar. And Claire has been on the journey for the past year. And she's come in. She's a really experienced director and scriptwriter, whom I know from South Africa. So just coincidentally and very luckily, we met up in London and discovered we were both living here. And we know each other's work from South Africa. So Claire came on board about a year ago, and we have collaborated subsequently, and she has been a big part of forming the script into what it is today. So maybe Claire can tell you a bit about that. I don't know.
0: Absolutely.
2: Well,
0: hello, Claire.
2: I think give you a picture of how this show looks and feels on stage. Christine is playing keyboard, an electronic keyboard, but we set it in period. And we set the piece. We've constructed this fantasy of Rabbi Burns's housewife, the housekeeper, discovering all these naughty bits of writing in his bottom drawers after he dies. She's clearing out his room. That is the construction that we've created. And she is a lady of the kirk and has absolutely no interest or intention of ever exposing this material. And her cohort, her young partner on stage, is Cameron Robinson, also born and bred in South Africa, but of Scottish descent and Scottish father. And He acts, he sings, and he also plays the sax and a whole lot of other little instruments. And Christine is also a very experienced a cappella singer from South Africa. And she and her brother, Graham Weir, had this long-standing, beautifully assembled group called Not the Midnight Mass, who played in South Africa, I think, Christine, is that right, for about 20 years?
1: About 20 years. In
2: about 20
1: came,
2: years.
1: Yeah, we came to Brighton in 1995 or something, and we've been going then for about 5 years.
0: My goodness.
1: We were at about 20 years, yeah.
2: And that was with Graham Weir, Christine's brother, so and a bunch of other South African singers. So there's and also Christine's been in touch with a lot of the Scottish community, providing shows. I don't know if you want to talk a little bit about that quickly, and then we'll go back to the Rabbi Burns.
1: Sure. Because once I got really to know a bit about Scottish music and traditional music, I had a band called Christine and the Kilts. In Cape Town, where we played Celtic songs, which were Scottish and Irish songs. And we became very intermeshed with the Scottish Caledonian Society in Cape Town, the pipe bands in Cape Town, the Scottish country dancing in Cape Town. It became a big sort of Celtic community, and we performed there really, really often. And in London, obviously, I don't have the same network, but I do live in a Scottish housing. It's a sheltered housing called Scotscare, and I live in this. So everybody in my building is Scottish, and I moved in here 3 years ago. So we've had a lot of Scottish people coming to see our play within the smaller Scottish community that I know in London. Yeah.
0: Yeah. Fantastic.
2: So we've put together a lot of the fairly sort of it's not prurient exactly, it's just naughty, it's just very bawdy, a little bit like Canterbury Tales, I guess, some bawdy stuff, a lot of fun, and we put that together. Some of it's spoken, some of it's sung, and we have a guitarist supporting. So there's a lovely collection of live music, as well as dialogue and interplay between these two characters. As the housekeeper, what do we call her? We called her
1: Ma Brune. Ma Brune.
2: Ma Brune.
1: Yeah.
2: That's the name of the housekeeper. And the name of the young man who is the head of the Literary Society, who's called this meeting together to celebrate these works that were discovered in the bottom drawers, and which Ma Brune does not want to expose. He is very naughty, and in actual fact, he is the. He was brought up by the same woman, by Ma Brune. So there's a lot of funny interplay between this older woman and this younger man, who's very, very keen to get the bottom drawer material exposed, and Ma Brune, who is intent on not allowing it through. Eventually, of course, it does come out, and it's a lot of fun once it does come out. But we've bookended it with some of the lovely love songs that he's responsible for, that Rabbi Burns wrote. And so we've tried to balance it with very moving and quite meaningful messaging, because he was more than just a bawdy writer of lyrics, and he was a environmentalist. He really cared about people. He was almost a socialist.
0: I was going to say, he's very community minded.
2: Very community minded.
1: Yeah, very much
2: incredibly
1: so.
2: Incredibly energetic, even while he was ill, and he was writing and working and riding around the countryside on horseback, collecting as many of these ballads and traditional folk songs that he could, contributing towards all the archives that still exist today.
0: Very good.
1: A really fascinating man, really. I mean, we've come to absolutely admire him so much. You know, totally fascinating, and as Claire says, you know, really championed human rights. He championed animal rights. He was an environmentalist way ahead of his time. So totally interesting, you know.
0: So I'm looking forward to seeing it, and I know that my daughter will be, and Anne Allen as well, our studio manager. But what
1: Lovely.
0: would you give a message to the audience, would-be audience? What would you say to them to expect?
1: We have said very clearly there is sexually explicit language. So if you feel insulted, you know, this is not for you. It is explicit. It was, we have covered it in some, you know, we've disguised it in some instances to not be too offensive. But there is sexually explicit language. There's a lot of fun. There's stuff that you would just not hear today in this current climate. You would not hear that kind of stuff said. So do expect to have your mind broadened and be and to be shocked, to be expect to be shocked, you know.
0: So
2: And
0: go
2: I
0: back.
2: think also, sorry.
0: I was just going to say, go back to the Robbie Burns area, the Robbie Burns era, yeah?
2: Yeah, we set it
1: Yeah.
2: in the Robbie Burns era, just after his death.
0: Yeah.
1: Yeah.
2: Although we've got quite a lot of modern instruments, it doesn't matter. It's a lot of fun. It's more like cabaret. But I think one of the things that we've really that we one of the most important things about this as a theatre piece is to become immersed in it and to participate. So there's a lot of, we break the fourth wall, we're chatting with the audience as if they are in the play. We're inviting them to sing some of the famous stuff with us. It's a lot of fun. We hand out a glossary for all the Scottish terms for those who don't follow. We have tried to replace the Scottish terms that are quite unusual and quite oblique and opaque
1: Yeah.
2: with ones that are accessible, but we didn't want to ruin the flavor. We wanted to keep the flavor, so we've tried to balance that, and people can refer to the glossary as we're performing it and
1: As we're
2: as we're
1: performing
2: going
1: it, yeah.
2: along.
0: That's very
2: Yeah. So I
0: helpful.
2: think,
1: Yeah.
2: so I think to be prepared for some bawdiness and some fun. And the other thing to say is that we chose our material quite carefully. I thought it was quite important, as a feminist, to explore and to really look at Robbie Burns' work, because there have been some accusations from current feminists that he was misogynistic, etc. But I think we have to look very, very carefully at the material to really work that out. As a feminist myself, I wanted to make sure I wasn't perpetuating some very ugly attitudes towards women. So all the bawdy stuff we found that works for performance had very strong female voices inside them. So the songs and the poems that we are using have got women who are very active in their own sexuality and having fun with their own bawdiness and delight in sex, if you like. And the fact that he gave them those voices, we have to trust that, you know, he was alert to what women were feeling and what they were doing. And mostly it seems like it was all consensual. We can never know exactly, but we have chosen material that certainly feels like the women are strong participants in, it's not just a male voice.
0: That's excellent.
2: Yeah.
0: And can you just
2: Yeah.
0: remind the audience where it is and when it is?
1: Right. Okay, so we're at the Walrus Tusk Club, which is the downstairs venue, and we on Monday the 25th at 12:15, and then we're on the 31st at 1:30. So we've got two shows left, and you can book. There is a booking link online, at you know on the Brighton Fringe website and the Laughing Horse website. So there's a booking link.
0: So just repeat that venue so that people know.
1: The venue is the Walrus Tusk Club, which is in Ship Street, isn't it? In Clare in Brighton,
2: Ship Street, and of course it's a huge pub. It's a multi-story pub, and we're in the basement, which is called the Tusk Club.
1: Tusk Club, yeah. And it's on at 12:15 on the 25th, 12:15 p.m. And it's on at 1:30 on the 31st.
0: 1:30 p.m.
1: Yeah, on the 31st, yeah. Well, one doesn't know. It's
0: you never know. Festivals.
1: Yeah, with festivals, sometimes, you know, you run midnight shows and God knows all
0: what.
1: Right.
0: Yeah, I said that.
1: Yeah.
0: Thank you so much. I know we've all had a journey to get here to do the interview, but I'm so pleased that we've done it. And also, Claire, that you've explained certain aspects, because I think they were very, very important to explain to people.
1: Yeah.
0: And I think people of Brighton will really enjoy your show. So I look forward to meeting you at the show. And enjoying yourself in Brighton.
2: You're coming 31st, yes?
0: Yes, yeah.
2: Yeah, got you.
0: And so enjoy the first performance, and then I'll enjoy it when I get there. I know that.
1: Lovely.
0: Okay, well,
2: Susie,
0: take care.
2: Are you?
0: Yeah.
2: Susie, are you also Scottish?
0: I'm married into a Scottish family, Maxwell Stewart.
2: Oh, okay.
0: Totally Scottish.
2: Okay. Yeah, that's what
0: I'm partly Irish, I'm Celtic. I'm London Irish.
2: Right.
0: Yeah.
2: I'm South African Irish.
0: Hey, nice, nice.
2: Yeah.
0: We're all from
2: Douglas
0: the world.
2: Okay,
0: so bye-bye for now.
1: Bye-bye now. Bye. Thank you. And thumbs I will up. Get this transcribe. I'll get this all to you, Susie.
0: Perfect.
1: I'll get the recording to you.
0: Yes, please.
2: Transfer.
0: If you can transfer it to Alan,
1: yes.
0: Some of the MP3s again,
1: yes.
0: Then he can pick them up and he's going to edit it for me.
3: Well,
0: so that's nice.
3: You have got it.
1: Fantastic.
3: Recorded.
1: Fantastic.
0: No, the music.
3: I see, the music,
0: yeah.
3: Right.
0: You've got some MP3s, haven't you?
1: I've got a tiny, tiny one because we haven't
0: that's
1: actually
0: fine.
1: Been in a studio.
0: That's
1: I've literally
0: fine.
1: Got about 40 seconds
0: perfect.
1: Of a song.
0: Perfect. It'll
1: okay.
0: be a good introduction okay. or an ending. Alan will use it.
1: Okay.
0: Okay,
1: right.
0: Thank you.
1: Okay.
0: Thank you
1: Thanks
0: so much.
1: Much. Thank you, Susie.
0: Bye-bye.
1: Take care. Bye-bye.
0: Bye-bye.
1: Ciao.
3: This has been a Brighton Hove Community Radio
1: Right,
3: production.
1: I'm going to... Do you want to get out of the meeting and then I'm going to...
3: Okay.
0: Oh, that was great. That was...
2: really.
3: More of that, yeah. That was lucky it worked. So I'm in,
0: yeah.
3: It's
0: got another one there. Another
3: it's actually quite... The speakers are not too
4: I
3: bad.
4: I'm not listening to you.

0: Have I said something vulgar?
1: I was just thinking.
0: I wonder what that grinding noise was. I thought you were masticating a fork. We'll have to see that the wedding gifts include an adequate supply. The ladies don't withdraw at Jezreel. We all keep early hours.

Good evening and welcome to The Strange Boutique on Brighton and Hove Community Radio and also on Green Futures Festivals Radio. I'm Dave Sharman introducing the show, and what a noisy start to the show it was. It was a group called Jet, and the track was called Get Me Out of Here. Jet are an Australian rock band. When being born refers to the band's formation in the early noughties, when the Sester brothers and their school friend Cameron Muncie first came together and began shaping the sound that would lead through to their breakthrough album called Get Born. Well, basically, the Chester brothers grew up in Dingley Village, absorbing their father's classic rock records, the Beatles, Rolling Stones, the Faces, AC/DC, which shaped their early musical identity. And I think you could say that it came out of that, did it not? Good. Now we're going to have a band called Cola. And there is a track here that we're going to be playing called Forced Position.

More noise than usual. That was Cola and a track by them that was called Forced Position. Here's the information which you might find slightly interesting. Cola's Cost of Living Adjustment is the third album by the Montreal post-punk art punk trio Cola. Now, Cost of Living Adjustment spells Cola. The title is a deliberate political metaphor, a reference to the wage increases workers are supposed to receive to keep up with inflation. The band explicitly chose the name because Cola reflects the daily struggle of ever-increasing price of getting by in a capitalist society. So there's a little bit of information that you might find interesting one day. Okay, now we're going to have Slow Club. This is a track by them called Hackney Marsh.

Slow Club there, and a track called Hackney Marsh, which is good for them and good on the show tonight. Let's have the information. Slow Club were a Sheffield indie folk indie pop duo active from 2006 to 2017, made up of Charles Watson and Rebecca Lucy Taylor, now known for her self solo project called Self Esteem. They built up a reputation for tender harmonies, emotional direct songwriting, and a gradual evolution from lo-fi folk to lush soul-inflected pop. The two-piece formed a band after the breakup of the Lonely Hearts. Never heard of them, but never mind. Right, now we're going to have Novelty Record Time this week pays tribute to 1958, and some people can remember 1958, but I can't because I wasn't born till 64. So Al Martino now, with his lovely voice, is going to sing for you, called Here in My Heart.

Al Martino there on fine form, and I believe that got to number one in 1958, round about Christmas time, maybe, maybe not. Here's the info for you lovely people. Al Martino was an American traditional pop singer and actor, best known for his smooth Italian-American crooning style and for playing Johnny Fontane in The Godfather. He rose to fame in the early 1950s with chart-topping hits and remained active until his death in 2009. He was born Jasper Cini on the 7th of October 1927, served in the US Navy during World War II, encouraged by family friend Mario Lanza to pursue singing, adopted the stage name Al Martino early in his career. Right, now the Cinch are going to do a song called Mystery Train, but it's not the well-known Mystery Train, I don't think.

Cinch there with a track from an album that was called Shake It If You Got It. It was a 2004 album by The Cinch, a Vancouver indie rock post-punk band known for their dual female vocals, Velvet Underground leaning drone, and jangly urgent guitar work. It's not a single track title, it's the name of a full album. Here's a clear, groundbreaking breakdown of what it is and why it matters, based entirely on the sourced material. Shake It If You Got It was released on Dirt Nap Records. Genre, indie rock, punk leanings, moody post-punk drone, known for dual vocals. I've said all this, and that's enough for you, listener. Right, a band called Swell now, and War Comes Down. Doesn't it just, Donald Trump?

Well, wasn't that just swell, indeed, and a brilliant track by them, which was called War Comes Down. Here's the info. Swell, whenever you're ready, that was the name of the seventh studio album, released on the 9th of September 2003 on Beggar Banquet Records. It marked a reunion of core members David Friel and Sean Kirkpatrick, and it's one of their most expansive, atmospheric records, blending indie rock, dream pop textures and the band's signature lo-fi neo-psychedelic mood. I'll go along with that. Pretty good stuff. Now the Vales. This is called The Wild Son. But how wild is he? Well, have a listen in and you'll know.

Yes, that is what we like on the strangest of strange boutiques. There you go, that was The Veils, and it was a track from The Runaway Found was the LP, and it was their debut album, released on the 16th of February 2004 on Rough Trade Records. It's moody orchestral indie rock built around Finn Andrews' dramatic vocals and poetic songwriting. It's a 10-track, 40-minute debut that blends Britpop, indie rock, and atmospheric alternative influence. The album was recorded between 2001 and 2003 at several London studios, and they named them here, but do we need to know? Well, there was The Garden and Rack. It introduced The Veils' signature sound, which was sweeping strings, echoey guitars, emotional literary lyrics, and Finn Andrews' trembling Buckley-esque vocal delivery. Well, that's good, because I quite like that. Now The Crumbs. I found some crumbs on the floor and hoovered them up myself. This is a track by them called Come Home. Who's going to come home? Well, we'll find out, won't we, as we listen in tonight.

Well, you can hear the influences there by the bucket load, can you not? Of course. That was The Crumbs, who were a Miami punk rock band active mainly through the 90s to the noughties, known for their Ramones-leaning 50 rock and roll-infused punk. Yeah, I got that. And a little bit Dinosaur Jr., I thought. And for being one of the standout bands on Lookout Records during its later era. They sit in that sweet pop you often gravitate towards. Raw, melodic, slightly retro punk with a garage rock heart. So there you go. Check them out if you're still interested in hearing more. And I hope you are. That's what the whole purpose of this show is. Late entry now was The Mission of Burma. That's when I reach for my revolver. I like that thing they say. Funny how you see things when you haven't got a gun.

When the Strange Boutique first started broadcasting about 2,000 years ago, I used to play The Mission of Burma a lot. This comes from Signals, Calls and Marches, which was the debut EP by The Mission of Burma, which was released in August 1981. That seems like a long time ago. On Ace of Hearts Records, it's one of the most influential post-punk releases, pairing sharp, angular guitar work with unexpected melodic songwriting. It's 20 minutes, the 6-track EP, and the one that they say is probably their most iconic song is That's When I Reach for My Revolver. So I didn't know that when I picked it, but here you go. Right, now the Holograms and a track by them called Sacred State.

Well, we've had some right old racket on the show tonight, have we not? And that was the Holograms with a track from an album that was called Forever, which was their second full-length album. They come from Sweden and they're known as a post-punk band. The album was released in 2013 on Capture Tracks. It is a cold, urgent, synth-driven record that expanded their sound beyond the Aurora garage punk of their 2012 debut. It is considered to be icy, reverb-drenched vocals, sharp post-punk guitars, cold wave-leaning synths and bleak working-class Stockholm atmosphere. And they have been compared to Joy Division and early Cure. I like that bleak working class Stockholm atmosphere. Now the Districts. I want to feel it all. I want to feel it all. Go to the Districts.

I think it has to be said that there are Depeche Mode influences there slightly. Okay, so that was the Districts, and I Want to Feel It All. Here's the information. It came from an album that was called Great American Painting, which is the 2022 album released on Fat Possum Records. It's 9-track indie rock that blends the band's earlier garage rock grit with a more expansive, melodic and sometimes dance-leaning production. So, do we need to know any more information? There you go. Well, thank you for listening to The Strange Boutique on Brighton and Hove Community Radio and also on Green Futures Festivals Radio. I've been Dave Sharman presenting, and Alan has been the studio manager from a distance and heavily buried into the festival that's happening in Brighton. Okay, what have we got on next week's show? Yes, we do have a playlist. Okay, so we're going to have Blue Rodeo, we're going to have John Hiatt, and we're going to have the Smithereens. So hope you can tune in for that. Because the House of All was so brilliant a couple of weeks ago at the Hope and Ruin in Brighton, I thought I'd play another track from their new album, which is called Inklings. And this is a track called Time Is Out of Joint. So I hope you have enjoyed the show. Tune in next week for more of the same in a different genre.

of night.

everything is sealed and dark.

And I thought, does it matter? What's all this nonsense really about show business and fame and one thing and another, and fortunes and fames, when it comes to real realities of people and the things that really matter in life? And I changed a lot then. And strangely enough, it was extraordinary to nobody else. It's of no importance. Other people, it's of no importance whatsoever. But almost within 2 days, the phone rang, which it hadn't been doing, for me to do something on television, be on a television show. It was almost as though I sort of, I don't know, it doesn't matter. And then suddenly it started, and back I was again in show business. But this time my attitude was a lot different. I said, it was an avant-garde club where a lot of young people went, a satirical club, I think they used to call it, more or less. And so in a fit of alcohol, because I'd had a drink after all these awards, and I go, I've done my stuff, let's have a drink. I would have agreed to go to the moon. And, when I realised what I'd done, then I promised to appear at the establishment club, which I thought was completely unsuitable for me, just a humble comic. And I tried to get out of it, but I thought, that's stupid, I must have been mad. Particularly when I heard I was going to follow in a comedian called Lenny Bruce. He was a very way out, very alternative comedian, very. I mean, he was, he went into areas where no one dared go or had never dared go before. And I thought, it would be like the Lord Mayor's show, you know, afterwards. It would like be like a drizzle following a typhoon. I tried to get out of it. Anyway, they said, no, you can't. And my agent at that time, who was a lady agent, said, you can't do that. You can't let them down. You said you do it, you've got to do it. And I, yes, ma'am. And I did it. And I did it. And I did it. And I did it. And I did it.

0: Now tell me something else. What do you do?
1: Do?
0: When you aren't parking your Rolls on the wrong side of the road.
1: Well, actually, I manage my uncle's estate.
0: And drive a Rolls? My, how things have changed. When I was a girl...
2: Rolls were not invented.
0: Nor was the baronetcy of Rochelle come to that. The Baron's a sportsman, or so he'd have us believe.
3: Shooting singing birds is hardly my idea of sport. I understand you fish.
1: Yes, I thought I might try the river.
0: What do you do?
4: That's traditional pop. That's traditional pop. That's traditional pop. That's traditional pop.

0: Wait, what's happening?
1: Oh,
0: shut the doors.
2: Come in, my friend. It's the Weird Incursion.
3: Good afternoon once again, and welcome to another Weird Incursion from Brighton and Hove Community Radio. There's an interesting development in that Shearwater, a band I've played on here right from the very first album they released, I think, about to release a new album, and I have a couple of tracks from that. So let's start off with them. Daydream Unbeliever is the name of this.

0: Daydream Unbeliever is the name of the album and the name of that track from Shearwater. And the dog is in the on the record rather than in my house, which is a sad thing, I suppose. So now I'm going to take you to Chekhov's Bordello. Not for the faint-hearted, I would imagine. This is from a band called David Cronenberg's Wife. And it says, with a wink towards the body horror auteur, David Cronenberg's Wife are the house band for the biology theatre at the end of the world. They loop riffs in relentless cycles until they stop being riffs and become psychological condition. Here we are. Let's have a listen to the track.
1: Yeah. It's 13,000 versts, the Alistair Helene. I'm going to the penal colony. I've packed my coffee stove and a trunk stuffed full of clothes. The journey there will make me feel so free. Three glasses of strong wine to fortify my mind. I leave behind the station door full dim.

He's fading out fast in Chekhov's Bordello. I had to play a track called Chekhov's Bordello, didn't I? David Cronenberg's wife from the album Department of Biology. Interesting. Very interesting. Now we come to a band or a person. I don't know, a band. I'm not too sure what this is, really. My Precious Bunny, which is a fairly twee title for that. The album's called A Moment in My Eyes, and this is called Blackcurrants.

Ah, another track fading out into oblivion. That's Blackcurrants by My Precious Bunny from an album called A Moment in My Eyes. And I kind of chose that because it takes a couple of swift left turns itself within that. It's very strange. Now we come to Beth Alton, who's releasing a new album. I played the last one that was on here 2 years ago, maybe. And this is a new album. It's coming out, I think, next month. And it's called The Ground Above, is the name of the album. And this is called Waiting.

Well, it seems to be the week for long, whiny fade-outs, doesn't it? That's Waiting, Beth Alton from the Ground Above album, and there'll be another track from that a bit later on the show. Now, we come to a band called Widow Speak. I think I had some notes on Widow Speak here somewhere. Maybe I didn't. I have a lot of notes at the bottom of my sheet here, which... Yeah, I'll just play the track. Okay, this is called If You Change, and it's from an album called Roses.

That's a Widow Speak with If You Change from the album Roses. It's a kind of nice, gentle track to kind of go through this. In the meantime, we come to someone called Miriam Kudis, who worked under the title of Space Moth. And she's a sound engineer, a record producer, and a noise maker. So let's hear what sort of noise she makes. This is called Do We Exist?

Do we exist? An interesting question from Space Moth. Now let's have something a bit more laid back. This is called Widow. And it's not waiting for the widow to speak either. It's Tracy Bryant.

That was The Widow from Tracy Bryant's album, The Well. Yeah, quite nice, quite nice. Let's go to David Cronenberg's wife again, see what she's doing in the Department of Biology. This is called Novice, The Novice, in fact.

unbound. Endless forest all around. I walk for miles and miles a day, lit by noon's translucent rays. But pushing through a clump of gorse, my muscles weak and throat dried hoarse. With tightened jaw at once I stopped, now cloaked in dread, to my knees I dropped.

gate. 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The head monk stood in front of me and fixed his stare so stonily. With his arm around my waist, he led me through these closing gates.

That was The Novice from David Cronenberg's Wife. And it's an interesting album. I'm going to look further into it. But now we're going to move on to the Tara Clerkin Trio. And I'll read a little bit about what they say on their site. If, in some parallel universe and perhaps so not so distant future of the version of the world, not so different future version of the one we're already senselessly living in, evil overlords of artificial intelligence were actually successful in their attempts to create enjoyable original music, more specifically tasked with wholly encapsulating my own personal taste by data chugging some cocktail of, posters on my wall, the records on my most listened to pile, the mixtapes I made for others, intensive physical scans of my auditory complex, amygdala, hippocampus, heartstrings, or whatever else they may have splayed out on their autopsy table with the intention of generating one all-encompassing perfect band based on the future sum of their findings. The band for me would, or would at least sound exactly like, the Tara Clerkin Trio. It's quite simply, without exception, the music I wish to hear. Now, that's not me. That's what's written on their site. This is called Silently.

That's the Tara Clerkin Trio with Silently from the album Something Good. Somewhere Good. Well, there we are. Let's go back to Tracy Bryant, and he's on the cold floor.

And that again is on the record, and not just me doing woo at the end of the track. Tracy Bryant and The Well is the name of the album. Cold Floor is the name of the track. Let's go back to My Precious Bunny. This is a bit more upbeat. I go up, you go down.

I go up, you go down from My Precious Bunny, from Moment in My Eyes album. Let's have more and more. This is Shearwater from the Daydream Unbeliever album.

Beautiful, hasn't it? More and more Shearwater from the album Daydream Unbeliever. And there'll be more from that when the album actually arrives at on my doorstep. His voice reminds me a bit of Keith Christmas from back in the old days. Anyway, let's go back to Space Moth, and this is Internet Fantasy.

That was abrupt. Internet Fantasy, Space Moth, from the album Inward Eye. Let's move back to Widow Speak, and they've got no driver.

Interesting that the guitar towards the end of that, when it's soloing away, seems to go very slightly out of tune. But, yeah, and a bit all over the place, really. But no, nonetheless, quite interesting. Widow Speak, Roses. Let's go back to... Let's go back to Tara Culloch in Trio. And this is the title track from the album, Somewhere Good.

No one told the drama to stop. That was Somewhere Good from the Tara Clerkin Trio, and from the album Somewhere Good. I think I may have got a bit confused about the title of the Shearwater album. So when I post the list, I might have changed it by then. But anyway, I'm going to just about close off now with another track from the Beth Orton. In fact, the title track from the Beth Orton album, The Ground Above. I've been Roy Weird. This has been the Weird Incursion from Brighton Hove Community Radio. Do join me next week, and I'll play you some more. Bye-bye.

Johnny Burnett, Clown Shoes. This is Alan Cannon, and I'm doing a sort of a Turnitio Clock, Look at the Great Escape extra, as we had a repeat a Turnitio Clock in the our usual slot. Last night I was watching a programme about rock and roll, and then I thought of Johnny Burnett, who didn't seem to get a mention, and so that was in honour of him, Clown Shoes. But I said we were listening to The Great Escape at present, which is in Brighton over this. Well, I think it's ending today. Let's kick off with this one, Eliza and the Bear, Upon the North.

B-side of a little vinyl single they gave you, which is in white. Quite interesting. And then the third track was by Wall, Left to Wonder. Yes, as I say, The Great Escape has been going on the last 3 days.

But so I saw precious little of it. But I did see the Eurovision Song Contest last night. Denmark won it. But here's the Greek entry. Alcohol is free.

Well, great news, I think. I think a little later I'll be off down to the supermarket and take a crate or two. If it's going free, which is what, according to the Greek Eurovision Song Contest entrants, who are Koza Mostra. Yeah, that's the name of their outfit. But seriously, maybe just a cup of tea might be the thing. And here's another song about tea. This is from Michael Hurley. It's called Tea Song.

0: Yeah, that was Michael Hurley, Tea Song. I think off his first album, As It Happened. And I'd like to play a track by now, for no special reason, apart from it figures in a book I'm reading. Dori Previn's, the subject, that is, Doppelganger. From Reflections in a Mud Puddle.
1: I see.

spooky. Someone who will be in town in the next is Psykea, a Russian band who are coming over for a series of dates doing a date in Hastings on next Saturday, the 25th, and then they'll be supporting the Deviants at the Albert on the 26th, next Sunday. And then they'll be doing the Coach House on the Tuesday, the 28th. That's at Walpole Road, 22. And then Wednesday, Prince Albert again with that legendary Wooden Lion as support on the 29th. And then finally, Thursday, May the 30th, Bongo Fury, the Sticky Mike's Frog Bar. But anyway, let's listen to some tracks of theirs, starting with a new one, which is called Shula.

Yes, and that's an old one by Psycheas, Sid Spears. And they'll be playing alongside the Deviants on next Sunday at the Albert. And so there's a reason to play. There's a real music club gig. Attack of Ptoth, Child of the Sky.

Yeah, the Deviants there from Batuf, Child in the of the Sky. And that brings pretty much an end to the this kind of Eternity O'Clock episode of, in a promotional kind of mood, I've been, Alan Cannon that is, on BHCR. I will be back doing a show next Sunday. And then to play out now with, until Paddy comes on, is a Moho Duda Pukwana combination thing. Spiritual Knowledge and Grace, I think it's called. Contemporary Fire, as you've mentioned. Anyway, I think let the speaker itself.

let your hair down. If you got on a wig like some people think I got on, and this is my own beautiful hair, what to do with it, fellas? Take it

0: Okay, this is Alan Cannon, and this is the Eternity O'Clock Show, and I've got Ken L. Records with me, and that was playing his first record, and you might guess who that is, but I'll let Ken introduce it.
1: Yeah, that was Little Richard, and quite a different ball for him, but it's from an album called The Explosive Little Richard, and it was Get Down With It. Good morning, Alan.
0: Good morning. A huge influence on the Beatles, actually, Little Richard, and we were just talking about how they met him in Blackpool.
1: I think that's fantastic. A meeting on the beach, maybe.
0: 61, 62, something like that. In a dressing room. Probably. We were talking a bit about The Devil's Music, a series that Alexis Corner did.
1: Oh, yeah.
0: While he was alive.
1: That's right.
0: And it's a four-part thing, and it's still available on iPlayer. I just come across it as I was going through. Sometimes I just go through the alphabet to see what's on iPlayer.
1: See what's around.
0: Because you can't. I don't think it was. You know, it wasn't put out. If it was put out on the main listings, I missed it. But anyway, here's a track by Laura Dukes called "A Little Bit."

0: Yeah, Laura Jukes, a little bit.
1: Oh, I thought that was great. I'm now going to have to go searching through and try and come up with the record, because...
0: Because that's quite unusual to be playing... Well, I suppose it wasn't really blues, was it? It was sort of...
1: It's
0: kind of...
1: Yeah.
0: Just a one-off.
1: It's...
0: ukulele.
1: Ukulele, yeah. Yeah, definitely. Yeah.
0: And next track, next final track?
1: Well, we're going on to Champion Doug Veitch. People might remember from the 80s. It's Lumiere Urban. I love this guy.
2: Un, dos, tres, cuatro.

0: Okay.
1: Champion Doug Veitch.
0: Unusual name.
1: Yeah.
0: I had him down as a American somehow, from the name and the sound.
1: Right, no, yeah. I mean, he had his own record label, which... and he even released some Bundu Boys on Discafrique, I think is the name of the label that he had as well. So,
0: oh, right, great favourites of...
1: John Peel.
0: Of John Peel. Absolutely. Oh, yeah, did you
1: check the
0: listings?
1: Yes, thank you for that.
0: It's helpful just to have a list, isn't it? Not that I've followed anything up.
1: No.
0: But I just, you know, scan the kind of list and see all these unusual names.
1: Oh, I know, it's great. It's great. Alan very kindly sent me through a list of the John Peel archives, and I've been looking through these things.
0: It's
1: mouth-watering.
0: Because there's someone on the Peel group who's posting them up every once a week, so...
1: Right.
0: I'll just kind of forward them on.
1: Thank you.
0: And here's another... Here's a great favourite of John Peel, of course. An unusual Captain Beefheart track, Seaweed, Beer, Foam, Bone. Tim Randall sort of drew my attention to this. I'm not sure what if it's off an out album that I know. Anyway, let's listen to this.
2: Out of the griddle, the crab and the fiddle, in the red.

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1: Yes, an unusual piece of unknown origin from Captain Beefheart, Seaweed Beard Foam Bone Tree.
2: Well, that had me scratching my head, Alan. I just haven't heard that before anywhere.
1: Yeah.
2: Fantastic. Oh, you know, yes. I'm
1: quite strange.
2: A little shivery after that.
1: And so, back to the vinyl.
2: Okay, yeah, well, we're going with Buckle White, and this is a track called 1936 Trigger Toe.

0: something.
1: Oh, okay.
0: So I just thought I'd go around the charity shops and see what jumped out.
1: Yes.
0: And, yeah. Well, it wasn't Pickpin's not really jazz as such. Mm. But it jumped out, and I thought, well, blimey. And I thought, what's he doing? So I thought I'd rescue the CD.
1: You have to do it.
0: And here's a track from it, Champs-Élysées.

0: Yeah, Nick Pym there. And next vinyl track?
1: Well, I think this one might fit quite well after that last Nick Pym track, Alan. This is Johnny Otis from 1950, and it's Harlem Nocturne.

0: Yeah, we were talking about film music last week.
1: We were,
0: and that to me conjured up a sort of like a definite sort of.
1: Yeah, it does with me. It always like that. It's always like a record to play in the heat, I suppose. And being Harlem Nocturne, it just reminds me. Sometimes records can actually spell their title out to you, and that's one of them that does.
0: Yeah, yeah, that was
1: Johnny Otis, fabulous.
0: A few weeks ago, I was playing some stuff by Ron Keynes, who was in East of Eden.
1: Oh, yes, I remember that.
0: I'd like to play another track off of Broken Star LP. I can't remember. I don't know what the name of the track is, unfortunately. The CD cover seems to have disappeared. But it's track 6.

0: Ron Cain's there. And I think I would have played that a lot more if the problem is when you're living in a shared and cramped space, there's a tendency for CDs to sort of like, they get played and then they squirrel themselves away again for ages. And then you have to dig them out of the computer. Anyway, on to, it's like a lasagna, isn't it, of kind of vinyl and MP3
1: files. That's a good way, that's a good way of putting it, Alan.
0: So, Camper Van Beethoven.
1: Oh, yeah. This is from their album Camper Van Beethoven 2 and 3, We're a Bad Trip.

0: Well, roll over.
1: Yeah, it's great, isn't it? Camper van Beethoven.
0: I did a jazz program sitting in for Colin Williams on Friday night, and one of the tracks that I dug out and didn't make it into that show is this is Wayne Shorter and Santana. Elegant People, this is called.
1: Okay.
0: Yes, and it starts with some noisy people.

0: And any time you give a toast to the man who brings the dime. Whenever you're feeling small, don't care for this life at all, light up and get real tall. Here comes the man with the jive. Don't sit around moaning sigh and act like you're gonna die. Light up, baby, and get real high. Here comes the man with the jive. Now you feel like a millionaire, but not a dime in your jeans. 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Don't cry if your gal is gone. Those vipers, they don't stay for long. Light up, pal, and sing a song. Here comes the man with the jive. I'm the jive, jive man. I'm the jive, jive man. I've got my jive right in my hand. Where's the man with the jive? Bring him on. Bring him on. Bring him on. Well, look here, Gate. How much is your jive? 3 for a half? 3 for a half don't make me laugh. Well, $4 for $1.
1: Woo! I'm gonna holler.
0: Well, holler. I don't care. Well, look here, boys. Everybody's nice and tall. Let's light up

0: man's here and gone.
1: Well, that was an ancient recording there.
2: Yeah, that
1: what,
2: was...
1: What was that?
2: That was Stuff Smith and his Onyx Club Boys. And that was a song called Here Comes the Man with the Jive, recorded in 1936.
1: Okay, well, here's some coming right up to date. This was recording at the Cosmic Puffin Festival. Craig High's band, a friend of mine actually, and seen him in he's done loads of, in loads of bands. This one's The Strange Agency, and it's the track's called Mammon.

0: Strange Agency, Mammon. Quiet in that. And the next track?
1: It's Davy Graham. And this
0: the
1: is...
0: The Davy Graham.
1: Yep. And this, if I'm going to say this correctly, is Marjun, A Taste of Tangier.

0: Yeah, we were just talking about the Eurovision Song Contest last night. I mean, it was a kind of like, you just had to know what was going on. I kept on kind of flipping away and thinking, oh, I wonder what the next one's like, and listening to 10 seconds and thinking
1: yeah, I know.
0: And I really wanted the Russian Grannies to win.
1: Oh, I saw them. I saw them.
0: That was, you know, that was off the wall, for sure.
1: I think a few of them were, actually.
0: It felt a bit sad for Engelbert, though, you know.
1: He didn't romp it, did he? I mean, let's...
0: No, something went terribly... wrong there, or right, I don't know, sort of, but I can't say that the Swedish sort of entry was that special, really. I mean,
1: no.
0: There's nothing ever special about any of anyway, let's get off of that.
1: Yeah.
0: Let's get off of that. And I'm going to play a track now by me. Well, not me. Alexandra is my real name. And I think she's getting very close to her next, because she's going through these... this competition, and she goes from...
1: Oh, okay.
0: I think it's coming up. But anyway, this track's called Electricity.

0: electricity by me. Well, not me. And not obviously not the Captain Beefheart track.
1: No, that's right. Yeah.
0: Don't know why I even mentioned that. But anyway. last vinyl track.
1: Okay.
0: The final vinyl.
1: Back to the 60s with a great band, the American version, Kaleidoscope, and this is Greenwood Sidey.

0: Kaleidoscope, Greenwood Sidey. Well, thank you very much, Ken, for your vinyl contributions.
1: Thank you too, Alan.
0: And we'll be here again next week. Paddy'll be along in a little while. I think he's probably been delayed. So I'll play one or two tracks. The Dread Zone sound system was in town last night. Not the whole Dread Zone, but a sort of DJ mix.
1: Yep.
0: So here's Love, Life and Unity by Dread Zone.
1: Great stuff.
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0: Hello and welcome to Your Voice Matters. And the first word you did hear was Turkish Delight. It was not an illusion. That was Jenny Ventress, who we told to stand by, and she certainly did.
1: They left all this Turkish Delight in the middle of the table, and I just said, "Oh, Turkish Delight, sorry." And I had a piece of my mouth.
0: Okay, now, we were supposed to have a guest. I don't know whether they're going to turn up, but I'm still going to advertise their show. And as it's the time of the Brighton Festival and the Brighton Fringe Festival, I'll be advertising a few leaflets that are on there. I've just come from a Meisner workshop, which is at the New Emporium, which is in London Road. Wonderful place. You can drop in for coffee or tea and cakes and sandwiches and stuff. And it's a new theatre space. And Debbie Bridge, who's in Misgivings, which is a play with music, and she sings all sorts of things by Leonard Bernstein, and George and Ira Gershwin, and Samuel Barber. She's an opera singer and an actress. And the script is by our very own Robert Cohen. Debbie's American, no, Canadian, sorry. And it's it was directed by Nicholas Quirk. I think it's still directed by Nicholas Quirk. If you want to know more, go to www.facebook.com, and it's called Misgivings Debbie Bridge. It's at the Nightingale Theatre. You've already seen two productions of it, but it's on the 21st and the 28th. Tickets are £8.50 or £6.50 concession. You can get it at the Brighton Fringe box office. Starts at 7:15 p.m. And it's from a theatre group called Another Production, which is by Robert Cohen. Brilliant. Debbie's fantastic doing Meisner. She really gets you into your depth. She did have to apologise because she got everyone into their depth. I was only able to do one exercise, which I really enjoyed anyway. Mm. So, so enjoy our show and Your Voice Matters. Jenny.
1: She can also be seen at the Little Bay restaurant where I was the other night.
0: Yes.
1: Once a week, I think, or she heard. Sings there. Heard. Seen and heard. Yeah. Mm. She's Vancouver, she was, I remember now.
0: Yes.
1: She's from Vancouver.
0: Little Bay restaurant, where's that?
1: Bottom of West Street, turn left, King's Road, I think that's still called, isn't it? It's just about two shops along, or hotels along, from West Street, going left towards the marina. That's where it is. It's right on the front, Little Bay Restaurant.
0: West Street by the marina?
1: So heading towards the marina, going west. I'm just being directional.
0: Oh, OK.
1: Right, so you go down West Street, turn left, and it's two or three doors along.
0: Right, and it's called the Little Bay Restaurant.
1: Little Bay, yeah.
0: Fantastic. Mm. Mark, what have you been doing? You were telling us a lot of escapade things. Escapades? A lot of events?
2: Yeah, well, it all happened at once when I went home, but luckily it was
0: always does.
2: The house was in a pickle in the kitchen, but, yeah, my new TV arrived, Susie.
0: Oh, brilliant.
2: And it's a lovely telly, but when they're coming to put the connection on the 11th of June.
0: That's a long time, isn't it?
2: To come round and put the line on, and they're coming round to show me the rest how to do it on the TV.
0: Oh, ooh. Brilliant.
2: But does that also mean I can listen to this station on my internet on the TV now?
0: Yes.
2: So I can actually listen.
0: So you
2: from
0: can be
2: here.
0: Our number one critic.
1: Yeah.
2: I can actually listen at home with someone that's doing a show as well, can I?
0: Yes.
2: That's fantastic, isn't it?
0: As well as being able to go to Mixcloud and listen again on shows.
2: And I've done a lovely project with BHCR in my little book. It's a little picture of you, Susie.
0: And you,
2: Suchi,
0: little
2: and little Ron.
0: Little one.
2: and Alison was saying hopefully we can get a little picture of you to go in there, because I've really set it out quite well on the front cover.
0: Well, I'll send when you're on the internet, I'll send you some more pictures. Shall I? When you're on the internet, I'll send you some more pictures, Mark.
2: Yeah, and you can email me at the college as well. Because I've got my own internet up there, because I'm a student, aren't I?
0: Of course, you're a student of life.
2: Well, I can't believe I've been a student for nearly 31 years.
0: That's amazing, Mark. That's really amazing.
2: Alison couldn't believe how well I've done over there for such a long time. But I love going, I enjoy being there with them. And And also, we've got an open day, Susie, next Wednesday. Over there.
0: And what does that mean?
2: Well, I presume they're going to show us all our work and what we're going to do for next year's courses as well.
0: Horses for courses? Or horses
2: for courses, yeah. Definitely.
0: Right, so now...
2: I'm looking at what you're trying to do on there, Susie. It's interesting.
0: Basically, what I'm trying to do is bring up the Brighton Fringe programme. But before I do, I just want to identify what that particular tune was. That's called La Trampera. And I've asked Mark to do
1: the show. Trampera.
0: Yeah, and it's Argentina's hottest tango show, Fire. Okay. And the next track we're going to have on is from Paradise 9.
2: Oh, hang on, I'll put this one in.
0: Yeah, I know.
2: I was just trying to be organised.
0: Let's keep that one. That's called The Portrait, and this one's called The Writer, which is quite appropriate. You can put that one on now.
2: Right.

0: Go on, Jenny.
1: That's the portrait. Yeah, and that was called The Writer.
0: The CD here.
1: Something of Susie's. Oh, it's really nice.
0: I quite like the music, to be honest. I quite like that, Jenny.
1: Yeah, it's really...
0: It's quite, sort of soothing, isn't it?
1: We've got, so much going on still in the festival. Looking at the brochure here, we've got a strange-looking thing here. The Adventures of Don Quixote by Bicycle.
0: Right.
1: See the Kingdom of La Mancha by Bicycle and live to tell the tale.
0: Sounds good.
1: Don Quixote has spent his whole life reading about the heroic exploits of knights of old.
0: Right.
1: Now, with a little help from his reluctant squire, Sancho Panza, and you, the audience, he's going to bring those stories to life. It's a 3-mile cycling adventure across the downs for all the family. All you need is your own wheels and a sense of adventure. Starting at the South Downs Assembly Point. I've no idea where the South Downs Assembly Point is, Susie. Have you any idea?
0: I've never heard of it.
2: Well, what it'll do, it'll have a sign saying South Downs Assembly Point, especially for the festival.
1: Yeah, but it's 80 miles.
2: Invited a lot of volunteers to come in with their bicycles to be part of it.
1: I thought I saw lots of bikes at the station today, actually.
2: Maybe they're going for rehearsals.
1: Yeah, that's right.
0: I saw a lot of students crossing the road when I was going to the hairdressers this morning.
2: Maybe there's a lot of colleges around where your hairdressers is.
0: So I was trying to follow them, and we were all trying to march as soldiers this morning. So I was trying to join in with them, if you see what I mean.
2: Right. There's an event. Oh, sorry, come.
0: No, you carry on, Susie.
2: No, I'm finished off what you're saying.
0: Yeah, I was marching with the students down to the...
2: Down
0: to the Pavilion Gardens. Sometimes I don't know if I am a student. Sometimes I forget what I say, do you know what I
2: mean? Yeah, you are definitely a student.
0: I definitely am, aren't I?
2: Yeah. Just to let you know, the graduate's on tonight, and that's at the Clarendon Centre, New England House. And the times are... I'll call this out, Jenny.
1: This is an echo.
2: Friday, Saturday, 17th, 18th of May. Wednesday to Saturday, 29th to 31st of June.
1: Wednesday to Saturday.
2: With possible additional dates beyond the fringe. Life beyond the fringe.
1: Additional dates beyond the fringe.
2: Now, these are the important bits. Entrance fee is £14.
1: Oh, £14.
2: Yeah, it's quite expensive, isn't it? And the concessions are £12.
1: Concessions, £12.
2: Doors open 7 p.m.
1: Doors open at 7 p.m.
2: Starts at 7:30. And you can get tickets from the Fringe box office.
1: Tickets are available from the Fringe box office.
2: For any of the productions on the Fringe. And the number is 01273 91 72.
1: Don't say you haven't heard it twice. Yeah. Anyway, I'll say this only twice.
0: When I went to the shop this morning, I was talking to a lady that was being served at the desk in Sainsbury's. I was telling her about what I do, Susie. She was very interested. She said, "What a good job you do."
2: I think the next stage that you need is a recorder so you can go out recording.

0: recording all these people that you meet.
1: Yeah.
0: And say, do you mind if I do a quick interview and do a 3-minute interview with them? About what they do,
1: I'll have to bring my little machine that's not so big.
0: And what you do, don't bring your little machine. Go out and use it. Bring in the recording and then we can see what we can do with it.
1: Right, okay. Yeah, we'll have a go at that, shall we?
0: Yeah, because I think that's your first stage, just to get there and do it. Don't even think about it.
2: I don't know what, talking about what else is on, coming up, because I've got something else to say about Fat Boy Slim. Bug, a Fat Boy Slim special hosted by Adam Buxton. A tribute to the amazing contribution to the art of music video by Norman Cook, better known as the giant of British dance music, Fat Boy Slim, our local hero. Right, so that looks like it's going to be quite a good thing. That's on at the Brighton Dome Concert Hall. Again, £14 or £16. Standbys are 10. But did you hear the news about Fatboy Slim?
0: That's not a fringe. When is that on?
2: That's not a fringe, no. I'm going ahead of myself.
0: But when is it? When is it on?
2: That is Monday, 20th of May.
0: 20th of May. So it's coming up this Monday. I did hear about Fatboy Fringe. But
2: did you hear what
0: this is the Brighton Dome. We're going to go and look for the fringe stuff as well for you.
2: Yeah.
0: We promise.
2: Yeah.
0: But did we hear? Yes. But go on, you
2: No, did you hear in the paper? He's taken over the restaurant.
0: Yeah.
2: It's good, isn't it?
0: I mean, it's nice to have him.
2: Yeah, but it's nice.
0: Not good for the vegans.
2: No, I know it's not good for the vegans, but it'd be nice to have that place open all year round. Because at the moment, it's only a summertime place.
0: Is it?
2: Yeah, so I think he'll have it open, yeah.
0: I think you might have a few vegan protests.
2: There might be a vegan protest, yeah. Well, they should protest outside Heather Mills McCartney's house, not the restaurant.
0: Why not? Restaurant is where they're serving it up.
1: Sounds good, doesn't it, really?
0: Anyway, you know, everyone to their own because, it's enterprise.
2: Yeah, nice it's being taken on by somebody like him and we'll have some money to inject into it and keep the thing going.
0: Yeah, that'd be quite good, wasn't it?
2: Mm.
0: Right, now, is there any more? Oh, go on.
1: I presume this is the one. I've got CDs all over the place.
0: I presume you've got it in.
2: We're doing
1: Yeah, I have.
2: This is Paradise 9.
0: Yeah, now, I want to say my thanks to Paradise 9 because they went over to what was called the Cosmic Puffin Festival in Essex and all the bands go over there for the weekend. I was supposed to, but I wasn't sure if it was a good idea, so I actually cancelled my gig there. But they raised £10,000 for the local charities of their choice, and I'm so pleased that bands are doing their bit for charity, and you know, even more bands. Tomorrow's the Great Escape, and I'll be as a carer, my capacity as a carer with Lucy and her boyfriend Tom, taking them around. There's 33 venues, so who knows where we'll end up, but you know, it would be nice if maybe some of those places had fundraisers for charities. I'm just thinking, you know, utilise everything nowadays because of the measures that are in place. The austerity measures are so harsh. People are really feeling it. So we feel for you. But it'd be nice if the bands out there, I know you're not, I don't know whether you're getting paid or not. I presume you should be getting paid a little bit, even if it's expenses. But it'd be nice to have collecting boxes out there for charities as well.
2: Mm.
0: Anyway, Paradise 9, thank you. And this one's a wonderful, brilliant song, and it's from the Stonehenge Free Festival CD, which I've got permission to play. And it's Nothing for Tomorrow.
2: Yeah, lovely.
0: Which is appropriate.

0: Hello and welcome back to Your Voice Matters. I hope you enjoyed Paradise 9. Well done, Paradise 9, for fundraising with the rest of the band, Cosmic Puffin Festival, and raising £10,000. That's a very good sum to raise. Right, now, we're going to go back and we're going to do what we promised you. I've brought up some stuff on my iPad to do with the Fringe Festival, and Jenny's going to read what's on today. It's the 17th of May, just in case you're wondering, if this is a repeat, because we wouldn't like you to go when it's not actually the 17th of May. So this is for the 17th of May.
1: We've got April Spritz Stage. The April Spritz, and the venue's at the April Spritz Social. Sorry, I've lost me with that one. And it's comedy, and it's free. If you know where the April Spritz stages.
0: Is that the one at the garden, the Spiegel Gardens?
1: Oh, maybe it is, yeah. Oh, sorry, I didn't say it. We've got Custard Capers.
0: Sound like clowns, don't they?
1: Yeah, by the Brighton Rep Theatre. And that's at Brighton Rep Theatre at the Globe. And that's kind of kids and youth. That's £5. We've also got The Fringe at the Foundry by Artemis Arts. And that's at the Foundry Gallery. Visual Arts, that's free. We've got Five Down, 20 Across at Bombaines. Oh, that's in Kemp Town, isn't it? Bombaines and 20 Artists. Their music cafe there. It's events and film. That's £7.50. And that's on today. We've also got The Tempest, the Brit School Theatre at Pavilion Gardens Theatre Cafe. That's nice. And that's free. Yeah.
2: Sounds really good, Jenny, doesn't it?
1: Yeah, some of these are just an hour long and stuff like that, but it's, you know, it's great. What else we got? Mike Angelo and the Black Sea Gentlemen. That's at the Spiegel Tent, so it wouldn't be the same place, that other one. So the Spiegel Tent.
0: Yeah, but no, the Spiegel there might be a Spiegel Tent and a Spritzer Bar in the
1: same. It's on the Steen, isn't it? I've seen it up. That's Cabaret, that's £15, that one is. That's at 5
0: p.m. It's quite expensive for Fringe Festivals.
1: Yes,
0: I mean,
1: it
0: I
1: is.
0: Know realistically people got to pay for costs, but they're quite. That's, I mean, I know it's not as expensive as some of the Brighton Dome events and stuff.
1: I suppose it's costing, you know, it's a cabaret, maybe it's quite a big set and stuff like that to put
0: it'll
1: on.
0: Be my... worth, it'll be worth going if you've got the money. It's just that I thought Fringe was supposed to be for people couldn't afford the sort of normal prices.
1: But it's nice there's some more stuff that is free. They've got at 5:45 this afternoon, Embarrassing Mother. So I'd like to see this. By Maxine Jones, and it's at the Laughing Horse at the Quadrant. Which, you know, the pub near the town, clock tower. And that's free comedy, so that's pretty good. The other venue, which is really nice, and Shirley Jaffe was talking about it last week, the Old Courtroom. It's a really nice theatre space there.
0: Yeah.
1: It's really nice. There's at 5:30, there's the Overcoat by the Lamotte Just Company. And that's another, obviously, theatre production. It's £8.
0: Did you say? Oh, I was going to say, is that free?
1: No, that's £8. And the thing is, it actually gives you a length of time. It's 60 minutes, so an hour for
2: is
1: £8.
0: But we went to see something, didn't we?
1: That's amazing.
0: I didn't realise that you were at the same event as me.
1: The Acrobats,
0: The Knee Deep.
1: Well, they were, but they were so brilliant. I think I'd have been exhausted if I watched them for much longer.
0: It was 40 minutes.
1: Was it 40 minutes?
0: Yeah, that production. And I suppose I got a bit spot because I, like an angel, was 2.5 hours of Acrobats.
1: God.
0: And I was stewarding at the time. And so going to a 40-minute production, absolute high quality.
1: It was
0: absolutely
1: high quality.
0: Were same as Like an Angel, that was high quality.
1: Was Like an Angel, though, but that was a bigger troupe, wasn't it? There's only four people in this.
0: No, there was five people in Like an Angel, so it wasn't
1: and
0: that
1: they
0: many
1: were
0: more.
1: Kept going
0: but
1: for
0: there was
1: a
0: choir as well. Yeah, it was different. It was a total different experience on the theatre because in All Saints Church, you were walking around and they were performing in different parts of the church.
1: Promenade
0: and
1: performance.
0: And it was absolutely very powerful because they were close to you. They passed you, you know.
1: Amazing,
0: to a point where somebody was up the parapets and jumped into the crash mats. Which was quite a dramatic
1: moment. But, I mean,
0: I'm
1: quite surprised with the old, jolly old health and safety that allowed them to do that in the crowds.
0: Well, I had to. This lady was put her seat up because you're allowed to bring your own seat in, but you were told not to put your seat in the middle of a. But this lady just sat down, and just where the crash mats was coming past, so I managed to rescue her in my stewardship. And put her in the right place eventually. But, you know, that was a bit of a hairy moment. And there's always hairy moments like that.
1: What's it
0: and
1: like?
0: And one of the acrobats, this kept quiet, but one of the acrobats the night before had actually fallen and was in hospital. So
1: I was going to say, what's it like? It must be, especially with something like that and your abilities and love of clowning, etc., etc. It must be very hard to concentrate on the job because you're actually a steward.
0: I think about it.
1: I know, you have to keep getting carried away into the performance and forget that you're actually meant to be working.
0: Yeah, that was actually, when we had our pep talk in the beginning, that was actually mentioned. Yeah. You know, you are.
1: You can get mesmerised and forget who you are.
0: They said, remember that you are actually stewarding, you know, because it's very hard to imagine it. But for me, I had to actually remind myself because I've done a lot of stewardship, actually, now. Yeah.
1: But especially with a performance like that where it's all over the place and you can forget that it's not like a sit-down audience and stage situation.
0: I'm going to bring up our guests who were supposed to come in called No Fit State Circus. They were a circus that I was going to run away with, so hold on.
1: You told me last night you were going to run away with, but you were pregnant, so you decided not to.
0: 30 years ago, I was going to run away with them. So I will bring up them, but after a tune. And I've got a piece of creative writing I did last Monday. I've got another one, but it'll make you cry, so I'm not going to do it.
1: I've already had a lot of tears this week. I've been at a funeral again this week.
0: Yes, we're using this one. It's metaphoric, by the way.
1: Oh.
0: Please don't miss me when I'm away. So I'm not going to read that one. It'll make you cry.
1: Oh.
0: But it is for my friends.
1: Yeah.
0: It's a little message.
1: There's a lovely one.
0: Promise not to cry.
1: There is a lovely one, though, isn't there? It's, I've not left you. I'm in the room next door. So that's quite a famous one.
0: In fact, they do that a lot of funerals.
1: Yeah, that
0: I am not gone.
1: Yeah,
0: I know the drift. I know the drift. Okay, what's this one called, Mark?
2: Everybody wants to rule the world.
0: Do they?
2: Yeah.
0: Do you think they do?
2: Well, most people do, don't they, Jenny?
1: I wouldn't. That's along with my least favourite jobs, like traffic warden.
2: Really?
1: My least favourite job would
2: why?
1: Be...
2: Why?
1: Well, I don't like responsibility, particularly.
0: Responsibility? Where is the world coming to? Okay.
2: Everybody has to take responsibility, though, don't they? Seriously.

0: tears.
1: My hands grubby, I carried on lifting the soil bit by bit, sod by sod. Healthy organic food for my family to eat. I'd lost a very important ring, my dad's engagement ring. It was a thin piece of aluminium with a small single diamond on it. My mother had given me this when, whilst I was young and impetuous and getting married in Manchester, I realised we'd forgotten the ring. So in the middle of this ceremony, right in front of my new in-laws, I had to ask if anyone could borrow me a ring, promising to give it back after. Well, anyone who knew us at the time giggled and thought typical. Not only did they not tell us exactly what date they're getting married, but they've even forgotten the ring. My mum had very kindly taken off the ring from her finger and given it to me. After the wedding, she told me I could keep it. I treasured this ring as it was a symbol of my dad that I'd never met until I was 35. And at my nan's funeral, and just to think, I had kept part of him with me since I was 18 years old. Now, 32 years later, I'd lost it in my own allotment. It was starting to get dark, and as darkness grew, my despair did too. I retraced my steps and started again. What was the first thing I'd done? I was watering the seeds. Would you believe it was there on top of the empty packet? My precious, special ring, crying out to be worn again. Well, my joy was endless, and it goes to show you, if you dig deep, you shall find. Now, it takes a holy place on my altar, lovingly, not worn, but not forgotten, just like my mum and dad aren't forgotten.
2: Oh, I love that,
3: Susie. Isn't it? Do you know, Susie, that's a real... That's what something that really happened to you.
1: Well, I didn't lose it on the allotment.
3: But you did lose it, yeah.
1: But what happened was it was pickpocketed along with my passport about a week... Was it about 5 days before I went? I was off to emigrate to Canada. So you can imagine the despair there. It was like, is this a symbol?
3: Yeah. No, the same thing happened to me, though. My mother... I hid a ring that my mother gave me so well, and then I changed the hiding place, then went on holiday, completely forgot. I lost it for two years it took me to find it.
1: Amazing,
3: in the house.
1: Isn't it? Yeah.
3: I did eventually find it. No, actually, I think Martin found it. He suddenly had a kind of thought of where it might be, and he found it. But it's least you, if you do try and want to hide something precious, for goodness sake, write yourself a note somewhere.
1: Yeah,
3: of
1: yeah.
3: Where you've put it, because I think this has happened to a lot of people.
2: You can't remember.
3: And I was absolutely devastated. You know, my mum died 2 days before she died. I did actually find it. And
1: that's
3: she's always
1: amazing.
3: Saying, she's saying, or it was 2 days before, a few, now you have got that ring, haven't you? I said, yes, I have got it. So I wasn't lying, but I had no idea where it was. But, I've got now, it now. Very precious.
1: Well, I'd like to say thank you to Lisa from the Unemployment Family Centre who set up the exercise. These were part of some sound bites. And that was a soundbite, dig deep and you shall find. Another one was, thanks for reassuring us, reassuring me. Follow us is another soundbite. Good luck. There's another one. I'm very impressed. Mum, I love you. Things aren't that bad. You've got to laugh.
3: Yeah.
1: Have a lovely afternoon. And these were genuine snippets of conversations.
3: Yeah, yeah.
1: And they were the positive ones. I said it'd be really interesting to do the negative ones and see what comes out of it.
3: No, it's a lovely feeling, though, isn't it, when you find the thing.
1: Yeah. I'm always losing things,
3: so it's always a nice
1: feeling. Do you lose things, Mark?
2: I remember.
1: Do you lose your temper, or is it...
2: Wow. Can I be honest? I haven't lost my temper for ages.
3: Hey.
2: For something to really wind me up, then I might do it. But I won't do it unless I really have to.
1: Right.
2: Because it's not a very nice feeling when you're worked up, is it really, Susie?
1: No, I try not to get worked up now. I've got to keep in a nice calm state, and I love it like that.
3: A deep breath, count to 10. Stress causes most of the kind of ailments we have,
2: but my mum was saying, Jenny, what you've just said about stress causes so many things and can really make you sort of ill physically and mentally, I think, as well.
3: But on the other hand, Mark, humans are meant to have a certain amount of stress, I think, in their life. You're meant to have a certain amount, otherwise you kind of...
1: It's survival.
3: Yeah, it's a survival thing, so you can cope. with it.
2: But like you say, Susie is right. It's nice to be calm and collected at most times, isn't it, really?
1: For sure, yeah. I just want to say that Blanco, I did say I was going to do a bit on Blanco.
3: Oh, yeah, did you?
1: And it's part of the Brighton Fringe Festival. It's on at the 14th.
2: Collected up most times, isn't it, really?
1: For sure, yeah. I just want to say that Blanco, I did say I was going to do a bit on Blanco.
3: Oh, yeah, did you?
1: And it's part of the Brighton Fringe Festival. It's on at the 14th to the 2nd of June. And I'm just going to go back because it's at Hove Park. But I also want to give you an idea of what it's about as well. So here we go. This one's called Turning Savage. I think it's the same one. Internationally renowned for its dramatic live contemporary circus performance, blending jaw-dropping skills with untamed elegance and subversive edge. No Fit State return with Bianco. Bianco, I think it is, or Blanco. It is an immersive promenade experience that takes place above, behind and all around to a standing audience. With a constantly evolving narrative set to a pounding soundtrack performed by a live band, this is an awe-consuming theatrical experience that is not to be missed. Under the direction of Fiorenza Guidi, with a world-class cast, No Fit State continues to reinvent circus for its stunning performance that will tour London, Brighton, Cardiff, Bristol, Narbeth, Bangor and Edinburgh. So we're lucky to have it in Brighton. So I actually hope that you do go there as part of the Fringe. I'm just going to bring up the venue so that you can go there. It says visit the venue website. So we'll say, oh no, we're back to Brighton Fringe again. So as far as I know, I was told that it's actually in Hove Lawns. And if you want tickets, then go to let's see, get directions, that's a bit better. Go to the Brighton Fringe office as well. Right, it says it's by Kingsway. It is on Hove Lawns. It's near the King Alfred Leisure Centre, so that should give you an idea of where it is. Okay, so go and get your tickets from the Fringe box office. I don't know whether they have a site there. It would have been nice to have the guests to tell us all this, but they're not here, so I'm saying it for them. So go and watch it. I recommend it. I really do. I know what they're like. I was going to run away to this circus.
3: And they're called again? The circus is called?
1: No Fit State Circus.
3: Ah.
1: And they travel all over the world. I mean, we're lucky to have them in Brighton and Hove. And they came once for one night and the council asked them to come back and do some stuff because they were so good, basically. Mm.
3: So because there's no, I'm right in saying there's no animals involved in circuses anymore, apart from horses.
1: Horses sometimes, yeah.
3: In England.
1: Zippo has a problem sometimes with his horses. He doesn't have a problem. Other people have a problem with his horses, but I do know that he does look after them.
3: Yeah,
1: has vets on them, and he really does. They look in good condition.
3: Well, they have to
1: be
3: in good condition to do all the things they do.
1: Well, you know, there's been bad publicity around stuff as well, so it's difficult, you know, to sort of convince the powers to be. But as far as I know, you know, they're allowed dogs, I think, as well. And of course,

0: Budgies was another one, so. Anyway, so go and check them out.
1: Anyway, this next track we're going to have, Susie, was I picked it for your circus friends because I thought it was nice and amusing. And I've bought lately Gracie Fields and George Formby to play at work because we're allowed to play music of that era. And we've just been playing Pasadena Roof Orchestra and stuff like that, and it has got a bit samey. So I've given them a bit of a jolt by producing Gracie Fields, which really wakes up everyone. So this is track 4, and it's The Biggest Aspidistra.
0: How do you spell aspidistra? Don't look at it.
1: Aspidistra.
0: You cheated. You looked at it.
2: Go for it. Is it a long word? I mean, after we play it, we'll see how many letters it's got.
0: I can tell you that the plant doesn't need a lot of light.
1: It's a shady
0: plant. Mm. Ah, there you go. And it's an indoor one.
1: Listen to the words. They're great. I love this song.
3: For years we had an aspidistra in a flower pot on the whatnot near the hat stand in the hall. It didn't seem to grow till one day our brother Joe had a notion that he'd make it strong and tall. So he's crossed it with an acorn from an oak tree and he's planted it against the garden wall. It shot up like a rocket till it nearly touched the sky. It's the biggest aspidistra in the world. We couldn't see the top of it, it got so blooming high. It's the biggest aspidistra in the world. When father's had a skinful at his pub, the bunch of grapes, he doesn't go all fighting mad and getting into scrapes. You'll find him in his bare skin playing Tarzan of the Apes up the biggest aspidistra in the world. We have to get it watered by the local fire brigade, so they've put the water rates up half a crown. The roots stop up the drains, grow along the country lanes, and they come up half a mile outside the town. Once we hired the Crystal Palace,

0: a funny sight to see. They sniff around for hours on end and wag their tails with glee. So I've had to put a notice up to say it's not a tree. It's the biggest aspidistra in the world. It's getting worn and weary and its leaves are turning grey. It's the oldest aspidistra in the world. So we water it with half a pint of Guinness every day. It's the stoutest aspidistra in the world. The borough council told us that we've got to chop it down. It interferes with aeroplanes that fly above the town. So we sold it to a woodyard for a lousy half a crown. It's the biggest aspidistra. Biggest aspidistra in the world.
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2: And that was Gracie...
3: Oh, it's a lovely track.
2: Fields. Yeah, Gracie Fields, but her real name was Grace Stansfield, and obviously Lancashire, by her accent, Rochdale. 1898 she was born, and I've just kind of really got into all of the things she's... her records lately, and she was so famous. And she had a house in Capri... A house, I think, in... It was Peacehaven or Saltdean. She had a, like a Art Deco-y type of house. And she actually did set up... she did a lot for charity and included setting up a children's home at Peacehaven in Sussex.
3: So, Jenny, how old would that make her now, then?
2: Well, she died in 1979 at the age of 81. So, yeah. But she was awarded... you know, she was a dame... She was awarded the DBE. And, she was a singer and comedian and a bit of a one-off, really, for her time. And, she's always known as Our Gracie, you know. But she was a bit like the kind of, to me, she reminds me of the female equivalent of George Formby, that slight cheekiness, a slight double entente, is that right? That she had all in her songs, you know, so it's really good. Yeah, no, anyway, I shall inflict more of those on you in the future. Very glamorous-looking lady as well.
1: Yes.
2: Very glamorous.
1: Showbiz was glamorous.
2: Yeah.
1: You're going to read out some of the outside things that are going to be happening. There's some amazing stuff. But there's also concert singers presenting a mix of magical musicals, including Singing in the Rain, Merry Widow, Les Miserables, at Rottingdean Village Hall, Park Road, on May the 12th. That's already gone, that one. But June the 30th at Ship Street, Friends Meeting House. 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And Seaford Little Theatre, Stone Road, and that'll be on the 19th of October, 2:30. 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
2: I love their... things I love are these guided walks. Geoffrey Mead's doing Montpelier and Clifton Walk, and it's meeting at St Nicholas Church doorway. They're all at 2 o'clock in the afternoon, and that's... 18th of May, 25th and 1st and 2nd of June, and they're about an hour and a half, and it's interesting for children as well to come along. They're £3.50 and £7 for adults, but they're so informative, these walks.
1: Passages, isn't it?
2: Yeah, there's Brighton famous. I know, slightly. I was leaving that one out, Susie, actually, because I knew
1: sorry.
2: That you
1: trust me to be cheeky.
2: I'll tell you what. It's talking of Gracie Fields and George, famous Brighton back passages. Right. No, it's actually a walking tour. It's not...
3: You can't be serious now.
2: No, meeting at the Brighton Town Hall. The rear of the Brighton Town Hall, it says here. No, seriously.
1: Sorry, I didn't mean to laugh.
2: Rear of the Thistle Hotel, actually. Sorry, didn't it? Anyway, it's on practically every day of the festival at 11 o'clock and 7 o'clock. But the one I want to do, and I've been meaning to do for months and months and years, is the Ghost Walk of the Lanes.
1: Yes, I want to do that. Should we do it together,
2: Jenny? We must do it, Susie. It's Druid's Head, which is one of the oldest pubs.
1: We're going to do it together, aren't
2: we? Yeah, we must do it. It's ridiculous.
1: Me and Jenny are going to haunt the ghost walks of Brighton and Hove.
2: Dress optional.
1: Yeah.
2: Yeah. Oh, no, there's another brilliant one here. Notorious Women of Brighton.
1: Oh, yes, we'll have to go to that one.
2: Meet at St Nicholas Church doorway.
3: And I know she's into it now.
2: No, that will be that famous lady who dressed up as a man, wasn't it? Phoebe, what's her name? Those dates are 19th, 26th of May, 21st, 22nd, 25th, 28th, 29th.
1: Right, that's it. We're going to make a date, aren't we, Jenny?
2: 6:30, yeah, we'll make a date on that. Yeah, ooh. Lovely.
1: OK. Anything else that grabs your fancy there?
2: What, talking of rears, you mean? Or
1: no,
2: talking
1: no,
2: of back
1: we've,
2: passages?
1: We've,
3: no, no, she's
1: we've
3: into
1: moved on
3: it
1: from
3: now.
1: Back passages.
2: Talking of rears.
3: Now we started her off on something.
2: Oh, God.
1: You know,
2: no,
1: all
2: trying
1: these
2: to find something,
1: is
2: trying to find something clean.
1: It Gracie Fields,
2: yeah,
1: doesn't
2: no,
1: it?
2: No, yeah. The Absolutely Brighton, a wonderful Brighton story. Meet at Royal Albion Hotel. That's, again, on most days during the festival, and into right into June, 2 o'clock, £7.
1: I bet James
2: an hour
1: Wright
2: and a half.
1: Knows about that one.
2: Yeah. I'm probably stealing
1: Brighton
2: someone.
1: Story.
2: Yeah, Absolutely Brighton story, yeah.
1: And if he doesn't, he should go along.
2: Yeah.
1: Do you know about the Brighton story?
2: Oh, and there's Piers and Queers.
4: I'll let you on the Brighton.
2: There's another one here called Piers and Queers, only in Brighton. Meet at the West Pier, Upper Promenade. And it's tours again, hour and a half tour, £8 and £6 for concessions. And
1: okay.
2: That looks good. Interesting.
1: Shall I do this poem then?
2: Yeah.
1: It's not quite finished. It's a bit unedited yet, but... we're
3: going
1: to put on...
3: The first track of this, is that
1: no,
3: right?
1: No, I was going to ask you to put on track number four. And it's this is a young man after the poem that I'm going to select, because he's actually coming over from Australia, I believe, and playing with Herbie Flowers later on in the festival time. And his name is Patrick Jaffe, and his name's Patrick Jaffe, and he's the grandson of Shirley Jaffe, who's one of our local actresses. Okay, so you know, enjoy the piece. He's only 14 years of age, I had to point out. So, but before you do, I'm going to read this. Please don't miss me. I'm going to laugh now. Sorry. Please don't miss me when I'm away. There's plenty to think about in this place. Chat to me now while I can play, and we'll have time to talk stories, so don't stray. Always be honest to my face. Love and care for each other, come what may. Whatever task you do, make it pay. Let no one dish you. Have some grace. Look after the earth and something the warmth of the sun's rays. Stop these wars and diseases and keep the other diseases at bay. Keep our wonderful keep our wonderful heritage, our children safe. The rules are conservation, are what we lay. Enjoy the wonders of beauty and nature every day. When man conquers the world, it was out to space. Then Mars and Jupiter pathways lay chase. I'm gonna put patterns for humankind to pray. So with our technology, we must embrace. Everything that is good must stay. We have to live a quality of life till the end of our day.
2: Aww.
1: So I've got to obviously edit it, but
2: no, that's good. No, first draft,
1: first
2: very
1: stages
2: good.
1: Of something.
2: No,
1: but
2: funny.
1: I am actually writing a poem. Funny enough, do go on my blog, blogs, www.spiralcircus.co.uk, and you will see my journey through cancer. And I've done 3 blogs already, and I'm telling it how it is, naming names at the same time. And also, I'm writing a play about it because I think it's needed.
2: Yeah.
1: So, I hope you enjoy it. Obviously, there'll come a time when the blogs might get a bit slower.
2: Yeah.
1: And then I'll pick them up after, after the ops and whatever you do when you do this stuff.
2: There's a lady...
1: I'm still a baby and, beginner in this subject.
2: There's a lady in the Times who does this, and she had a riding accident. She's doing it about spinal
1: Yeah.
2: And it's very interesting how she gets round doing things.
1: Yeah.
2: All the stuff. Yeah.
1: It's a good thing to do, I think, because, yeah. You know, there's a lot of people out there that probably feel the same but don't write it down.
2: Mm.
1: And I'm also putting it on Macmillan website so that people can read up and sometimes give us advice, which I've got some really wonderful advice. One thing I didn't know, I'm going to tell the whole world this. Mm-hmm. If you've got an appointment at a hospital and you're on a low income and you can prove that you're on those low incomes, you know, benefits or whatever, or HC2 forms, you can actually claim your fare back. Did you know that? I didn't. I've been going for years, didn't know any of this.
2: But
3: they've never actually told me either. That's amazing,
1: yes,
3: isn't it?
1: Isn't it?
3: That is amazing. Nobody's actually told me what Susie has just come out.
1: I know. I took my friend to the hospital for the MRI scan and she said, "Have you claimed your expenses?" I said, "What do you mean?" And then she told me and then we went to the place. So I'm taking her along to see the specialist with me because I'm sure she'll have questions I can't answer.
2: So you can, backdate all this, I hope, can you? Get all the fares from...
1: I don't know if you can backdate your fares. But anyway, I wish you all well. It's now time for James Wright's and Mark Dunstan's music show. I hope you've enjoyed our little snippets.
3: Yeah, we've had a fun programme this morning.
1: Yeah, and we were going to have a guest, but the guest didn't turn up, so we're our own guests, which is always a good thing.
3: Yeah.
1: So you enjoyed yourself, Mark?
3: Yeah, I have, and I feel quite comfortable and nice and warm, actually.
1: Brilliant.
3: You're quite cosy.
1: Nice and cosy. Keep on sitting in your seats, because it's the James Wright and Mark Dunstan music show coming up. Jenny, last word.
2: Oh, yeah, have a good weekend. I hope it's going to stay sunny. I think it might be a bit iffy this weekend, the weather.
1: Well, let's hope we see productions like Knee Deep next week as well.
2: Yeah, lovely. Yeah, enjoy the enjoy the festival.
1: Up in the Spiegel tent.
2: Yeah, that's right, yeah.
1: Or something like that, anyway.
2: No, it's always a good atmosphere around town, so just get out there and enjoy it. Yeah.
1: Okay, here's a taste of paradise. Patrick Jaffe. He's only 14. He lives in Australia, but he's coming over for Herbie Flowers to play with him. Wonderful. Go for it, Mark.

That was the sound of Ananda Shankar there in a tune called Gypsy. This is Be Moment Without You. This is Friday the 17th of May 2013. And it's a lovely, lovely day outside. I'm just going to keep the tunes flowing. Hope you have a lovely weekend. Hope you're having a lovely day. Next tune I'm going to play is a lovely little tune by Yusa Nador. And it's from an album called Egypt.

Sorry, yeah, that was Use and Adore. I think I played that little selection back to front. It was Use and Adore, the last tune there. And before that, I really can't remember what it was now, but the first tune I kicked off with that I told you was going to be Use and Adore was actually Chica Lowe, and a tune called Set. Absolutely a wicked tune there. And temporarily, I really have just forgotten what I played in the middle, so I'm terribly sorry about that. Not entirely 100% today, physically, so my brain keeps drifting a little, I have no problem in admitting, but I'm hoping the tunes still stand up for themselves, and that you're enjoying the show.

Yeah, that was the Samba Sumba Quintet there, and a tune called Temen Enda. And the tune that I did forget, actually, it's funny, I put that one on, it totally reminded me straight away, was Jalele by the Samba Sumba Quintet as well. So that was two by the Samba Sumba. Absolutely fantastic. That easily my favourite band of the last year, or even 2 years. Absolutely fantastic. So I haven't had a chance to see them live, so I'm going to really try and make the effort to this year, if they're in England, because I don't think I'm going to be getting out of the country this year, to be fair. Anyway, yeah, like I say, absolutely corker of a tune there. Temen Enda.

0: Hi, how you doing? Good afternoon. It's Kelechi Turner and Susie Oddballs, and it's Heard It Through the Grapevine. At the moment, I'm on my own. Susie's in the building, but I think she's flown out the window. So I'm going to say... She's just flown back in. So I'm going to tell you again who we are. We're Brighton and Hove Community Radio. It's Kelechi Turner and...
1: Susie Oddballs. And you've just caught me before I fly away again, you know, Clash.
0: I know. Because, like, oh, you've got this lovely sort of, like, T-shirt on and you're all very colourful. And that jacket that you had on.
1: Yeah.
0: Beautiful.
1: It's going to be my MC jacket, that one.
0: Oh, MC. What are you going to be called?
1: I don't know yet. Susie Oddball, normally.
0: MC Oddball.
1: MC Oddball. That sounds very crude, doesn't it?
0: Everything I say.
1: But it's going to be shown, it'll be seen in Denmark, so I'll send you a picture of it in Denmark.
0: Please do. Now, have you got anything that you've done over the weekend?
1: I've done loads of things. I've seen Dr. Faustus, I've seen Medusa, and they're all different presenters in our shows and directors and stuff. And I've also went to see the Blue Camel Club yesterday, and I saw the opera before the Blue Camel Club to do the Paralympics, done by Carousel Singers.
0: Oh, wonderful.
1: So I've got all that to talk about. And I've also just been, and that's why I flew through the window, sustainability, of course. I just went to a talk on Food for Thought that was organised by Brighton Hove City Council and UNESCO. And that was extremely interesting. And as usual, I even managed to get a question in. But we were told to identify who we were, and I forgot to do that.
0: Oh, no.
1: I was so intent on the question. I say, this is Susie Oddball from Brighton Hove Community Radio.
0: So what did you say?
1: They were talking about the South Downs as a vision for 30 years because it's now a national park. And there's lots of questions asked. But the question that I asked, in their vision, how do they see it in globally, basically? I had about 10 questions, but that was the first one that came to my mind that seemed quite important, actually, because I'm part of the Save the World Club. I believe in saving the world, and I believe that anything that we do that's sustainable and that will help other communities should actually be publicised and made known so that other communities have the chance of maybe following the same good practice.
0: Good. Right. Now, shall I let you have a tune to listen to while you...
1: I'd love to be attuned.
0: Attuned. All right, I will tune you.

0: I've got to apologise to you, Susie. I've got my bossy head on, and I know I've been barking.
1: You certainly have.
0: I've been barking orders at you, but
1: my goodness,
0: I'm getting in practice.
1: Shall I read you a funny one?
0: Yes, please.
1: Okay, this is called Romantic.
0: Oh, okay.
1: Don't laugh. Serious. I light the candle. It has an aroma. It's a purple time. Peace and passion. The aroma is a tantalising lavender to match the colour purple. The table is laid with a lilac cloth. The room is spotless. The wine divine. What next? Ah, yes. The food is for feasting upon. I listen to the music of Rimsky-Korsakov. My circulation is rising through my body. I watch as ma'am presents the food. I look down hungrily. I see baked beans on toast.
0: I know you said not to laugh, but I was thinking, oh, you've gone in to have a massage. And then there was baked beans on toast.
1: It tickled me as well.
0: I know. Oh, that was really good. You know that song that I played before, This Love?
1: Yeah.
0: That was by the Joy Tones. Wasn't it lovely?
1: Yeah, that kind of fits in with the theme, doesn't it?
0: Exactly. It's funny how we are so in tune and we don't have a conference about it. It just happens.
1: Well, we must have a mental conference without even knowing.
0: Well, yeah, I do.
1: Unconsciously.
0: I am a fly on your wall sometimes.
1: Well, I flew in, so it makes two flies on the wall, doesn't it?
0: All right, should we get on with some music?
1: What, instead of being flies on the wall?
0: Yeah.
1: Okay.
0: Well, you know where flies end up.
1: Squatted. We won't go down what
0: no,
1: way.
0: Swatted.
1: You said squatted.
0: I know.
1: International squatting. The co-op.

0: That was lovely, wasn't it, Susie? I asked you when we were off air who that was, and it puzzled you. So I'm going to tell you who it was, and it was Baby Baby, and it's Smokey Robinson.
1: What?
0: Exactly.
1: I've never heard him sing so high.
0: He's got the most fantastic voice when he was first starting out.
1: Do you know, I played Smokey Robinson yesterday.
0: Did you?
1: Yeah.
0: What, Tracks of My Tears?
1: No, Tears of a Clown, I think.
0: That's what I meant.
1: I thought you meant that. So I'm not so confused.
0: Oh, no. I'm the one that's
1: I'm impressed today. Myself then.
0: No, I've got somebody else's head on today.
1: No. I think you've got Clash's head on.
0: You think so?
1: Yeah, you've got a beautiful head.
0: Oh, thank you.
1: Do you want me to carry on?
0: No, I want you to do your poem or whatever you've got in your hand.
1: Shall I do my part? I promised I'd do the second part
0: of
1: my poem.
0: You did.
1: So the other mood that I chose, because that was romantic, was Annoyed, okay?
0: Because you have to have a balance, don't you?
1: Yes. So this one's called Annoyed. My blood boils when people push past. My eyes enlarge when I watch miscarriages of justice, violence to others,

0: they have helped to hearten.
1: Lovely.
0: Yes, I kind of have this passion, as you can see.
1: Well, yes. And you know, you gave me a passion last week.
0: Did I?
1: Yes. You remember I
0: don't tell everyone, they might all want it.
1: No, I'm going to explain to the listener. Remember I picked up a piece of paper and it had some writing on?
0: Yes.
1: And I said to you, oh, that intrigued me. Well, you said to me, all right, that's your homework for the week. And it was, the scream of long ago still resounded. The carriage slowed and slowed until it gradually ground to a halt.
0: Fantastic.
1: The gnarled old driver peered over the lever of his trusty engine. They had been together, man and boy, his beloved steam train. When they first met all those years ago, he was a spindly, shy boy whose love of steam brought him to this sleepy haven. Joined to the big time by its railway tracks and coal steel stretching for miles, cutting through the beautiful greens and browns of the rolling hills, dotted along its bordering faint hills. Tufts of heather and gorse and rabbits frolicked in the sun.
0: That's very beautiful.
1: Thank you.
0: Tufts of heather, I like that.
1: Yes.
0: It reminds me of Callinesh in the northern part of Scotland, one of the Scottish Isles of Lewis.
1: Wow.
0: And they had tufts of purple heather and they used it for dyeing. And I think, correct me if I'm wrong, if there's anyone Scottish, but when the dye came out, it dyed it yellow.
1: Oh, I've never actually used heather, but I have sort of infused some plants because I used to do things like that when I was younger. So I might try some heather and see.
0: Yeah, and see if yellow dyes it purple.
1: Because I've also, you know, I wanted to be a herbalist when I was growing up, but then I got ill and so I couldn't do the studying. And I had a book that sort of taught you all about the dyeing of all the different plants. So I'll check it out for you.
0: Yeah, if you could, because I did meet someone who was actually an expert on peat and heather.
1: Uh-huh.
0: And we were talking about how, you know, peat is used for gardeners and it shouldn't be used. It's overused and it's now, you know, getting very low.
1: Yeah.
0: So he was talking also about the heather and the dyeing. So that would be useful if you could tell me.
1: I will do that for my homework.
0: I liked your story.
1: Oh, thank you.
0: I tried to write a story with the same ending, and I didn't like it at all. But it was going to be a kind of a Dracula story.
1: Ah, well, see, that's why I didn't start with the ending. I started with the beginning.
0: Yeah. That's great.
1: You see, and then that, and as I wrote it down, it was sort of like I could see the train thundering through the countryside, and it just took momentum.
0: That's brilliant. Thank you very much for doing the homework.
1: You're welcome.
0: I've got another one for you next time. I'll tell you after.
1: Okay, then.
0: What are you going to play?
1: I'm going to play you a song.
0: I thought you might.
1: I know. I love playing you songs.
0: Good.

0: version of that of Baby Baby. That was by the Marvelettes.
1: I know, but the voice.
0: I know.
1: His voice sounded just like them.
0: Yeah. He's so versatile.
1: But you said he was fronting them on this
0: one. I think he's fronting it, and I'm gonna check it out, because like when I looked on my thing, there was nothing to say that Smokey was in there. But I could hear his voice. So it's either he modelled himself on them or he was in the Marvelettes.
1: Ah, possibility.
0: Mm.
1: Now, I promised I'd tell you a little bit about stuff, and I think this is actually a really important project. So I'll tell you what I saw at the courthouse, not saw, heard. Well, I did see it, I suppose, as well. It's the Hear Hear campaign of the Biosphere Partnership, and it seeks to gain international recognition for our area as a UNESCO Biosphere Reserve. This is the South Downs we're talking about. We could join a global family of some 600 sites spanning more than 100 countries that are world-class by nature. We want to develop a wealth of opportunities for all. We're already doing lots of good work together, but we could do more to make it a better place to live, work and play. And if you want to be part of this support here, you could actually go to... it doesn't actually give a website for here, but it gives a website for the Biosphere. So it's www.biospherehere.org.uk. And if you want to send any information, email in or anything, go to info@biospherehere.org.uk. I love that. Biosphere.
0: Could you do it again, please?
1: It's www.biospherehere.org.uk.
0: Just in case they didn't have a pen with them.
1: Yes, and it's the Hear Hear project. So, and if you get stuck on that and you haven't got a pen, go to Brighton Hove. I was going to say Community Radio. Go to Brighton and Hove City Council and look on their website for the Hear Hear project. And if you can't find it, phone them up, ask them about it, because actually, it's going to be really important to us in Brighton. But it's going to be important as an accolade all over the world. Because the question I asked about what effect will it have globally on the Earth, mm-hmm. Part of the answer was that it's such a unique chalk block, the South Downs, mm-hmm. That it's even more unique, believe this or not, than rainforests. Because in its square mile, it has more diversity of insects and creatures and plants in a square mile than a rainforest does.
0: Wow.
1: And so that's how important our South Downs is. And it has all sorts of wildlife, fascinating wildlife, like the Adonis blue butterfly. I can't say it on air, but it's a toad flax, but it's a special kind of toad flax.
0: Oh, right. Oh, okay.
1: peregrine falcon, the red-nosed piddock, round-headed rumpian, short-snouted seahorse, sea squirt, walk bitter cricket and white hawk soldier beetles, and that's just some of the things. We're not even talking about the plants. So the guy's going to come on, and the lady, and talk about it.
0: Brilliant.
1: For us. So do check that out. We're going to have the Hear Hear project on, and our role in it is that we can tell them what we would like to see.
0: Yes.
1: And one of the things that was mentioned was sustainable transport to get to the projects,
0: uh-huh.
1: to get to all the different areas. And also, the other question I managed to get in was, make sure you make it wheelchair accessible.
0: That's it.
1: You know, because not everyone who's in wheelchairs can get to those places. So, yes, quite an interesting... Yes, quite an interesting debate, I thought.
0: I'm going to play you another song.
1: Eve Clashy. Do you know what's so proud?
0: What?
1: I was one of about... 7 people were able to ask questions.
0: Really?
1: There's only 7 of us that was able to ask questions.
0: What, you was allowed to? You didn't actually push in there?
1: I have a little secret. If you ever want to join a debate,
0: uh-huh.
1: always put your hand up first. And they always ask you about the third.
0: Ah.
1: They always have a couple of speakers lined up.
0: Uh-huh.
1: If they're a good debate. So there you go, a little secret. Right. And that way you get your question heard.
0: Right, I will use that. I will use that. Because... I did go to something on Sunday, because I had a weekend of dancing with my fella.
1: Dancing and romancing.
0: Dancing and romancing. You took me to London and we went to a dance. We went to see Shaka. Oh, that was fantastic. Mm. And I managed to lance, even though the guy in the cafe said, I saw you asleep half the night. We rested a little bit.
1: We have to sometimes, don't
0: exactly.
1: you?
0: Exactly, I had to pace myself. And then on Sunday, I went to the Rocksteady Tea Party at the Town Hall, which was fantastic because it was the Jamaican Independence and Trinidad's Independence.
1: Yes.
0: And it was lovely. Oh, there was this fantastic performer called Zena Walker.
1: Ah.
0: So Zena Edwards, I mean, everybody else was great, but she just...
1: Was she a singer?
0: Yes. She had the children mesmerised.
1: Fantastic.
0: Because she had the thumb piano. I can't say the...
1: Oh, the African one?
0: Yes.
1: I learnt to play that at Stanham Park last year.
0: Really? And she was playing
1: Not well.
0: And the children were just mesmerised. And as, you know, as she was playing it, they were sort of like going in little circles and they were sort of like...
1: Oh.
0: In this trance, she had them all in the palm of her hand. It was
1: fantastic.
0: Beautiful. I'm going to sort of try and get her CD so you can hear what she sounds like.
1: Excellent.
0: But in the meantime, I'm going to play you this song and then I'm going to ask you who it's by.

0: That was Gladys Knight.
1: Oh, and that's annoying.
0: I know. I asked Susie off air again who that was, and you should have seen the look of concentration on her face. And I was laughing to myself because I knew that she wouldn't get it. And then I knew as soon as I said who it was that she would say, oh, no. Because it was on the tip of your tongue, but the name just escaped you.
1: I recognised the song as well, and it was like... do you know... When I think about all the women singers, I hardly know any of the names of the women singers I've listened to. Mm-hmm. Apart from maybe when I was a teenager, and I seem to remember lots of poems from that mm-hmm. time. So it must have been an era where my mind was the most susceptible to remembering things, and that was people like Johnny Mitchell and Buffer mm-hmm. Summerie and people. But I know Aretha Franklin mm-hmm. and... But Gladys Knight, I should have known.
0: Well, but the thing is, I also have a trouble with my memory because, like, you know, we'll be sitting there and a record will come on and I'll know who it is.
1: Yeah.
0: But it won't come to my head.
1: It's exactly how I felt just then when I was listening to Gladys Knight there.
0: But if I was in a competition, then I would lose. But if I've got the time and then it suddenly comes in and I say, and Stevie says, stick to your guns, he said, because you know what you're talking about. It's just getting it out.
1: Mm. Yeah, which actually applies to life, doesn't
0: it? Yes, being confident.
1: I've got another thing if you want me to read it.
0: Oh, have you? Oh, go on then.
1: Yeah. Are you sure?
0: I do want you to.
1: Okay. This one's called Smile.
0: Oh, lovely.
1: A crease on each corner twitching. Looking into those large, innocent eyes, they make me smile. I see good feelings and hope. I always wonder what babies see in an adult smile. They read their history and see the pain of growing up, the journey of fears and hopes, the way a human is when they are dragged down to the depths, living in misery, and then the light comes to guide them back up to some sort of sanity. They can see creativity and love of nature. Behind the feeling, there is a depth of being loved and abandoned. Lost hope rising like a phoenix in the flame. The flame of the passion of survival, growing stronger and giving power to others. The baby smiles back as it sees all these things.
0: Lovely.
1: We talk a lot about what baby smiles, don't we, Glaze?
0: Oh, yes, because...
1: You have a bit of a magnetism towards babies, don't you?
0: I do.
1: And babies have towards you, children in general.
0: And animals.
1: Is that why...
0: If I was to tell you some of the stories, I mean, there was one day I was walking down St. James's Street, and there's a man and his dog, and the dog's off the lead, and, you know, the dog's happily walking with the man, and I walk past, and the dog starts following me. And people are saying to me, put your dog on the lead. And I'm saying, but it's not my dog. And the man's calling his dog. And would the dog go back to his owner?
1: No.
0: I had to turn around and say to the dog, go. He's like, looking at me like, no, I want to come with you.
1: Oh, well, I was trying to do a whimper then.
0: I apologise to the guy and say, I'm sorry about that, but, you know, your dog likes me. Here's another tune. This one goes out to the man in my life.

0: And Susie, that was Nina Simone, My Baby Just Cares For Me.
1: Not again, Nina Simone.
0: I know.
1: It's so annoying. I can't remember anything.
0: I know. Do you know, I must have picked these all specially just
1: to deliberately do it to me. I love it.
0: Right, I've got a recipe.
1: Have you?
0: I have. I like rhubarb and ginger fool.
1: I'm the fool.
0: No,
1: so,
0: no.
1: Yeah, but you know what they say about the fool, don't you?
0: What do they say? Oh, the fool will be king.
1: It, sort of, yeah, maybe queen. Oh. In this case.
0: Anyway, rhubarb and ginger fool. If you get rhubarb slices and you cut them into chunks and you juice the zest...
1: See, you've got it on your brain.
0: I know. Juice the zest of one orange and you put some runny honey and some whipping cream and some vanilla custard and some ginger snaps crushed, right? And then when you've got all those things together, you preheat the oven to 180 degrees, gas 4. You place the rhubarb in a shallow baking dish with the orange zest, juice and the honey drizzled over the top and cook for about 15 minutes until soft. I like to keep... You know, like they used to say that you peel the rhubarb. Well, I don't do that because it breaks it up. So I just chop them into nice big chunks and I keep them big.
1: Cause I do that. I chop them up into big chunks
0: that's it,
1: as well.
0: It keeps... You know, because I like that I'm echoing, I'm booming.
1: That's okay. We're in a cave.
0: Yeah, I like the chunkiness of it and I like to, you know, to be able, not to go all mushy.
1: Yeah, I totally agree with you. And I put apple as well.
0: Oh, yes, I did that with my crumble. Rhubarb and apple. And then meanwhile, in a medium bowl, you whisk the whipping cream to medium peaks and then fold in the custard. Fold in 3/4 of the crushed ginger snaps. Then you spoon the roasted rhubarb into four serving dishes if you haven't eaten it all while you're... which I tend to do. And then you top it with the custard cream and sprinkle the remaining crushed gingers on the top.
1: Oh, but if you've got any.
0: Yeah.
1: I'm letting them all.
0: That's why Stevie has to do the cooking because like, he's the chef in the family, but I'm the nibbler.
1: So you'd have no food by the time you've cooked.
0: No.
1: I love it. I like it that men do quite a lot of cooking because I met a young girl and her new husband... Mm. He was a chef in City College and now he's a technical engineer in the kitchens there.
0: Oh, wow.
1: And he does all the cooking at home.
0: Oh, no,
1: she actually gets well fed.
0: I think it's fantastic because like I just say what I want and then he goes in the kitchen and makes it.
1: I was going to do a recipe of lemon butterfly cakes, but I think most people know how to make a little cake, don't they?
0: Yes.
1: And I think I'll just say the end of it. When you've divided the mixture of the cake, which is eggs, it's butter,
0: and
1: caster sugar.
0: Most importantly, what else do you need?
1: And it's flour.
0: Exactly.
1: And once you've done that... And I'll tell you a little story in a minute. You bake for about 20 to 25 minutes until risen and cool completely. Then you decorate, you beat the butter, or you want to do it with margarine, that's fine by me. I'm quite happy. Or what's the Indian equivalent of margarine?
0: Ghee.
1: Ghee, that's it. Yeah, vegetable ghee. Lemon juice and icing, sugar, all together until smooth. Slice a circle at the top of each cake. Oh, that's how they do it, so
0: yes.
1: It doesn't drip off. Now I know. Mine always drips. And fill the cavities, I thought it was going to say candles, with a little lemon curd. And, oh, that's a good... I've got some lemon curd and a swirl of lemon icing. Cut each sliced round in half and arrange on the top of the filling to resemble a butterfly wings. Oh, that sounds interesting. So you get the slices of lemon to make the wings.
0: Yes.
1: Dust lightly with icing sugar. Well... My story, when we were children, honest, me, my brother and my sister, we decided to do something nice for my mum, and it was her birthday coming up, so we thought, well, let's make a cake. So we made our cake, and we were avidly waiting, we actually timed it so that mum would come back from work, and so we were avidly waiting for the cake to bake, and the smell was all right. And mum came back, and so we rushed to the oven to get the cake out, and it was burnt. to cinders. And of course, we all started to cry. Poor mum for her birthday. And she was trying to work out why the cake had burnt so quickly. And she realised that it was because we hadn't put the flour in. So my lesson there is always put your flour in, or else your cake will burn.
0: Oh, yes.
1: Well, it might turn out to be scrambled egg.
0: Well, I remember my first cake. I didn't have any jam, so I put marmalade. But it came out right, and I think I must have been about 8.
1: Obviously a natural cook.
0: Yes, because like the house where we lived, the lady downstairs used to take me downstairs and show me how to cook, and she let me do it all by myself. So I cracked the eggs and I beat the butter and I did the flour and I really enjoyed it. And then I took it upstairs to my mum, and my mum says, "You know that children aren't supposed to be in the kitchen. You could have burnt yourself." I was so upset.
1: Oh,
0: my first cake.
1: Oh. And I bet it was better than my... Well, you know what mine turned out like.
0: The adults loved it. She wouldn't have any of it.
1: That's not fair.
0: No.
1: I would have had some cliché.
0: No, she wouldn't eat from children.
1: Cliché, I would have.
0: I know you would have. I'll make you a cake one day and pretend.
1: What? Pretend I'm your mum?
0: Yeah.
1: Okay, yeah. Yeah, I can cope with that role.
0: Thank you. I'm going to play some music now. I've got my third...
1: As long as you'll be my mum at one time
0: as
1: well.
0: Oh, yes, I will. Oh,
1: you have to play the same role.
0: I always reverse the roles. You know,
1: okay.
0: If I'm going to do something,
1: do you?
0: Yes.
1: Okay.
0: You've got to.
1: You've got to have a balance.
0: Exactly.
1: Called yin and yang.
0: That's the one. You could see my hand was yin and yanging.
1: Yes. But the listeners couldn't.
0: Can't. You wait till we're on telly. I'm going to play you another.
1: Uh oh.
0: Play you another record now.

0: Did you know who that was, Susie?
1: No.
0: Oh, I thought you was going to get it right. It was the 3 degrees, when can I see you again? I'm sorry, not when will I see you, when can I see you?
1: You'll see me next Tuesday.
0: Thank you.
1: You won't see me on Friday this week.
0: I know, I'm going to miss you.
1: Don't worry.
0: Can you tell our listeners where you're going?
1: I'm going to Svendborg in Denmark. But I'm not only just going to Svendborg, I'm going to be shipped all over the different islands performing to all the children and the adults and families. And, of course, Kalesha, although I will miss you, yes, I think I might really enjoy performing too. I've got a few characters. I'm going to take my Zippy character over.
0: Oh, yes. I loved watching Zippy on YouTube.
1: If you haven't watched it, try and get the connection. I think you can get it through our Facebook, can't you?
0: Yeah.
1: And it's Susie Obble doing a Zippy poem, I think, a rainbow poem, isn't it?
0: Yeah, if you send me the link, I'll put it on my on the Kalesha Turner page.
1: Okay, yeah, so you get it on the Kalesha Turner page and I'll send Kalesha. I'll do it when I'm in Denmark.
0: Oh, yeah.
1: That'd be a bit flash, wouldn't
0: yeah
1: it?
0: Yeah.
1: Yeah. I'll just send you a forward. Anyway, so I'll let you know how Zippy gets on in Denmark, because they won't know nothing about Rainbow.
0: No.
1: So it'll be a real character. And I think what I might do is check out the music and try and get a version of it, because okay, I think that Danish people ought to be in the know about Rainbow.
0: Right. And this song that I'm going to play for you is especially for you, Susie.
1: Oh.

0: Oh, I love it. Thank you, Kalechi.
1: You're welcome.
0: It's made me go wobbly.
1: Good, good. Because you know I'm going to miss you.
0: I'd like to say thank you to Kingston Green Radio 87.9 FM, because this is the last week of FM for them, but I wish they were on all the time.
1: So do I.
0: I love the breakfast programme, Jean. It's fantastic. I know you don't just do it on your own. You have some wonderful guests, and I love loads of the programmes, and they're really informative. Do it all the time. That's my word to
1: That's
0: you.
1: It. FM forever.
0: And I'd like to especially thank our sponsors, because without sponsors, obviously, it wouldn't have been possible to
1: That's
0: do
1: true.
0: The FM. So even though I said all the time, I know it takes time and money and lots of dedication. So thank you very much for allowing Brighton Hove Community Radio to come on. I'd like to say
1: thank you to Simone K.
0: Hi, Simone.
1: The Organic Energy Company.
0: Excellent.
1: The Community Brain.
0: And I hope we've all got one.
1: Bags to Riches.
0: Yeah, that's going to be a good one. They're decorated bags, aren't they?
1: Yes. Okay. The London Green Fair.
0: Which is on the 9th and 10th of June.
1: Anna Dyson Cards.
0: And they're wonderful recycled cards.
1: Holistic Engineering.
0: And they're excellent sound quality.
1: Envico.
0: I don't know. Envico Broccoli Cars.
1: Yes.
0: There's
1: Vico
0: two different
1: Broccoli
0: ones.
1: Cars and Greenleaf Transportation.
0: And Theatre for All.
1: Yes.
0: That's interesting. Theatre for All, I'd love to know a little bit more about that.
1: Yeah, I'll try and research that.
0: Yeah. Okay, let me know, because I'd be interested when I get down to Kingston Green. Not Kingston Green, I always say that.
1: I know, but there is a green.
0: There is a green, but it's Kingston.
1: Yes.
0: Anyway.
1: The whole of it is green.
0: And Paint the Town Green is the FM theme, and you certainly have painted that town green. And I know that we're trying in Brighton and Hove as well. And again, you know, judging by some of the amazing people that have been educating us during the festival, some of the green talks that have been on and stuff, I want to thank Brighton Hove Council, actually, because they actually have put on some sustainable talks and Brighton Hove Food Partnership, especially, because
1: yes.
0: They always have interesting questions and debates, and they had an interesting question. How is the project that's in the South Downs going to affect local people? How is the local food? How's the food that's going to be grown going to get to the local areas to make it, accessible to local people? That's really interesting, because it always seems to be a problem there. And some of the food in the South Downs already is actually going up to Yorkshire.
1: That's not on, is it?
0: Well, it's interesting. There's reasons for it, and that's down to, I think, money, really.
1: Right.
0: So, interesting. And I want to thank Kingston Council, because they also are sponsors for Paint the Town Green in Kingston.
1: Right.
0: And I think they're quite innovative too with their greenness. And hopefully there'll be even more green. And we want to hear about it, because we can learn from projects from you, and you can learn from projects from us.
1: Exactly.
0: And then, you know, the whole world can
1: That's
0: learn.
1: That's it. One starts and then, you know, it spirals.
0: You see, the guy who was talking, and I was telling about UNESCO, okay, that he was an interesting guy, because he was talking about global, but there was the National Farmers Union, William White, Lucy Roberts from the Environmental Agency, talking about the water table, which is really important for drought. Wildlife, Dr. Tony Whitbread, Sussex Wildlife Trust, he was great. Robert Cheeseman, South Downs Society, and Trevor Beattie, South Downs National Park. And the guy from UNESCO was actually chairing it all, so that was really good. And I love it. I love it when it's like that. It's Martin Price was the guy from UNESCO, and he was keeping it all together. And so do check them all out, because all these people have got things to say that might help us to understand what's happening in our environment. Okay, so check out the project called Hear Hear.
1: Hear Hear.
0: Hear Hear.
1: For our Biosphere's National Community.
0: I was going to say a quick little thing, food for thought here. I was looking at a local paper and it says children spend a year on monitors by the age of 7. Does your child always has? It says they sit for an average of 6.1 hours a day on a computer watching TV, with some 10 and 11 year olds having access to 5 screens at home.
1: Oh, that's terrible.
0: Yeah, so perhaps projects like Here, taking them out into the environment might be absolutely necessary.
1: Let them see the real world.
0: I said to this guy who had this dream, it really was a horrific dream, that all our countryside was taken away from us and that we lived in a bubble.
1: Oh, could you imagine that?
0: Yeah.
1: That would be so bleak.
0: But it won't happen, will it?
1: No.
0: Because we're going to fight for things like this.
1: Exactly.
0: So, save the world.
1: That's it.
0: Enjoy your life.
1: That's it. And talking of enjoyment, I like falafels. Do you?
0: Fluffles.
1: Well, I always say falafel. How did you say them? Falafel?
0: You're falafeling.
1: That's the one. Well, I like them with tzatziki, and I make them into a wrap. And I use 2 tablespoons of olive oil. I chop my onion finely. I also chop a garlic, and I use chickpeas. I drain them, you know, because it's easy to do them in the tin. Sometimes if I've got the energy, I'll do them, sort of boil them up overnight. But I also zest and juice half a lemon, a little bit of ground cumin, and some chopped fresh coriander leaves. Then I've got some breadcrumbs and some egg yolk, and I've beaten that up. And I've got a little pot of tzatziki, because you can't make tzatziki. Well, you can, but I don't, so I buy the pot. Then I get some fresh mint leaves, and I pick those apart. And then I get a salad to go with it. And then I combine them all in my tortillas.
0: Mm.
1: And they
0: I think I'm going to go and eat now.
1: I think you should.
0: Beautiful, healthy food.
1: That's it.
0: Quick message.
1: Oh, we've been told properly how to say it, because you know me.
0: Falafel, yeah. That's what I said.
1: I like the falafel.
0: I said it right, Kaleshi.
1: I never say anything.
0: That's from our expert, Umit.
1: I know.
0: I'll say it, because absolutely
1: also,
0: is an expert on food.
1: He makes the best ones of these names.
0: Falafel.
1: He also makes fantastic tzatziki.
0: Right. Okay. I'm going to get him to make some now.
1: That's it. And what's that other stuff that he makes that's...
0: Couscous.
2: Couscous,
1: yes.
0: You can't forget Umit's couscous.
1: Couscous, yes.
0: Mediterranean style.
1: Oh, yes.
0: Yum. Mm-hmm. Okay, for those of you who are hungry, I'd go off, get something to eat really, really quickly, because next up, coming on, is a really good show. So enjoy it. And enjoy your life.
1: And
0: you might even laugh before we've got off. Yes, you did.
1: I never stopped.
0: Just
1: laughing.
0: Ready for the next show.
1: It's good to laugh.
0: It's always good to laugh.
1: It's
0: and enjoy yourself.
1: Soul.
0: And thank you. And I'm going to have a great time in Denmark.
1: Yes, and I shall miss you, Susie. And we all welcome you back when you come back. But have a good time. And in the meantime,

0: Not we. At five or at three. That is the question.
1: Well, I'll tell you what I'll do. Seems though you're having so much trouble making up your mind, I'll put a little spinner your way. How about 3 o'clock, McVouty's World Music Express, and then 5 o'clock, McVouty's Triple Vintage Express. BHCR, every Friday, Brighton Hove Community Radio. How about that? How about putting that in your pipe and smoking it? How about that? Putting your bath and have some bubbles. How about that? Putting your roast dinner and have it with some beef. How about that? Putting your fish and your chips and your tortillas and dips and your girls without...
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Hello, my little lovely. Tell you what I've got for you. I'll tell you what I'll do. Every Friday afternoon on BHCR, that's Brighton and Hove Community Radio, to you, my little lovely, Mr. McVouch's Triple Vintage Express. Every Friday afternoon, a little bit of jazz, a little bit of rock and roll, a little bit of R&B, a little bit of soul, a little bit of ska, a little bit of calypso, a little bit of you know. Mr. McVouch, he's on the go. Lovely jubbly. Enjoy the show.

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This is Big Mom McVouty and McVouty's Triple Village Express on Brighton Hove Community Radio on a glorious Friday the 17th of May 2013 afternoon. I hope you're all having a good time out there, I hope you're all enjoying the sunshine. Apparently it's going to be a really nice weekend with scattered showers, so maybe there's going to be a lot of rain with a tiny sprinkling of sun. But if there is, get out there and enjoy it. I certainly shall. Anyway, I'm going to crack on with the tunes now. There's only 15 minutes left. I'm going to be handing over to the wonderful Colin Williams. Not a lot of talky today, but you know the coup. Good music, no doubty.

Yeah, we're finishing with a few big ones. This is Let's Get It On by the Imperials. I'm going to say goodbye right now so you can listen to this tune in full volume. I'll see you next week. Stay tuned for Colin Williams at 6 o'clock. Enjoy your weekend. Do not leave.

That tune is just unbelievably exciting. I'm telling you, I'm going to squeeze one more in now very quickly. I can't even talk too tough. This is Bee's Knees by John Barry.

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They're air for you all. This is Colin Williams, Jazz Hour. That was George Duke, a nice, nice track. What goes comes around. And we're going to play Steely Dan.

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Okay, that was Steely Dan, Time Out of Mind. I just have to apologise to Simone K. I mentioned Simon, but it's Simone. 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Next track up is a nice piece from Gothenburg. He was born in Gothenburg, guitarist Ralph Jardermark. And this is called Seventh on the Scale.

That was Rolf Jardemark, seventh on the scale. Ah, the weather in England, the bad, bad weather. I'm going to play another nice track to

That was Jim Beard, Mirrors. And talking to Mike Stern, the guitarist that Jim Beard's worked with, the guitarist had a few years with Blood, Sweat and Tears. He landed a gig with Billy Cobham and then broke through with his trumpeter Miles Davis Combat Band. From 1981 to 1983, he was hailed as the best jazz guitarist of 1993 by the Guitarist Player magazine. This is Mike Stern and Scuffle.

You're listening to Jazz Hour with Colin Williams on Kingston Green Radio. I'd like to thank Simone Kay and Sam Hermitage for sponsoring us and putting my show on the air. I hope you're enjoying the music, guys. That was Mike Stern's Scuffle. Here's a great, great band, Incognito. They've been going years. Mice are on vocals. This is from their latest album. This is really nice. Capricorn Sun.

Incognito, Capricorn Sun. Great voice coming up. There's another great voice coming up, Gretchen Pallotta, Los Angeles-born singer-songwriter. She's the daughter of Dave Pallotta, bass player of Frank Zappa, on many albums, including Zoot Allures. Winter Winds, Gretchen Pallotta. There's a slight glitch on this one. I think it's a 7 second or 8 second pause, but it will come on. Should be another 4 seconds, and it's on.

Gretchen Pilato, Winter Winds. Great, great voice. This next piece of music, a saxophonist, has been a favourite of mine for many years, Paul Desmond, from the Dave Brubeck Band. The tone and the style are just wonderful, no longer with us, but we still have his music. Just close your eyes, sit back, and just listen to this great saxophonist, Paul Desmond, Angel Eyes.

That was Will Barnard, Leo's Cat. You're listening to Jazz Hour with Colin Williams on Kingston Green Radio. This is Mike Marino, still here.

0: That was Mike Marino, still here. I'd like to hand you over now to the Burgundy Lime with Ian.
1: Hello, everybody.
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2: Yay. This week, it's a lot of Eurovision. Thanks, Al, for setting us up. This week, I like the sound of No Get It First, Bing.

People together. That's the most important. Okay? People together. People together. People together. People together. People together. People together. People together. People together. People together. People together. People together. People together. People together. People together. People together. People together. That's the most important. Okay? That's the most important. That's the most important.

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I need to look into that. Right. This is a brave move. This is a brave move for her. So, let's dive in.

it was a good performance. It was just a bit, I don't know. I can't wait for the new album. I love Madonna. When you call my name, it's like a little bird down on my knees. I wanna take you there in the midnight hour. I can feel your power.

0: being a big Madonna fan, this is really disappointing.
1: I there, folks.
0: She wasn't even close to those notes. Oh dear. There was a lot of effect on the microphone. It even seems that there's some kind of auto-tune on there.
2: Oh,
0: but she's still out of tune. So she must have been so out of tune that her auto-tune was corrected.
2: It was great, and I'm really glad that the one that won was fantastic. But my favourite one was this one. I did put a bet on the winner, which was great. I bought loads of chocolate.

Okay, so let's be clear here. This is Madonna, and if I went to see this live, without sounding rude, I would want my money back. If this was another singer who's not Madonna, you would switch it off, wouldn't you? You'd be like, let's say it was X Factor, or it was, you know, one of these reality TV shows, and you were watching that, you wouldn't vote, would you?

Okay, I'm not going to get into the whole ageist argument because I'm not ageist here. But what it is that if you're going to put yourself on stage, argument because I'm not ageist here. I'm not ageist here.

0: bar and that's it.
1: Because this is my favourite
2: on the night. You are a mystery, just like
3: the air. No good at that. Okay, I don't know what's going on in Madonna's life right now. I don't know her health

0: fight Spain.
1: Well, so many countries that I have been privileged enough to visit and experience enough to visit, And the thing that brings all of these new albums, Madonna, I can't wait, Mazamet. Underestimate the power of music to bring people together. That's an amazing song. Music

0: together.
1: Oh my God, sister!
0: Yeah.
2: Let's move to Verka.
3: Oh, oh.
2: You are 54.9% Baltic.
4: Vanilla.
2: Да ладно.
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6: Stop. Yay! Number 10. Bank holiday weekends. Again, Jan. Number 9. Well, shocked. It was its birthday the other day. Number 8. Well, it's down to, and it's the Great Escape that was here in Brighton. Number 7. Well, it's up one. Yay. And it's Rocket Man.

fucking whole tune in my head. It's all there, it's all in the notes, and I just had to get it out. Fucking whole tune in my head. It was all there, it's all in the notes, and I just had to get it out. All in the notes, and I just had to get it out.

0: That is a fat boy from nowhere. 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To be a soul man. Be a soul man. Be a soul man. Be a soul man.
1: Gotta carry the person you were born to be in order to become the person you wanna be.
2: I'm thinking of changing my name to Elton.
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13: 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People don't pay to see Reg White. 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They pay.

0: May the 31st, Rocket Man, Friday! It will be released on a Friday, the 31st of May.
1: Kind of a special day, actually.

0: So, number 6, the Postman R, all around Brighton. I've noticed on Facebook there's loads of Postman R everywhere. It's fantastic. Number 5, well, next week I'm doing this fantastic singer. It's off and it's Brighton Pride. Yay! Kylie. Down one. Oh, Kylie again. Step back in time, the greatest hit. June. Yay! Number 2. Prowler Brighton. There's some fantastic news about Prowler Brighton. I was so pleased yesterday. They won at the Golden Handbag Awards held here in Brighton. Number 1, Ace.
1: Now, I command thee to buy this.

New Impala by St James's Street.

0: lose all my worry. 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Nothing's gonna get in my way, and I know that everything's gonna be okay when I spend my time with Jesus.
1: Back. Next week, Lucy Stansfield, and it's What Did I Do To You Things. Nice. Wish everyone a really good weekend. It's bank holiday as well, so hopefully it'll be a hot one. So it's all good. Cheers, Robbie Brand.

0: This is old.
1: I recognize who she is, but I don't remember her name.
2: Look at all the delegates from Congress. Everybody here is from all over the world, right?
1: Oh yeah, I know
2: so
1: this song.
2: So many countries
1: I don't know
2: that I have been privileged enough to visit and experience. And the one thing that brings me to those countries, and the thing that brings all of these people here tonight, is music. So let's never underestimate the power of music to bring people together.

0: So I've entered a competition on Mixcloud. Who knows? Nice.
1: Chill Dad set me up.
0: This show.
1: And tonight I'm going to life.
0: Thanks, everyone.

0: Hello and welcome to another Fringe show, but this one is a bit different. And welcome to Christine and Claire. And I know nothing about your show, so you've got to tell me a little bit about it and also about your journey. So carry on.
1: Right. Thank you for having us on your show, Susie. It's really nice to be here. So our show is called Rubby Burns Bottom Draws, and it's about the erotic, ribald, risque works that Burns wrote during his lifetime, but which were obviously quite hidden during the 18th century. Claire will tell you a little bit about that in a minute. I had the idea a few years ago. I studied Celtic music traditions. I did an online course, and I'm Scottish born. I speak in a Scottish accent when I'm with my family, and when I'm on stage, I do it in this show.
0: You have to try and teach me one day.
1: And I grew up in South Africa, although I was born in Scotland and I grew up in a Scottish home, but I grew up in South Africa, which is where I inherited this accent. But I love Scottish music, and a few years ago I decided to just learn a bit more about it for myself, and I did a course called Celtic Music Traditions, which was a year course, and in it we covered everything from Scottish music, Irish music, all the Celtic music styles. And obviously, being Scottish born, I was particularly interested in Scottish music, which brought me to Rubby Burns, because he was a big contributor to Scottish traditional music in his lifetime. I mean, he died when he was 37, but in his short lifetime, he compiled and collected Scottish folk music, Scottish traditional music. And he put it into a collection, and he edited a lot of the songs and poems that he found and sort of made them more cohesive, put them into proper verses, structured them properly. So that was my introduction largely to Rubby Burns and his works, which brought me into discovering his hidden works or his more profane works, which I found really interesting. And I had the idea of doing it as a show because I'm a singer and actress. And that was about 5 years ago. And it was originally a very different script to what it is today. Originally, I wrote it for three women. And it's gone through various incarnations. It's changed. But it has evolved now to being a two-hander with myself and an actor. And we have a musician on the guitar. And Claire has been on the journey for the past year. And she's come in. She's a really experienced director and scriptwriter, whom I know from South Africa. So just coincidentally and very luckily, we met up in London and discovered we were both living here. And we know each other's work from South Africa. So Claire came on board about a year ago, and we have collaborated subsequently, and she has been a big part of forming the script into what it is today. So maybe Claire can tell you a bit about that. I don't know.
0: Absolutely.
2: Well,
0: hello, Claire.
2: I think give you a picture of how this show looks and feels on stage. Christine is playing keyboard, an electronic keyboard, but we set it in period. And we set the piece, we've constructed this fantasy of Rabbi Burns' housewife, the housekeeper, discovering all these naughty bits of writing in his bottom drawers after he dies. She's clearing out his room. That is the construction that we've created. And she is a lady of the kirk and has absolutely no interest or intention of ever exposing this material. And her cohort, her young partner on stage, is Cameron Robinson, also born and bred in South Africa, but of Scottish descent and Scottish father. And He acts, he sings, and he also plays the sax and a whole lot of other little instruments. And Christine is also a very experienced a cappella singer from South Africa. And she and her brother, Graham Weir, had this long-standing, beautifully assembled group called Not the Midnight Mass, who played in South Africa. I think, Christine, is that right, for about 20 years?
1: About 20 years.
2: About 20 years.
1: Yeah, we came to Brighton in 1995 or something, and we've been going then for about 5 years.
0: My goodness.
1: We were about 20 years, yeah.
2: And that was with Graham Weir, Christine's brother, so, and a bunch of other South African singers. So there's and also Christine's been in touch with a lot of the Scottish community, providing shows. I don't know if you want to talk a little bit about that quickly, and then we'll go back to the Rabbi Burns.
1: Sure. Once I got really to know a bit about Scottish music and traditional music, I had a band called Christine and the Kilts in Cape Town, where we played Celtic songs, which were Scottish and Irish songs. And we became very intermeshed with the Scottish Caledonian Society in Cape Town, the pipe bands in Cape Town, the Scottish country dancing in Cape Town. It became a big sort of Celtic community, and we performed there really, really often. And in London, obviously, I don't have the same network, but I do live in a Scottish housing. It's a sheltered housing called Scotscare, and I live in this. So everybody in my building is Scottish, and I moved in here 3 years ago. So we've had a lot of Scottish people coming to see our play within the smaller Scottish community that I know in London. Yeah.
0: Fantastic.
2: So we've put together a lot of the fairly sort of, it's not prurient exactly, it's just naughty. It's just very bawdy, a little bit like Canterbury Tales, I guess. Some bawdy stuff, a lot of fun. And we put that together, some of it's spoken, some of it's sung, and we have a guitarist supporting. So there's a lovely collection of musical, live music, as well as dialogue and interplay between these two characters. As the housekeeper, what do we call her? We called her
1: Ma Brun.
2: Yeah.
1: That's
2: the name of the housekeeper. And the name of the young man who is the head of the Literary Society, who's called this meeting together to celebrate these works that were discovered in the bottom drawers, and which Ma Brun does not want to expose. He is very naughty, and in actual fact, he is the. He was brought up by the same woman, by Ma Brun. So there's a lot of funny interplay between this older woman and this younger man who's very, very keen to get the bottom drawer material exposed, and Ma Brun, who is intent on not allowing it through. Eventually, of course, it does come out, and it's a lot of fun once it does come out. But we've bookended it with some of the lovely love songs that he's responsible for, that Rabbi Burns wrote. And so we've tried to balance it with very moving and quite meaningful messaging, because he was more than just a bawdy writer of lyrics, and he was a environmentalist. He really cared about people. He was almost a socialist.
0: I was going to say, he's very community minded.
2: Very community minded.
1: Yeah, very much
2: incredibly
1: so.
2: Incredibly energetic, and even while he was ill, and he was writing and working and riding around the countryside on horseback, collecting as many of these ballads and traditional folk songs that he could, contributing towards all the archives that still exist today.
0: Very good.
1: A really fascinating man, really. I mean, we've come to absolutely admire him so much, totally fascinating. And as Claire says, really championed human rights. He championed animal rights. He was an environmentalist way ahead of his time. So totally interesting,
0: So I'm looking forward to seeing it, and I know that my daughter will be, and Anne Allen as well, our studio manager. But what
1: Lovely.
0: would you give a message to the audience, would-be audience? What would you say to them to expect?
1: We have said very clearly there is sexually explicit language. So if you feel insulted, this is not for you. It is explicit. It was we have covered it in some, we've disguised it in some instances to not be too offensive. But there is sexually explicit language. There's a lot of fun. There's stuff that you would just not hear today in this current climate. You would not hear that kind of stuff said. So do expect to have your mind broadened and to be shocked, to be expect to be shocked,
0: So
1: And
0: go
1: I
0: back.
1: think also, sorry.
0: I was just going to say, go back to the Robbie Burns area, the Rabbi Burns era, yeah?
2: Yeah, we set it in the Rabbi Burns era, just after his death. Although we've got quite a lot of modern instruments, it doesn't matter. It's a lot of fun. It's more like cabaret. But I think one of the things that we've really that we one of the most important things about this as a theatre piece is to become immersed in it and to participate. So there's a lot of we break the fourth wall. We're chatting with the audience as if they are in the play. We're inviting them to sing some of the famous stuff with us. It's a lot of fun. We hand out a glossary for all the Scottish terms for those who don't follow. We have tried to replace the Scottish terms that are quite unusual and quite oblique and opaque with ones that are accessible, but we didn't want to ruin the flavor. We wanted to keep the flavor, so we've tried to balance that, and people can refer to the glossary as we're performing it and
1: As we're
2: as we're
1: performing
2: going
1: it,
2: along.
0: that's very
2: So I
0: helpful.
2: think, yeah, it, yeah. And so I think to be prepared for some bawdiness and some fun. And the other thing to say is that we chose our material quite carefully. I thought it was quite important as a feminist to explore and to really look at Rabbi Burns's work, because there have been some accusations from current feminists that he was misogynistic, etc. But I think we have to look very, very carefully at the material to really work that out. As a feminist myself, I wanted to make sure I wasn't perpetuating some very ugly attitudes towards women. So all the bawdy stuff we found that works for performance had very strong female voices inside them. So the songs and the poems that we are using have got women who are very active in their own sexuality and having fun with their own bawdiness and delight in sex, if you like. And the fact that he gave them those voices, we have to trust that, he was alert to what women were feeling and what they were doing. And mostly it seems like it was all consensual. We can never know exactly, but we have chosen material that certainly feels like the women are strong participants in, it's not just a male voice.
0: That's excellent. And can you just remind the audience where it is and when it is?
1: Right. Okay, so we're at the Walrus Tusk Club, which is the downstairs venue, and we on Monday the 25th at 12:15, and then we're on the 31st at 1:30. So we've got two shows left. And you can book, there is a booking link online at on the Brighton Fringe website and the Laughing Horse website. So there's a booking link.
0: So just repeat that venue so that people know.
1: The venue is the Walrus Tusk Club, which is in Ship Street, isn't it? In Clare in Brighton,
2: Ship Street, and of course it's a huge pub. It's a multi-story pub, and we in the basement, which is called the Tusk Club.
1: Task Club, yeah. And it's on the 12:15 on the 25th, 12:15 p.m. And it's on at 1:30 on the 31st.
0: 1:30 p.m.
1: Yeah, on the 31st, yeah. Well, it doesn't know it
0: You
1: because
0: never
1: with
0: know.
1: festivals. Yeah, with festivals, sometimes, you know, you run midnight shows and God knows all
0: That's
1: what,
0: right,
1: yeah.
0: yeah, because
1: Yeah.
0: I said that.
1: Yeah.
0: Thank you so much. I know we've all had a journey to get here to do the interview, but I'm so pleased that we've done it. And
1: Yeah,
0: also, Claire, that you've explained certain aspects, because I think they were very, very important to explain to people. And
1: yeah.
0: I think people of Brighton will really enjoy your show. So I look forward to meeting you at the show and enjoying
2: Lovely. You're
0: yourself
2: coming
0: in Brighton.
2: 31st, yes?
0: Yeah.
2: Yeah, gotcha.
0: And so enjoy the first performance, and then I'll enjoy it when I get there. I know that.
1: Lovely, lovely.
0: Okay, well, take
2: Susie, are
0: care.
2: you?
0: Yeah.
2: Susie, are you also Scottish?
0: I'm married into a Scottish family, Maxwell
2: Oh,
0: Stewarts, totally
2: okay.
0: Scottish,
2: Yeah, that's what
0: but
2: I
0: I'm partly
2: thought.
0: Irish,
2: You can't
0: so I'm
2: get.
0: Celtic. I'm
2: So
0: London
2: am I.
0: Irish, yeah.
2: I'm South African Irish.
0: Hey, nice.
2: Yeah.
3: I thought you
2: Yeah.
3: said so. We're
0: We're all
2: from
0: from the
2: Dublin,
0: world.
2: Dunleary.
0: Okay, so bye-bye for now.
1: Bye-bye now.
2: Bye.
1: Thank you. And I
0: Thumbs
1: will
0: up.
1: get this transcribe. I'll get this all to you, Susie. I'll
0: Perfect.
1: get the recording to you.
0: Yes,
2: We
0: please.
2: transfer,
0: If you
2: maybe.
0: can transfer it to Alan, some of
1: Yes.
0: the MP3s again, then
1: Yes.
0: he can pick them up and he's going to edit it for me.
3: Well,
0: So that's
3: we
0: nice.
3: have got it recorded.
1: Fantastic. Fantastic.
0: No, the music that they've
3: Oh, I see,
0: got.
3: the
0: Yeah.
3: music. Right.
0: You've got some MP3s, haven't you?
1: I've got a tiny one because we haven't
0: That's
1: actually
0: fine.
1: been in the studio. I've
0: That's
1: literally
0: fine.
1: got about 40 seconds of a
0: Perfect,
1: song.
0: perfect. It'll be
1: Okay.
0: a good
1: Okay.
0: introduction or an ending. Alan will use it.
1: Okay.
0: Okay,
1: All
0: thank
1: right.
0: you. Thank
1: Okay.
0: you so
1: Thanks so
0: much.
1: much. Thank you, Susie. Take
0: Bye-bye.
1: care. Bye-bye.
0: Bye-bye.
1: Ciao.
3: This has been a Brighton Hove Community Radio
1: Right. I'm
3: production.
1: going to. Do you want to get out of the meeting and then I'm going to see.
3: Okay.
0: Oh, that was great. That was really, really.
3: Well, that, yeah, that was lucky it worked on the.
0: Yeah.
3: It's
0: Got another one there, another
3: actually
0: issue.
3: quite, the speakers are not too
4: I'm
3: bad.
4: not listening to you.

0: Hello there. This is the Fringe recording of The Traitor.
1: So my name is Matt Flynn. I'm the writer-director of Born Traitor. I'm the artistic director of Nocebo Theatre Company. And the play is going to be on at the Lantern Theatre 5 p.m. on Wednesday the 20th and 9 p.m. on Thursday the 21st, which will also be BSL interpreted.
0: Oh, that sounds interesting.
1: Yeah.
0: Is someone going to be there interpreting it then?
1: Yeah, they are, yeah.
0: Wow, amazing. I'm very impressed. Tell us about The Traitor. Well, not too much, obviously, if they want to come and see it, but tell us a little bit about it.
1: So the play is about a female guitarist named Harley Carter, and she's in a band called Witch House Dreamers, who is sort of a kind of alternative rock band with a bit of kind of gothic punk thrown in, and she accuses the lead singer Gary of sexual assault, and it's very short, but it sort of deals with the ramifications of her going to speak to the police and the sort of effects that they have on her as well as on potentially the other bandmates. Yeah, I'd say that's it in a nutshell. There's a lot more going on, but you'll have to come and see it.
0: Oh, absolutely. And it's kind of it's quite a generic as well of journeys. So are you did you write it yourself?
1: I did write it, yes. I had been working on my master's last year, where I studied under Katie Mitchell in theatre directing. And we'd been putting on plays and studying plays by other writers, and I'd always wanted to put my own plays out there. And it was an idea that I'd always had, that sort of concept, particularly in the sort of aftermath of what happened with Ian Watkins, and hearing so many stories about female musicians and non-musicians who have this kind of... they believe that they're safe in sort of the presence of celebrities or people who they've traveled the world with and all that sort of thing. And I just thought, what if we looked at it from the perspective of someone who is actually inside the band rather than an actual fan?
0: And have you put, is this your first play that you've written that you're going to be seeing? I presume you're going to be seeing it rather than being it, are you?
1: Well, I am in it at one point. I won't reveal too much because my character is a little bit of a mystery. But this is the first play that I've put on, but we've performed it before. We performed it at the Old Red Lion in Islington as part of Fresh Fest, which we did in January. So we sort of already knew that the play had an audience and that it had legs. So we thought, why not try and take it further? And after Brighton, we're going to be performing it at the Greenwich Theatre in July as well.
0: Fantastic. And that's, what's his name? Max Walls. I've been to Greenwich Theatre quite a bit for different things. So well done for getting all those gigs.
1: Thank you.
0: I'm looking forward to seeing the play. And have you got any sort of message for the audience?
1: I would say keep an open mind. There are some quite triggering topics, but my main aim is to not disturb the audience, but it's more to make them, and not to make them uncomfortable, but to sort of basically make them talk. That's the main thing that I would encourage to do after the performance, is to really listen to what's being said. And then to talk, because I think the only way to actually make an audience talk about issues that are still going on is to sort of unsettle them a bit, put them out of their comfort zone. And that's the main thing that I really want to do. And just to be aware that, you know, these things are still happening. You hear stories about this sort of thing all the time. And that was why I named it Born Traitor, because as a fan of sort of musicians who have been convicted and accused of these horrific crimes, not only do the victims feel betrayed, but I think the fans feel betrayed because they really connect with that music. And when it's revealed to have almost been a lie, then I think it is very, very affecting to everyone who is in the vicinity of those people.
0: And do you have any music clips on YouTube that we can link the audience with?
1: So we have some original music that has been written for the show. They're quite short clips, but I can definitely send over YouTube links. We have a composer who has written some pieces.
0: Fantastic. And have you got a website?
1: We do. It's mattflynn.co.uk.
0: How do you spell your name?
1: MattFlynn.
0: Fantastic. And Matt, I've been really looking forward to it. And thank you very much for doing an interview. I know you're a busy man because you're creating. but you've chosen the right venue, which is?
1: The Lanson Theatre.
0: And what date?
1: It is the 20th, which is Wednesday, and Thursday the 21st.
0: 20th at what time?
1: The Wednesday will be at 5 p.m. and Thursday will be at 9 p.m.
0: Perfect. Thank you so much, Matt.
1: Thank you.
0: I look forward to seeing you.
1: Fantastic.
0: Well,
1: thanks
0: not only
1: very
0: you,
1: much.
0: But the whole play. Thank you. Bye-bye.
1: Brilliant. Thanks very much. Bye-bye.
2: Do you want to first of all say your name?
3: So, hi, my name is Amalia Contessi and I direct with chemistry. And to my left, or as I say, to my right, where there's nothing to my left, is...
4: My name is Catherine Bates and I play Steph in chemistry.
5: And my name is Roland Sterling and I play Jamie in chemistry.
2: And I want to ask, first of all, how did it... So what's your role in it?
3: So my role is... I directed the piece. I've known the writer, Jacob Marks-Rice, since we were both students, a long time ago now. I knew of the piece. It was a very personal piece to him. We met up, we just reconnected 10 plus years after graduating university. And he told me he was looking to take the piece ideally around the world and festivals. So it's kind of how the journey started. And then we brought on two incredible, I think, actors to bring it to life.
2: And as an actor, both of you, how do you feel it? Because it's a very important subject. I know I had an ex-partner with mental health. I know it's a very hard subject, and I noticed you moved one of the audience in a good way, an emotional way.
6: Yeah, I mean, I think we definitely wanted to go about it with a lot of sensitivity because we knew it was a super important subject and something that I think, you know, it's moved a lot of people, I think, in our audiences so far, which is great, but then it also just shows, you know, that this subject matter is really, really prevalent in a lot of people's lives. So we definitely wanted to approach it with sensitivity.
5: Yeah, absolutely. I think that was one of the main things that we had in our heads when we were rehearsing it. Finding the light and the shade, because I think it can be quite easy to get pulled into just sort of focusing on the really negative parts. But I think what the play is also about is about this relationship, which had a lot of joy in it. We really wanted to show that they really did love each other and to really sort of just really showcase that.
6: Yeah, it's important to, you know, show that they can and is joy in people's lives. And that has to be shown. These are people and they're multifaceted and, yeah, lots of them, they've got lots of different emotions. So.
2: And also, how do you feel as a, like, director of the play?
3: I think when I read it and every conversation I had with the writer as well, what's amazing about this play is I think everyone involved has known at least one person, maybe more, with serious mental health struggles. And what's wonderful about the piece is that you see that those people are real people, you see them as a whole, they're not just their mental health. That's not their full identity. They're, you know, they're passionate and they're funny and they joke with each other, they fall in love and they fall out, and they have ambition or they have lack of ambition, and they revisit life. And that ability to see people as a whole and not just as a label that society tends to put on a certain person for a certain reason is, to me, what's so beautiful about the play. And most of the work we did was to bring that out and bring that to life and find all those little moments that make them real human beings that the audience would care about and would identify with. And it's just been such an incredible experience because we have actually a pretty, like, and we're very grateful, a pretty large team for a French show. We had people jump in to help with costume, with, like, you know, spending 24 hours to do that. We had original music, which, you know, was donated to us, which is incredible. We had someone jump in to do movement and intimacy coordination. And I'm probably forgetting people now. We had incredible people doing lighting design. And everybody came with so much passion and so much care because of the subject matter. And that, to me, speaks volumes. And there's been such incredible, incredible energy from the lantern, from... I could go on and on and on. We were doing a thanks section in our program. It was so long.
6: Just kept building.
3: Because so many people care for the subject matter.
0: And could I ask what your most sensitive moments were with being involved in the play? For both of you, and also as a director, but also what was your what was a barrier that you had to get over as well, obstacles that you had to get over?
5: Sensitive as in things that we wanted to treat sensitively, or things that we
0: what were... you interpret as sensitive?
5: I see.
6: There's definitely lines for me that really hit home, which in the final scene he asks, or he tells her to stop behaving like a weak little child. And I always find that that really moves me because it's it feels so harsh, but you kind of understand his frustrations as well. And I mean, it's always quite nice to have that somebody actually moves you on stage. And that's lovely. Very useful.
5: Oh, no,
6: a co-star who does that. No, it's all been a challenge, really, because of what we were saying previously about wanting to approach it with sensitivity and never ever wanting anyone to feel like this was any sort of, you know, gimmicky or, so I'd say as a whole it has been a challenge. But I think also a big challenge of this is that because it's fringe theatre, we're compact and it's condensed, so you don't actually have a huge amount of time to get to those emotions, so it's kind of finding those really ends up being like specific lines that trigger you into that next feeling, and they come quite thick and fast. So.

0: It's about 10 pages, it's not much.
1: It's not a lot of time. I think my main challenge, I kind of just didn't want to be, you worry you're going to be some kind of hackneyed, like, stereotypical, like, someone with mania, like, oh, they're going to, like, talk really fast, or, like, be really speedy all the time, or something, and trying to sort of represent someone, the entirety of someone, and the worlds that live within them, I suppose. And so doing a lot of kind of research on people with mania, and the kinds of things that they have to deal with day to day, and the swings, and how long the swings take, and everything. I think that was something that I wanted to sort of do properly.
0: We have a good shake off backstage as well at the end. We get back there and shift it all off, so that's helpful. That's very helpful.
2: You've got a show, haven't you, tomorrow?
3: Yeah,
0: we have a show tomorrow.
2: Can you tell the people?
0: I can tell the people down the lens. We have
4: Lantern Theatre
0: tomorrow, which is Tuesday. What is tomorrow? The 19th.
4: Be there.
0: 9 p.m.
5: And Wednesday.
0: At 9 p.m. the 20th. And then Thursday at 7 p.m.
2: Chemistry.
4: We nailed that.
0: Chemistry. Yeah. That was so clear.
2: As a
3: director, which will also ask the actors in a minute. As a director, do you have any wisdom for the play, because it's about mental health?
5: Do I have any wisdom? I don't know if it's wisdom. What I really hope the play leaves the audience with is a glimmer of hope. And the ability to build a sense of empathy for people in their lives who may be struggling. And I think for every one of us who's had people in their lives who are struggling, it's not easy. It's not easy to be that person. It's not easy to be very close to that person. But I hope the play shows that that's not all people are. And the more we can be patient with each other, the more we can acknowledge that we don't really know what the other person is going through, because we're not in their head. The better humanity can be, and the better we can all be. And I hope that people watch this and go, I should make a phone call to this person that I know may be struggling, and I haven't checked in on them in a while. If anything, that's what I hope people will come up with.
3: Do you have any wisdom?
0: I don't know if I can follow that.
1: I
0: do think it kind of does say it all, because it's kind of wraps up all the conversations that we have had, like, in the rehearsal room, that, yeah, it's just really, really about seeing people not just as the label. Just because somebody's depressed doesn't mean that, yeah, that is all that they are, and someone in manic is not all that they are. So I think that would be my key takeaway.
2: Have you got a website?
0: Have an Instagram.
5: We have an Instagram. It's at specialsomeoneprod, specialsomeoneproductions. Please do follow us. We post a lot of content, and we try to make it also funny. We have a phenomenal video of Roland painting the soles of his shoes.
4: I take it that that was the main challenge of this production.
0: Yeah, his clippy cloppy shoes.
4: My shoes make way too much noise on the theatre floor.
5: You know, give us a follow and I'll repost it for everyone. Like,
3: and thank you for coming and spreading awareness with mental health. It's really important.
0: Thank you.
5: Thank you so much. Thank you.
3: There's two young people doing a performance about mental health. And it's for the Fringe, if you want to go and see it. And I got two more performances left. And if you like it, give it a comment down below and a thumbs up.
6: Hello there. This is the Fringe, a recording of The Traitor.
7: So my name is Matt Flynn. I'm the writer-director of Born Traitor. I'm the artistic director of Nocebo Theatre Company, and the play is going to be on at the Lantern Theatre 5 p.m. on Wednesday the 20th and 9 p.m. on Thursday the 21st, which will also be BSL interpreted.
6: Oh, that sounds interesting.
7: Yeah.
6: Is someone going to be there interpreting it then?
7: Yeah, they are, yeah.
6: Wow, amazing. I'm very impressed. Tell us about The Traitor. Well, not too much, obviously, if they want to come and see it, but tell us a little bit about it.
7: So the play is about a female guitarist named...

0: Harley Carter, and she's in a band called Witch House Dreamers, who are sort of a kind of alternative rock band with a bit of kind of gothic punk thrown in. And she accuses the lead singer, Gary, of sexual assault. And it's very short, but it sort of deals with the ramifications of her going to speak to the police and the sort of effects that they have on her as well as on potentially the other bandmates. Yeah, I'd say that's it in a nutshell. There's a lot more going on, but you'll have to come and see it.
1: Oh, absolutely. And it's kind of it's quite a generic as well of Journeys. So are you how did you write it yourself?
0: I did write it, yes. I had been working on my master's last year, where I studied under Katie Mitchell in theatre directing. And we'd been putting on plays and studying plays by other writers, and I'd always wanted to put my own plays out there. And it was an idea that I'd always had, that sort of concept, particularly in the sort of aftermath of what happened with Ian Watkins, and hearing so many stories about female musicians and non-musicians who have this kind of, they believe that they're safe in sort of the presence of celebrities or people who they've traveled the world with and all that sort of thing. And I just thought, what if we looked at it from the perspective of someone who is actually inside the band rather than an actual fan?
1: And have you put, is this your first play that you've written that you're going to be seeing? I presume you're going to be seeing it rather than being in it, are you?
0: Well, I am in it at one point. I won't reveal too much because my character's a little bit of a mystery. This is the first play that I've put on, but we've performed it before. We performed it at the Old Red Lion in Islington. As part of Fresh Fest, which we did in January. So we sort of already knew that the play had an audience and that it had legs. So we thought, why not try and take it further? And after Brighton, we're going to be performing it at the Greenwich Theatre in July as well.
1: Fantastic. And that's, yeah. What's his name? Max Walls. I've been to Greenwich Theatre quite a bit for different things. So well done for getting all those gigs.
0: Thank you.
1: I'm looking forward to seeing the play. And have you got any sort of message for the audience?
0: I would say keep an open mind. There are some quite triggering topics, but my main aim is to not disturb the audience, but it's more to make them... and not to make them uncomfortable, but to sort of basically make them talk. That's the main thing that I would encourage to do after the performance, is to really listen to what's being said and then to talk, because I think the only way to actually make an audience talk about issues that are still going on is to sort of unsettle them a bit, put them out of their comfort zone. And that's the main thing that I really want to do. And just to be aware that, you know, these things are still happening. You hear stories about this sort of thing all the time. And that was why I named it Born Traitor, because as a fan of sort of musicians who have been convicted and accused of these horrific crimes, not only do the victims feel betrayed, but I think the fans feel betrayed because they really connect with that music. And when it's revealed to have almost been a lie, then I think it is very, very affecting to everyone who is in the vicinity of those people.
1: And do you have any music clips on YouTube that we can link the audience with?
0: So we have some original music that has been written for the show. They're quite short clips, but I can definitely send over YouTube links. We have a composer who has written some pieces.
1: Fantastic. And have you got a website?
0: We do. It's mattflynn.co.uk.
1: How do you spell your name?
0: M-A-T-T-F-L-Y-N-N.
1: Fantastic. And Matt, I've been really looking forward to it. And thank you very much for doing an interview. I know you're a busy man because you're creating. But you've chosen the right venue, which is?
0: The Lanson Theatre.
1: And what date?
0: It is the 20th, which is Wednesday, and Thursday the 21st.
1: 20th at what time?
0: The Wednesday will be at 5 p.m. and Thursday will be at 9 p.m.
1: Perfect. Thank you so much, Matt.
0: Thank you.
1: I look forward to seeing you.
0: Fantastic.
1: Well,
0: thanks
1: not only
0: very
1: you,
0: much.
1: But the whole play. Thank you. Bye-bye.
0: Brilliant. Thanks very much. Bye-bye. Bye.

0: Hello and welcome to another Fringe show, but this one is a bit different. And welcome to Christine and Claire. And I know nothing about your show, so you've got to tell me a little bit about it and also about your journey. So carry on.
1: Right. Thank you for having us on your show, Susie. It's really nice to be here. So our show is called Rubby Burns Bottom Drawers, and it's about the erotic, ribald, risque works that Burns wrote during his lifetime, but which were obviously quite hidden during the 18th century. Claire will tell you a little bit about that in a minute. I had the idea a few years ago. I studied Celtic music traditions. I did an online course, and I'm Scottish born. I speak in a Scottish accent when I'm with my family, and when I'm on stage, I do it in this show.
0: You have to try and teach me one day.
1: And I grew up in South Africa, although I was born in Scotland and I grew up in a Scottish home, but I grew up in South Africa, which is where I inherited this accent. But I love Scottish music, and a few years ago I decided to just learn a bit more about it for myself. And I did a course called Celtic Music Traditions, which was a year course. And in it, we covered everything from Scottish music, Irish music, all the Celtic music styles. And obviously, being Scottish born, I was particularly interested in Scottish music, which brought me to Rubby Burns, because he was a big contributor to Scottish traditional music. In his lifetime, I mean, he died when he was 37, but in his short lifetime, he compiled and collected Scottish folk music, Scottish traditional music, and he put it into a collection, and he edited a lot of the songs and poems that he found and sort of made them more cohesive, put them into proper verses, structured them properly. So that was my introduction largely to Rubby Burns and his works, which brought me into discovering his hidden works or his more profane works, which I found really interesting. And I had the idea of doing it as a show because I'm a singer and actress. And that was about 5 years ago. And it was originally a very different script to what it is today. Originally, I wrote it for three women. And it's gone through various incarnations. It's changed. But it has evolved now to being a two-hander with myself and an actor, and we have a musician on a guitar. And Claire has been on the journey for the past year, and she's come in. She's a really experienced director and scriptwriter, whom I know from South Africa. So just coincidentally and very luckily, we met up in London and discovered we were both living here, and we know each other's work from South Africa. So Claire came on board about a year ago, and we have collaborated subsequently, and she has been a big part of forming the script into what it is today. So maybe Claire can tell you a bit about that. I don't know.
0: Absolutely.
2: Well,
0: hello, Claire.
2: I think give you a picture of how this show looks and feels on stage. Christine is playing keyboard, an electronic keyboard, but we set it in period. And we set the piece, we've constructed this fantasy of Rabbi Burns' housewife, the housekeeper, discovering all these naughty bits of writing in his bottom drawers after he dies. She's clearing out his room. That is the construction that we've created. And she is a lady of the kirk and has absolutely no interest or intention of ever exposing this material. And her cohort, her young partner on stage, is Cameron Robertson, also born and bred in South Africa, but of Scottish descent and Scottish father. And He acts, he sings, and he also plays the sax and a whole lot of other little instruments. And Christine is also a very experienced a cappella singer from South Africa. And she and her brother, Graham Weir, had this long-standing, beautifully assembled group called Not the Midnight Mass, who played in South Africa. I think, Christine, is that right, for about 20 years?
1: About 20 years. In
2: about 20
1: came,
2: years.
1: Yeah, we came to Brighton in 1995 or something, and we've been going then for about 5 years. We were about 20 years, yeah.
2: And that was with Graham Weir, Christine's brother, so, and a bunch of other South African singers. So there's and also Christine's been in touch with a lot of the Scottish community, providing shows. I don't know if you want to talk a little bit about that quickly, and then we'll go back to the Rabbi Burns.
1: Sure. Once I got really to know a bit about Scottish music and traditional music, I had a band called Christine and the Kilts. In Cape Town, where we played Celtic songs, which were Scottish and Irish songs. And we became very intermeshed with the Scottish Caledonian Society in Cape Town, the pipe bands in Cape Town, the Scottish country dancing in Cape Town. It became a big sort of Celtic community, and we performed there really, really often. And in London, obviously, I don't have the same network, but I do live in a Scottish housing. It's a sheltered housing called Scotscare, and I live in this. So everybody in my building is Scottish, and I moved in here 3 years ago. So we've had a lot of Scottish people coming to see our play within the smaller Scottish community that I know in London. Yeah.
0: Yeah. Fantastic.
2: So we've put together a lot of the fairly sort of it's not prurient exactly. It's just naughty. It's just very bawdy. A little bit like Canterbury Tales, I guess. Some bawdy stuff. A lot of fun, and we put that together. Some of it's spoken, some of it's sung, and we have a guitarist supporting. So there's a lovely collection of live music, as well as dialogue and interplay between these two characters. As the housekeeper, what do we call her? We called her
1: Ma Brune.
2: Yeah. That's the name of the housekeeper. And the name of the young man who is the head of the Literary Society, who's called this meeting together to celebrate these works that were discovered in the bottom drawers, and which Ma Brune does not want to expose. He is very naughty, and in actual fact, he is the. He was brought up by the same woman, by Ma Brune. So there's a lot of funny interplay between this older woman and this younger man, who's very, very keen to get the bottom drawer material exposed, and Ma Brune, who is intent on not allowing it through. Eventually, of course, it does come out, and it's a lot of fun once it does come out. But we've bookended it with some of the lovely love songs that he's responsible for, that Rabbi Burns wrote. And so we've tried to balance it with very moving and quite meaningful messaging, because he was more than just a bawdy writer of lyrics, and he was a environmentalist. He really cared about people. He was almost a socialist.
0: I was going to say, very community minded.
2: Very community minded.
1: Yeah, very much
2: incredibly
1: so.
2: Incredibly energetic, and even while he was ill, and he was writing and working and riding around the countryside on horseback, collecting as many of these ballads and traditional folk songs that he could, contributing towards all the archives that still exist today.
0: Very good.
1: A really fascinating man, really. I mean, we've come to absolutely admire him so much, you know, totally fascinating. And as Claire says, you know, really championed human rights. He championed animal rights. He was an environmentalist way ahead of his time. So totally interesting, you know.
0: So I'm looking forward to seeing it, and I know that my daughter will be, and Anne Allen as well, our studio manager. But what
1: Lovely.
0: would you give a message to the audience, would-be audience? What would you say to them to expect?
1: We have said very clearly there is sexually explicit language. So if you feel insulted, you know, this is not for you. It is explicit. It was, we have covered it in some, you know, we've disguised it in some instances to not be too offensive. But there is sexually explicit language. There's a lot of fun. There's stuff that you would just not hear today in this current climate. You would not hear that kind of stuff said. So do expect to have your mind broadened and to be shocked, to be expect to be shocked, you know.
0: So
2: And
0: go
2: I
0: back.
2: think also, sorry.
0: I was just going to say, go back to the Robbie Burns era, the Robbie Burns era, yeah?
2: Yeah, we set it in the Robbie Burns era, just after his death. Although we've got quite a lot of modern instruments, it doesn't matter. It's a lot of fun. It's more like cabaret. But I think one of the things that we've really that we one of the most important things about this as a theatre piece is to become immersed in it and to participate. So there's a lot of, we break the fourth wall, we're chatting with the audience as if they are in the play. We're inviting them to sing some of the famous stuff with us. It's a lot of fun. We hand out a glossary for all the Scottish terms for those who don't follow. We have tried to replace the Scottish terms that are quite unusual and quite oblique and opaque with ones that are accessible. But we didn't want to ruin the flavor. We wanted to keep the flavor. So we've tried to balance that, and people can refer to the glossary as we're performing it and
1: As we're
2: as we're
1: performing
2: going
1: it, yeah.
2: along.
0: That's very
2: So I
0: helpful.
2: think, yeah, it, yeah. And so I think to be prepared for some bawdiness and some fun. And the other thing to say is that we chose our material quite carefully. I thought it was quite important, as a feminist to explore and to really look at Robbie Burns's work, because there have been some accusations from current feminists that he was misogynistic, etc. But I think we have to look very, very carefully at the material to really work that out. As a feminist myself, I wanted to make sure I wasn't perpetuating some very ugly attitudes towards women. So all the bawdy stuff we found that works for performance had very strong female voices inside them. So the songs and the poems that we are using have got women who are very active in their own sexuality and having fun with their own bawdiness and delight in sex, if you like. And the fact that he gave them those voices, we have to trust that, you know, he was alert to what women were feeling and what they were doing. And mostly it seems like it was all consensual. We can never know exactly, but we have chosen material that certainly feels like the women are strong participants in, it's not just a male voice.
0: That's excellent. And can you just remind the audience where it is and when it is?
1: Okay, so we're at the Walrus Tusk Club, which is the downstairs venue, and we on Monday the 25th at 12:15, and then we're on the 31st at 1:30. So we've got two shows left. And you can book, there is a booking link online, at, you know, on the Brighton Fringe website and the Laughing Horse website. So there's a booking link.
0: So just repeat that venue so that people know.
1: The venue is the Walrus Tusk Club, which is in Ship Street, isn't it? In Clare in Brighton.
2: Ship Street, and of course it's a huge pub. It's a multi-story pub, and we're in the basement, which is called the Tusk Club.
0: Right.
1: Tusk Club, yeah. And it's on at 12:15 on the 25th, 12:15 p.m. And it's on at 1:30 on the 31st.
0: 1:30 p.m.
1: Yeah, on the 31st, yeah. Well, one doesn't know. It,
0: you never know. Festivals,
1: yeah, with festivals, sometimes, you know, you run midnight shows and God knows all
0: what.
1: Right. Yeah,
0: yeah, because yeah. I said that.
1: Yeah.
0: Thank you so much. I know we've all had a journey to get here to do the interview, but I'm so pleased that we've done it. And also, Claire, that you've explained certain aspects, because I think they were very, very important to explain to people.
1: Yeah.
0: And I think people of Brighton will really enjoy your show. So I look forward to meeting you at the show. And enjoy yourself in Brighton.
2: You're coming 31st, yes?
0: Yes, yes, yeah.
2: Yeah, got you.
0: And so enjoy the first performance, and then I'll enjoy it when I get there. I know that.
1: Lovely.
0: Okay, well,
2: Susie,
0: take care.
2: Are you?
0: Yeah.
2: Susie, are you also Scottish?
0: I'm married into a Scottish family, Maxwell Stewart.
2: Oh, okay.
0: Totally Scottish.
2: Okay. Yeah, that's what
0: I'm partly Irish, so I'm Celtic. I'm London Irish. No. Yeah.
2: I'm South African Irish.
0: Hey, nice, nice.
2: Yeah.
0: We're all from the world. Okay, bye-bye for now.
1: Bye-bye now. Bye. Thank you. And thumbs I will up. Get this transcribe. I'll get this all to you, Susie.
0: Perfect.
1: I'll get the recording to you.
0: Yes, please.
2: Transfer.
0: If you can transfer it to Alan, some of the MP3s again, then he can pick them up, and he's going to edit it for me.
3: Well,
0: so that's nice.
3: You have got it.
1: Fantastic. Recorded. Fantastic.
0: No, the music.
3: The music, right.
0: You've got some MP3s, haven't you?
1: I've got a tiny, tiny one, because we haven't been in the studio.
0: That's
1: I've literally
0: fine.
1: Got about 40 seconds
0: perfect,
1: of a song.
0: Perfect. It'll be a good introduction or an ending. Alan will use it.
1: Okay.
0: Okay,
1: right.
0: Thank you.
1: Okay.
0: Thank you
1: Thanks
0: so much.
1: Thank you, Susie. Bye-bye. Take care. Bye-bye.
0: Bye-bye.
1: Ciao.
3: This has been a Brighton Hove Community Radio
1: Right,
3: production.
1: I'm going to... Do you want to get out of the meeting and then I'm going to...
3: Okay.
0: Oh, that was great. That was...
2: really.
3: More of that, yeah. That was lucky it worked. So I'm gonna,
0: yeah. It's got another one there.
3: It's actually quite... The speakers are not too bad.
4: I'm not listening to you.

More noise than usual. That was Cola and a track by them that was called Forced Position. Here's the information which you might find slightly interesting. Cola's Cost of Living Adjustment is the third album by the Montreal post-punk art punk trio Cola. Now, Cost of Living Adjustment spells Cola. The title is a deliberate political metaphor. A reference to the wage increases workers are supposed to receive to keep up with inflation. The band explicitly chose the name because Cola reflects the daily struggle of ever-increasing price of getting by in a capitalist society. So there's a little bit of information that you might find interesting one day. Okay, now we're going to have Slow Club. This is a track by them called Hackney Marsh.

0: Slow Club there, and a track called Hackney Marsh, which is good for them and good on the show tonight. Let's have the information. Slow Club were a Sheffield indie folk indie pop duo active from 2006 to 2017, made up of Charles Watson and Rebecca Lucy Taylor, now known for her solo project called Self Esteem. They built up a reputation for tender harmonies, emotional direct songwriting, and a gradual evolution from lo-fi folk to lush soul-inflected pop. The two-piece formed a band after the breakup of the Lonely Hearts. Never heard of them, but never mind. Right, now we're going to have
1: Novelty Novelty
0: Record Time this week pays tribute to 1958, and some people can remember 1958, but I can't because I wasn't born till 64. So Al Martino now, with his lovely voice, is going to sing for you, called Here in My Heart.

Martino there on fine form, and I believe that got to number one in 1958, round about Christmas time, maybe, maybe not. Here's the info for you lovely people. Al Martino was an American traditional pop singer and actor, best known for his smooth Italian-American crooning style and for playing Johnny Fontane in The Godfather. He rose to fame in the early 1950s with chart-topping hits and remained active until his death in 2009. He was born Jasper Cini on the 7th of October 1927, served in the US Navy during World War II, encouraged by family friend Mario Lanza to pursue singing, adopted the stage name Al Martino early in his career. Right, now the Cinch are going to do a song called Mystery Train, but it's not the well-known Mystery Train, I don't think.

Cinch there with a track from an album that was called Shake It If You Got It. It was a 2004 album by The Cinch, a Vancouver indie rock post-punk band known for their dual female vocals, Velvet Underground leaning drone, and jangly urgent guitar work. It's not a single track title, it's the name of a full album. Here's a clear, groundbreaking breakdown of what it is and why it matters, based entirely on the sourced material. Shake It If You Got It was released on Dirt Nap Records. Genre, indie rock, punk leanings, moody post-punk drone, known for dual vocals. I've said all this, and that's enough for you, listener. Right, a band called Swell now, and War Comes Down. Doesn't it just, Donald Trump?

Well, wasn't that just swell indeed? And a brilliant track by them, which was called War Comes Down. Here's the info. Swell, Whenever You're Ready, that was the name of the seventh studio album, released on the 9th of September 2003 on Beggar Banquet Records. It marked a reunion of core members David Friel and Sean Kirkpatrick, and it's one of their most expansive, atmospheric records, blending indie rock, dream pop textures and the band's signature lo-fi neo-psychedelic mood. I'll go along with that. Pretty good stuff. Now the Vales. This is called The Wild Son. But how wild is he? Well, have a listen in and you'll know.

Yes, that is what we like on the strangest of strange boutiques. There you go, that was The Veils, and it was a track from The Runaway Found was the LP, and it was their debut album, released on the 16th of February 2004 on Rough Trade Records. It's moody orchestral indie rock built around Finn Andrews' dramatic vocals and poetic songwriting. It's a 10-track, 40-minute debut that blends Britpop, indie rock, and atmospheric alternative influence. The album was recorded between 2001 and 2003 at several London studios, and they named them here, but do we need to know? Well, there was The Garden and Rack. It introduced The Veils' signature sound, which was sweeping strings, echoey guitars, emotional literary lyrics, and Finn Andrews' trembling Buckley-esque vocal delivery. Well, that's good, because I quite like that. Now the crumbs. I found some crumbs on the floor and hoovered them up myself. This is a track by them called Come Home. Who's going to come home? Well, we'll find out, won't we, as we listen in tonight.

Well, you can hear the influences there by the bucket load, can you not? Of course. That was The Crumbs, who were a Miami punk rock band active mainly through the 90s to the noughties, known for their Ramones-leaning 50 rock and roll-infused punk. Yeah, I got that. And a little bit Dinosaur Jr., I thought. And for being one of the standout bands on Lookout Records during its later era. They sit in that sweet pop you often gravitate towards. Raw, melodic, slightly retro punk with a garage rock heart. So there you go. Check them out if you're still interested in hearing more. And I hope you are. That's what the whole purpose of this show is. Late entry now was The Mission of Burma. That's when I reach for my revolver. I like that thing they say. Funny how you see things when you haven't got a gun.

When the Strange Boutique first started broadcasting about 2,000 years ago, I used to play The Mission of Burma a lot. This comes from Signals, Calls and Marches, which was the debut EP by The Mission of Burma, which was released in August 1981. That seems like a long time ago. On Ace of Hearts Records, it's one of the most influential post-punk releases, pairing sharp, angular guitar work with unexpected melodic songwriting. It's 20 minutes, the 6-track EP, and the one that they say is probably their most iconic song is That's When I Reach for My Revolver. So I didn't know that when I picked it, but here you go. Right, now the Holograms and a track by them called Sacred State.

Well, we've had some right old racket on the show tonight, have we not? And that was the Holograms with a track from an album that was called Forever, which was their second full-length album. They come from Sweden and they're known as a post-punk band. The album was released in 2013 on Capture Tracks. It is a cold, urgent, synth-driven record that expanded their sound beyond the Aurora Garage Punk of their 2012 debut. It is considered to be icy, reverb-drenched vocals, sharp post-punk guitars, cold wave-leaning synths and bleak working-class Stockholm atmosphere. And they have been compared to Joy Division and Early Cure. I like that bleak working class Stockholm atmosphere. Now the Districts. I want to feel it all. I want to feel it all. Go to the Districts.

I think it has to be said that there are Depeche Mode influences there slightly. Okay, so that was The Districts, and I Want to Feel It All. Here's the information. It came from an album that was called Great American Painting, which is the 2022 album released on Fat Possum Records. It's 9-track indie rock that blends the band's earlier garage rock grit with a more expansive, melodic and sometimes dance-leaning production. So, do we need to know any more information? There you go. Well, thank you for listening to The Strange Boutique on Brighton and Hove Community Radio and also on Green Futures Festivals Radio. I've been Dave Sharman presenting, and Alan has been the studio manager from a distance and heavily buried into the festival that's happening in Brighton. Okay, what have we got on next week's show? Yes, we do have a playlist. Okay, so we're going to have Blue Rodeo, we're going to have John Hiatt, and we're going to have the Smithereens. So hope you can tune in for that. Because the House of All was so brilliant a couple of weeks ago at the Hope and Ruin in Brighton, I thought I'd play another track from their new album, which is called Inklings. And this is a track called Time Is Out of Joint. So I hope you have enjoyed the show. Tune in next week for more of the same in a different genre.

And I thought, does it matter? What's all this nonsense really about show business and fame and one thing and another, and fortunes and fames, when it comes to real realities of people and the things that really matter in life? And I changed a lot then. And strangely enough, it was extraordinary to nobody else. It's of no importance. Other people have no importance whatsoever. But almost within 2 days, the phone rang, which it hadn't been doing, for me to do something on television, be on a television show. It was almost as though I sort of, I don't know, it doesn't matter. And then suddenly it started, and back I was again in show business. But this time my attitude was a lot different. I said, it was an avant-garde club where a lot of young people went, a satirical club, I think they used to call it, more or less. And so in a fit of alcohol, because I'd had a drink after the all these awards, and I go, done my stuff, let's have a drink. I would have agreed to go to the moon. And, when I realised what I'd done, then I promised to appear at the establishment club, which I thought was completely unsuitable for me, just a humble comic. And I tried to get out of it, but I thought, that's stupid. I must have been mad. Particularly when I heard I was going to follow in a comedian called Lenny Bruce. He was a very way out, very alternative comedian, very. I mean, he was, he went into areas where no one dare go or had never dared go before. And I thought, it would be like the Lord Mayor's show, you know, afterwards. It would like be like a drizzle following a typhoon. So I tried to get out of it. Anyway, they said, no, you can't. And my agent at that time, who was a lady agent, said, you can't do that. You can't let them down. You said you do it, you've got to do it. Yes, ma'am. And I did it. And I did it. And I did it. And I did it. And I did it.

0: Now tell me something else. What do you do?
1: Do?
0: When you aren't parking your Rolls on the wrong side of the road.
1: Well, actually, I manage my uncle's estate.
0: And drive a Rolls? My, how things have changed. When I was a girl...
2: Rolls were not invented.
0: Nor was the baronetcy of Rochelle come to that. The Baron's a sportsman, or so he'd have us believe.
3: Shooting singing birds is hardly my idea of sport. I understand you fish.
1: Yes, I thought I might try the river.
0: What do you do?
4: That's traditional pop. That's traditional pop. That's traditional pop. That's traditional pop.

0: Wait, wait. What's happening? Oh, shut the doors.
1: Come in, my friend. It's the Weird Incursion.
2: Good afternoon once again, and welcome to another Weird Incursion from Brighton and Hove Community Radio. There's an interesting development in that Shearwater, a band I've played on here right from the very first album they released, I think, is about to release a new album, and I have a couple of tracks from that. So let's start off with them. Daydream Unbeliever is the name of this.

0: Is the name of the album and the name of that track from Shearwater, and the dog is in the on the record rather than in my house, which is yeah, sad thing, I suppose. So now I'm going to take you to Chekhov's Bordello, not for the faint-hearted, I would imagine. This is from a band called David Cronenberg's Wife. And it says, with a wink towards the body horror auteur, David Cronenberg's Wife are the house band for the biology theatre at the end of the world. They loop riffs in relentless cycles until they stop being riffs and become psychological condition. Here we are. Let's have a listen to the track.
1: Yeah. It's 13,000 versts, the Alice to Helene. I'm going to the penal colony. I've packed my coffee stove and a trunk stuffed full of clothes. The journey there will make me feel so free. 3 glasses of strong wine to fortify my mind. I leave behind the station's awful din.

Fading up past just sport. Hello. I had to play a track called Sport, didn't I? David Krogh's wife from the album Depart Biology. Interesting. Really interesting. Now we come to a band or person. I don't know, band. I'm not too sure what this is, really. Much as band, which is a twee title. The album A Moment in My Eyes, and this is Currents.

Another track picking out in Vivian. That's Blast by My Precious Honey. From an album, Moment in My Eyes. I kind of chose that because it takes a couple of swift left turns. It's very strange. Come to Beth Orton, who's releasing an album. I've played this one up here. And this is a new album coming out, I think, next month. And it's The Ground Of. The album is called Waiting.

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Catch your favorite song and find my way, hold your love.

Well, it seems to be the week for long, whiny laid out. That waiting Beth Alton from the Grababo and the track from later on the show. Now, we come from back always speak. I think I had notes on me to speak here somewhere. Maybe I didn't. A lot of notes at the bottom of the shit here, which, yeah, I'll just play back. Okay, this is All If You Change, and the album causes.

That's a witch beak. With if you change from the rose. Yeah, I have a nice gentle treat to kind of go through this. Meantime, come to support Maryam Kudis, under the title Space, and she's down a

He exists. 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This widow. And it's not waiting for the speaker. It's Tracy Bryant.

That was the quote from Tracy Ryan's Our Well. Quite nice. Let's go to David Cronenberg's wife and see what he's doing. The Deep Under Biology. This is called Novice, The Novice, in fact.

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A room cloud shakes.

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To feel on skin, a cool breeze of dawn mind you and later breathe. 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

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And an interesting one. I'm going to look further into it. But then we'll move on to our Clerkin Trio. I'll read a bit about the day on their site. If it's an old version, so not the distant show of the version of the world, so not a different version of the world where he says they live in. The overlords of artificial intelligence are successful in their attempt to create enjoyable, rich music, more strictly titled Holy Capsule on my own, but taste by to chug and cocktail off. Oh, I don't post on my wall the record when my listen to part of the mixtape I made for intensive physical sounds in my tree complex. Hippocampus, heart strings, or whatever else I must play that autopsy table with tension of creating one incumbent perfect based on which some of their fights. The bad for me would, or what it exactly for a Clerkin Trio. It's quite simply with an exception to music I wish here. And that's not that's what's on their side. It's Simon.

Again, on the record, not me doing woo into the track. Tracy Brought and The Well. The name of the album called Flame of the Track. Let's go back to my press bunny. This is a bit more beat. I got down.

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That's a more this sheer from the unbelievable.

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Or a more sheer from album They Dream Believe. And more when the album actually arrives, almost there. Which reminds a bit of Keith Christmas from back in the days. So, let's back to space off, and this is Internet Fantasy.

Interesting that the guitar towards the end of that, when it's soloing away, seems to go very slightly out of tune. But, yeah, and a bit all over the place, really. But no, nonetheless, quite interesting. Widow Speak, Roses. Let's go back to... Let's go back to Tara Kolukin Trio. And this is the title track from the album, Somewhere Good.

and told the drummer to stop. That was Somewhere Good from the Tara Clerkin Trio, and from the album Somewhere Good. I think I may have got a bit confused about the title of the Shearwater album. So when I post the list, I might have changed it by then. But anyway, I'm going to just about close off now with another track from the Beth Orton, in fact, the title track from the Beth Orton album, The Ground Above. I've been Roy Weir. This has been the Weird Incursion from Brighton Hove Community Radio. Do join me next week, and I'll play you some more. Bye-bye.

Johnny Burnett, Clown Shoes. This is Alan Cannon, and I'm doing a sort of Eternity O'Clock, Look at the Great Escape extra, as we had a repeat Eternity O'Clock in the our usual slot. Last night I was watching a programme about rock and roll, and then I thought of Johnny Burnett, who didn't seem to get a mention. And so that was in honour of him, Clown Shoes. But I said we were listening to The Great Escape at present, which is in Brighton over this. Well, I think it's ending today. Let's kick off with this one, Eliza and the Bear, Upon the North.

B-side of a little vinyl single they gave you, which is in white. Quite interesting. And then the third track was by Wall, Left to Wonder. Yes, as I say, The Great Escape has been going on the last few 3 days. But I saw precious little of it. But I did see the Eurovision Song Contest last night. Denmark won it. But here's the Greek entry. Alcohol is free.

Well, great news, I think. I think a little later I'll be off down to the supermarket and take a crate or two. If it's going free, which is what, according to the Greek Eurovision Song Contest entrants, who are Koza Mostra. Yeah, that's the name of their outfit. But seriously, maybe just a cup of tea might be the thing. And here's another song about tea. This is from Michael Hurley. It's called Tea Song.

Yeah, that was Michael Hurley, Tea Song. I think off his first album, As It Happened. And I'd like to play a track by now, for no special reason, apart from it figures in a book I'm reading. Dori Previn's, the subject, that is, Doppelganger, from Reflections in a Mud Puddle.

spooky. Someone who will be in town in the next is Psykea. And the Russian band who are coming over for a series of dates in Hastings. Doing a date in Hastings on next Saturday, the 25th, and then they'll be supporting the Deviants at the Albert on the 26th, next Sunday. And then they'll be doing the Coach House on the Tuesday, the 28th. That's at Walpole Road, 22. And then Wednesday, Prince Albert again with that legendary Wooden Lion as support on the 29th, and then finally Thursday, May the 30th, Bongo Fury, the Sticky Mike's Frog Bar. But anyway, let's listen to some tracks of theirs, starting with a new one, which is called Shula.

Yes, and that's an old one by Psycheer, Sid Spears. And they'll be playing alongside the Deviants on next Sunday at the Albert. And so there's a reason to play. There's a real music club gig. Attack of Ptoth, Child of the Sky.

until Paddy comes on is a Moho Duda Pukwana combination thing. Spiritual Knowledge and Grace, I think it's called. Contemporary Fire, as he mentioned. Anyway, I think the speaker itself.

party. Let your hair down. If you got on a wig like some people think I got on, this is my own beautiful hair. What to do with the fellas? Take it out.

0: Yeah, yeah, yeah. Okay, this is Alan Cannon, and this is the Eternity O'Clock Show, and I've got Ken L. Records with me, and that was playing his first record, and you might guess who that is, but I'll let Ken introduce it.
1: Yeah, that was Little Richard, and quite a different ball for him, but it's from an album called The Explosive Little Richard, and it was Get Down With It. Good morning, Alan.
0: Good morning. A huge influence on the Beatles, actually, Little Richard, and we were just talking about how they met him in Blackpool.
1: I think that's fantastic. A meeting on the beach, maybe.
0: 61, 62, something like that. In a dressing room. Probably. We were talking a bit about The Devil's Music, a series that Alexis Corner did.
1: Oh, yeah.
0: While he was alive.
1: That's right.
0: And it's a four-part thing, and it's still available on iPlayer. I just come across it as I was going through. Sometimes I just go through the alphabet to see what's on iPlayer.
1: See what's around.
0: Because you can't. I don't think it was. You know, it wasn't put out. If it was put out on the main listings, I missed it. But anyway, here's a track by Laura Dukes called "A Little Bit."

0: Yeah, Laura Jukes, a little bit.
1: Oh, I thought that was great. I'm now going to have to go searching through and try and come up with the record, because...
0: Because that's quite unusual to be playing... Well, I suppose it wasn't really blues, was it? It was sort of...
1: It's
0: kind of... Yeah. Just a one-off.
1: Ukulele. Ukulele, yeah. Yeah, definitely. Yeah.
0: And next track, next final track?
1: Well, we're going on to Champion Doug Veitch. People might remember from the 80s. It's Lumiere Urban. I love this guy.
2: Un, dos, tres, cuatro.

0: Hey.
1: Champion Doug Veitch.
0: Unusual name.
1: Yeah.
0: I had him down as a American somehow, from the MAME and the sound.
1: Right, no, yeah. I mean, he had his own record label, which and he even released some Bundu Boys on Discafrique, I think is the name of the label that he had as well. So,
0: oh, right, great favourites of
1: John Peel.
0: Of John Peel. Absolutely. Oh, yeah, did you check the listenings?
1: Yes, thank you for that.
0: It's helpful just to have a list, isn't it? Not that I've followed anything up.
1: No.
0: But I just, you know, scan the kind of list and see all these unusual
1: names. I know, it's great. It's great. Alan very kindly sent me through a list of the John Peel archives, and I've been looking through these things.
0: It's right.
1: Mouth-watering.
0: Because there's someone on the Peel group who's posting them up every once a week, so...
1: Right.
0: I'll just kind of forward them on.
1: Thank you.
0: And here's another... Here's a great favourite of John Peel, of course. An unusual Captain Beefheart track, Seaweed Beer Foam Bone. Tim Rundle sort of drew my attention to this. I'm not sure what if it's off an album that I know. Anyway, let's listen to this.
2: Out of the griddle, the crab and the fiddle, in the red.

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And the octopus crawl. And the nautilus fall. And the dolphins and the whale

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1: Yes, an unusual piece of unknown origin from Captain Beefheart, Seaweed Beard Foam Bone Tree.
2: Well, that had me scratching my head, Alan. I just haven't heard that before anywhere.
1: Yeah,
2: fantastic. Oh, you know, yes, I'm
1: quite
2: a little shivery after that.
1: And so, back to the vinyl.
2: Okay, yeah, well, we're going with Buckle White, and this is a track called 1936 Trigger Toe.

0: Big Daddy?
1: Buckle White, yeah, what a guy.
0: That's or is that his whole name?
1: No, the album's called Big Daddy.
0: Oh, right,
1: and
0: it.
1: And Booker White is the guy, and, oh, what a guy.
0: Indeed. I managed to get hold of a Nick Pin CD yesterday. I was just looking around, the day before, actually. Did a show, a jazz show, for Colin on a Friday evening.
1: Oh, okay.
0: So I just thought I'd go around the charity shops and see what jumped out.
1: Yes.
0: And, yeah. Well, it wasn't Nick Pin's not really jazz as such.
1: Mm.
0: But it jumped out, and I thought, well, blimey, and what's he doing? So I thought I'd rescue the CD.
1: You have to do it.
0: And here's a track from it, Champs-Élysées.

0: Yeah, Nick Pym there. And next vinyl track?
1: Well, I think this one might fit quite well after that last Nick Pym track, Alan. This is Johnny Otis from 1950, and it's Harlem Nocturne.

0: Yeah, we were talking about film music last week.
1: We were.
0: And that, to me, conjured up a sort of like a definite sort of...
1: Yeah, it does with me. It always like it's always like a record to play in the heat, I suppose. And being Harlem Nocturne, it just reminds me... Sometimes records can actually spell their title out to you, and that's one of them that does.
0: Yeah, yeah, that was
1: Johnny
0: excellent.
1: Otis, fabulous.
0: A few weeks ago, I was playing some stuff by Ron Keynes, who was in East of Eden.
1: Oh, yes, I remember that.
0: I'd like
1: right.
0: to play yeah. another track off of Broken Star LP. I can't remember, I don't know what the name of the track is, unfortunately. The CD cover seems to have disappeared, but it's track 6.

0: Ron Cain's there. And I think I would have played that a lot more. If the problem is, when you're living in a shared and cramped space, there's a tendency for CDs to sort of, like, they get played and then they squirrel themselves away again for ages, and then you have to dig them out of the computer. Anyway, on to it's like a lasagna, isn't it, of kind of vinyl and MP3
1: files. That's a good way. That's a good way of putting it, Alan.
0: So, Camper Van Beethoven.
1: Oh yeah, this is from their album Camper Van Beethoven 2 and 3. We're a Bad Trip.

0: well, roll over.
1: Yeah, it's great, isn't it? Camper van Beethoven.
0: I did a jazz program sitting in for Colin Williams on Friday night, and one of the tracks that I dug out and didn't make it into that show is this is Wayne Shorter and Santana. Elegant People, this is called.
1: Okay.
0: Yes, and it starts with some noisy people.

0: a man from way uptown to take away your blues. And any time the man comes round, the viper spreads the news. He is known from coast to coast to every cat alive. And any time you give a toast to the man who brings the dime. Whenever you're feeling small, don't care for this life at all, light up and get real tall. Here comes the man with the jive. Don't sit around moaning sigh and act like you're gonna die. Light up, baby, and get real high. Here comes the man with the jive. Now you feel like a millionaire, but not a dime in your jeans. Although you don't get nowhere, feel like going down to New Orleans. Don't cry if your gal is gone. Those vipers, they don't stay for long. Light up, pal, and sing a song. Here comes the man with the jive. I'm the jive, jive man. I'm the jive, jive man. I've got my jive right in my hand. Where's the man with the jive? Bring him on. Bring him on. Bring him on. Well, look here, Gates. How much did you jive?
1: 3 for a half?
0: 3 for a half, don't make me laugh.
1: Well, $4 for $1.
0: Woo! I'm gonna holler.
1: Well, holler. I don't care.
0: Well, look here, boys, everybody's nice and tall. Let's

0: The man's been here and gone.
1: Well, that was an ancient recording there.
2: Yeah,
1: What was that?
2: That was Stuff Smith and his Onyx Club Boys. And that was a song called Here Comes the Man with the Jive, recorded in 1936.
1: Okay, well, here's some coming right up to date. This was recording at the Cosmic Puffin Festival. Craig High's band, a friend of mine actually, seen him in he's done loads of bands. This one's The Strange Agency, and it's the track's called Mammon.

0: Strange Agency, Memon, quite that. And the next track?
1: It's Davy Graham. And this
0: the
1: is...
0: The Davy Graham.
1: Yep. And this, if I'm going to say this correctly, is Marjun, A Taste of Tangier.

0: Yeah, we were just talking about the Eurovision Song Contest last night. I mean, it was a kind of like, you just had to know what was going on. I kept on kind of flipping away and come and thinking, oh, I wonder what the next one's like, and catching, listening to 10 seconds and thinking
1: yeah, I know.
0: And I really wanted the Russian Grannies to win.
1: Oh, I saw them. I saw them. Yes.
0: That was, you know, that was off the wall for sure.
1: I think a few of them were actually.
0: But it felt a bit sad for Engelbert, though. You know, he did.
1: Well, what? He didn't romp it, did he? I mean, let's.
0: No, something went terribly wrong there, or right, I don't know, sort of, but I can't say that the Swedish sort of entry was that special, really. I mean,
1: no.
0: There's nothing ever special about any of anyway, let's get off of that.
1: Yeah.
0: Let's get off of that. And I'm going to play a track now by me. Well, not me. Alexandra is my real name. And I think she's getting very close to her next, because she's going through these this competition, and she goes from...
1: Oh, okay.
0: I think it's coming up. But anyway, this track's called Electricity.

0: electricity by me. Well, not, but not me. And not, obviously, not the Captain Beefheart track.
1: No, that's right, yeah.
0: I don't know why I even mentioned that. But anyway. last vinyl track.
1: Okay.
0: The final vinyl.
1: Back to the 60s with a great band, the American version, Kaleidoscope, and this is Greenwood Sidey.

0: Kaleidoscope, Greenwood Sidey. Well, thank you very much, Ken, for your vinyl contributions.
1: Thank you too, Alan.
0: And we'll be here again next week. Paddy will be along in a little while. I think he's probably been delayed. So I'll play one or two tracks. The Dread Zone sound system was in town last night. Not the whole Dread Zone, but a sort of DJ mix.
1: Yep.
0: So here's Love, Life and Unity by Dread Zone.
1: Great stuff.
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0: Hello and welcome to Your Voice Matters. And the first word you did hear was Turkish Delights. It was not an illusion. That was Jenny Ventress, who we told to stand by, and she certainly did.
1: They left all this Turkish Delight in the middle of the table. I just said, oh, Turkish Delight, sorry. And I had a piece of my mouth.
0: Okay, now, we were supposed to have a guest. I don't know whether they're going to turn up, but I'm still going to advertise their show. And as it's the time of the Brighton Festival and the Brighton Fringe Festival, I'll be advertising a few leaflets that are on there. I've just come from a Meisner workshop, which is at the New Emporium, which is in London Road. Wonderful place. You can drop in for coffee or tea and cakes and sandwiches and stuff. And it's a new theatre space. And Debbie Bridge, who's in Misgivings, which is a play with music, and she sings all sorts of things by Leonard Bernstein, and George and Ira Gershwin and Samuel Barber. She's an opera singer and an actress, and the script is by our very own Robert Cohen. Debbie's Canadian, sorry, and it was directed by Nicholas Quirk. I think it's still directed by Nicholas Quirk. If you want to know more, go to www.facebook.com, and it's called Misgivings, Debbie Bridge. It's at the Nightingale Theatre. You've already seen two productions of it, but it's on the 21st and the 28th. Tickets are £8.50 or £6.50 concession. You can get it at the Brighton Fringe box office. Starts at 7:15 p.m. And it's from a theatre group called Another Production, which is by Robert Cohen. Brilliant. Debbie's fantastic doing Meisner. She really gets you into your depth. She did have to apologise because she got everyone into their depth. I was only able to do one exercise, which I really enjoyed anyway. Mm. So, So enjoy our show and Your Voice Matters. Jenny.
1: She can also be seen at the Little Bay restaurant where I was the other night.
0: Yes.
1: Once a week, I think she sings there. Heard. Seen and heard. Yeah. Mm. She's Vancouver, she was. I remember now.
0: Yes.
1: She's from Vancouver.
0: Little Bay restaurant, where's that?
1: Bottom of West Street, turn left, King's Road, I think that's still called, isn't it? It's just about two shops along, or hotels along, from West Street, going left towards the marina. That's where it is. It's right on the front, Little Bay Restaurant.
0: West Street by the marina?
1: So heading towards the marina, going west. I'm just being directional.
0: Oh, okay.
1: Right, so you go down West Street, turn left, and it's two or three doors along.
0: Right, and it's called the Little Bay Restaurant.
1: Little Bay, yeah.
0: Fantastic. Mm. Mm. Mark, what have you been doing? You were telling us a lot of escapade things. Escapades? A lot of events?
2: Yeah, well, it all happened at once when I went home, but luckily it was
0: does.
2: The house was in a pickle in the kitchen, but, yeah, my new TV arrived, Susie.
0: Oh, brilliant.
2: And it's a lovely telly, but when they're coming to put the connection on the 11th of June.
0: It's a long time, isn't it?
2: To come round and put the line on. And they're coming round to show me the rest how to do it on the TV.
0: Oh, brilliant.
2: But does that also mean I can listen to this station on my internet on the TV now?
0: Yes.
2: So I can actually listen
0: from
2: here.
0: So you can be
2: here.
0: Our number one critic.
1: Yeah,
2: I can actually listen at home with someone that's doing a show as well, can I?
0: Yes.
2: That's fantastic, isn't it?
0: As well as being able to go to Mixcloud and listen again on shows.
2: And I've done a lovely project with BHCR in my little book. It's a little picture of you, Susie.
0: And your little one.
2: And little Ron.
0: Little one.
2: And, and Alison was saying, hopefully we can get a little picture of you to go in there, because I've really set it out quite well on the front cover.
0: Well, when you're on the internet, I'll send you some more pictures. Shall I? When you're on the internet, I'll send you some more pictures, Mark.
2: Yeah, and you can email me at the college as well. Because I've got my own internet up there. Because I'm a student, aren't I?
0: Of course, you're a student of life.
2: Well, I can't believe I've been a student for nearly 31 years.
0: That's amazing, Mark. That's really amazing.
2: Alison couldn't believe how well I've done over there for such a long time. But I love going. I enjoy being there with them. And And also, we've got an open day, Susie, next Wednesday. Over there.
0: And what does that mean?
2: Well, I presume they're going to show us all our work and what we're going to do for next year's courses as well.
0: Horses for courses? Or horses for courses,
2: yeah, definitely.
0: Right, so now...
2: I'm looking at what you're trying to do on there, Susie. It's interesting.
0: Basically, what I'm trying to do is bring up the Brighton Fringe programme. But before I do, I just want to identify what that particular tune was. That's called La Trampera. And I've asked Mark to do
1: the show. Trampera.
0: Yeah, and it's Argentina's hottest tango show, Fire. Okay. And the next track we're going to have on is from Paradise 9.
2: Oh, hang on, I'll put this one in.
0: Yeah, I know.
2: I was just trying to be organised.
0: Let's keep that one. That's called The Portrait, and this one's called The Writer, which is quite appropriate. You can put that one on now.
2: Right.

0: Go on, Jim.
1: Oh, that's the portraits. Yeah, and that was called The Writer.
0: CD here.
1: Something of Susie's. Oh, it's really nice.
0: I quite like the music, to be honest. I quite like that, Jenny.
1: Yeah, it's really...
0: It's quite, sort of soothing, isn't it?
1: We've got, so much going on still in the festival. Look at the brochure here. We've got a strange-looking thing here. The Adventures of Don Quixote by Bicycle.
0: Right.
1: See the Kingdom of La Mancha by Bicycle and live to tell the tale.
0: Sounds good.
1: Don Quixote has spent his whole life reading about the heroic exploits of knights of old.
0: Right.
1: Now, with a little help from his reluctant squire, Sancho Panza, and you, the audience, he's going to bring those stories to life. Ah, it's a 3-mile cycling adventure across the downs for all the family. All you need is your own wheels and a sense of adventure. Starting at the South Downs Assembly Point. I've no idea where the South Downs Assembly Point is, Susie. Have you any idea?
0: I've never heard of it.
2: Well, it'll do. It'll have a sign saying South Downs Assembly Point. Especially for festival.
1: Yeah, but it's 80 miles.
2: Invited a lot of volunteers to come in with their bicycles to be part of it.
1: I thought I saw lots of bikes at the station today, actually.
2: Maybe they're
0: going
2: for rehearsals.
1: Yeah, that's right.
0: I saw a lot of students crossing the road when I was going to the hairdressers this morning.
2: Maybe there's a lot of colleges around where your hairdressers is.
0: So I was trying to follow them, and we were all trying to march as soldiers this morning. So I was trying to join in with them, if you see what I mean.
2: Right. Well, there's an event. Oh, sorry, go on.
0: No, you carry on, Susan.
2: No, I've got to finish off what you're saying.
0: Yeah, I was marching with the students down to the...
2: Down
0: to the Pavilion Gardens. Sometimes I don't know if I am a student. Sometimes I forget what I say. Do you know what I mean?
2: Yeah, you are definitely a student.
0: I definitely am, aren't I?
2: Yeah. Just to let you know, the graduate's on tonight, and that's at the Clarendon Centre, New England House. And the times are... I'll call this out, Jenny.
1: Friday, Saturday, 17th, 18th of May.
2: Wednesday to the 1st of June.
1: Wednesday to Saturday.
2: With possible additional dates beyond the fringe. It's life beyond the fringe.
1: Additional dates beyond the fringe.
2: Now, these are the important bits. Entrance fee is £14.
1: Oh, £14.
2: Yeah, it's quite expensive, isn't it? And the concessions are £12. Doors open 7 p.m.
1: Doors open at 7 p.m.
2: Starts at 7:30. And you can get tickets from the Fringe box office.
1: Tickets are available from the Fringe box office.
2: For any of the productions on the Fringe. And the number is 01273 91 72.
1: Don't say you haven't heard it twice.
2: Yeah.
1: Anyway, I will say this only twice.
0: When I went to the shop this morning, I was talking to a lady that was being served at the desk in Sainsbury's. I was telling her about what I do, Susie. She was very interested. She said, "What a good job you do."
2: I think the next stage that you need is a recorder, so you can go out recording all these people that you meet and say, "Do you mind if I do a quick interview and do a 3-minute interview with them about what they do and
0: I'll have to bring my little machine that's not so big.
2: And what you do, don't bring your little machine. Go out and use it. Bring in the recording and then we can see what we can do with it.
0: Right, OK. We'll have a go at that, shall we?
2: Yeah, because I think that's your first stage, just to get there and do it. Don't even think about it.
1: I don't know what, talking about what else is on, coming up, because I've got something else to say about Fatboy Slim. Bug, a Fatboy Slim special hosted by Adam Buxton. A tribute to the amazing contribution to the art of music video by Norman Cook, better known as the giant of British dance music, Fatboy Slim, our local hero. So that looks like it's going to be quite a good thing. That's on at the Brighton Dome Concert Hall. Again, £14 or £16. Standbys are £10. But did you hear the news about Fatboy Slim?
2: That's not a fringe. When is that on?
1: That's not a fringe, no. I'm going ahead of
2: but
1: myself.
2: But when is it? When is it on?
1: That is Monday, 20th of May.
2: 20th of May. So it's coming up this Monday. Yeah, I did hear about Fat Boy Fringe. But the, yeah,
1: did you
2: so
1: hear
2: that's, this is the Brighton Dome. We're going to go and look for the fringe stuff as well for you.
1: Yeah.
2: We promise.
1: Yeah.
2: But did we hear? Yes. But go on, you
1: No,
2: say.
1: Did you hear in the paper? He's taken over the restaurant.
2: Yeah.
1: It's good, isn't it?
2: I mean, it's nice to serve meat.
1: Yeah, but it's nice...
2: Not good for the vegans.
1: No, I know it's not good for the vegans, but it'd be nice to have that place open all year round. Because at the moment, it's only a summertime place.
2: Is it?
1: Yeah, so I think he'll have an open, yeah.
2: I think you might have a few vegan protests.
1: There might be a vegan protest, yeah. Well, they should protest outside Heather Mills McCartney's house, not the restaurant.
2: Why not? Well, restaurant is where they're serving it up.
0: Sounds good, doesn't it, really?
2: Anyway, you know, everyone to their own because, you know, it's enterprise.
1: No, nice it's being taken on by somebody like him and we'll have some money to inject into it and keep the thing going.
2: Yeah, you know, that'd be quite good, wasn't it?
1: Mm.
2: Right, now, is there any more? Oh, go on.
0: I presume this is the one. I've got CDs all over the place.
2: I presume you've got it in.
1: We're doing
0: Yeah, I have.
1: This is Paradise 9.
2: Yeah, now, I want to say my thanks to Paradise 9 because they went over to what was called the Cosmic Puffin Festival in Essex and all the bands go over there for the weekend. I was supposed to, but I wasn't sure if it was a good idea, so I actually cancelled my gig there. But they raised 10 grand for the local charities of their choice, and I'm so pleased that bands are doing their bit for charity, and you know, even more bands. Tomorrow's the Great Escape, and I'll be as a carer, my capacity as a carer with Lucy and her boyfriend Tom, taking them around. There's 33 venues, so who knows where we'll end up, but you know, it would be nice if maybe some